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past 10, the Mallee's Mix FM with Len filling in for Sarah today, and Ed just then with Camera. It's all about getting through the toughest part of the week, getting your Monday done. That's the worst part. The best part, maybe a song or two to help you along, including this one from Kid Laroi on this fine Monday morning around the Mallee. I know.

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0: O'Malley's Mix FM, nothing but hits, the music that makes you feel good at just after half 10. Now, what is it, 26 to 11, Dua Lipa, and these good old Monday morning walls. Got to find one out and about if you're lucky enough to be amongst it. And tomorrow, maybe work up a sweat for the first time. I was going to say this side of winter, but it all wraps up today. Tomorrow, what an introduction, what a welcome to spring around 23 degrees. That Mallee sun could see us up around 24, maybe even 25. Wouldn't that be beautiful? We'll check out a car boot sale for Lake Boga in a moment.
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Tame Impala and Dracula coming to Zuggy Your Blood at 8:08 from 11 on the Mallee's Mix FM. Howdy. Morning, it's Len for Sarah. She'll be back tomorrow having a well-deserved long weekend. Hey, community car boot sale. It's coming up on Saturday, 8:30 in the morning till 1. Let's hope the weather does accommodate, because they're picking a windy Saturday at this stage with maybe a couple of showers. Fingers crossed for the crew that they'll divert, take a wide berth around Lake Boga. Happening at the Boga Community Garden. Talking secondhand goods and all money raised towards the Crash Boat Project. Well done to the Lake Boga Lions Club hosting the community car boot sale this Saturday morning, 8:30 till 1. Unwritten, Natasha Bedingfield. As you do on Monday, we do the Mallee's All Hit Workday on Mix FM.

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20: Sam College with your local news headlines. On Friday, former AFL footballer Nicky Winmar was sentenced to 6 months in jail with a 12-month community corrections order to be completed upon his release. The sentence follows Winmar being found guilty last month of three counts of assaulting a woman in Cahoona last year. Winmar's lawyers have appealed the sentence, and currently the former St Kilda player has been released on bail. And in local sports, following the opening round of the Central Murray League football finals, the Cahoona Kangas and Warrenine have progressed through to the prelim finals in a fortnight's time. This weekend, the final series continues and we'll see the semis take place with the first game on Saturday, seeing Nia Nia West United play Hay at Nia Rec Reserve before the Mallee Eagles play Kundrook Barham at Moribus on Sunday. The Lions and River Raiders ended Kerrang and Mullamine seasons in the elimination finals yesterday. That's your local news headlines.
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20: Your 4-day forecast for the Mallee today will be sunny with light winds. Tomorrow we'll see a sunny day followed by a chance of evening showers reaching a top of 23. Wednesday cloudy with a slight chance of a shower reaching 18, while Thursday partly cloudy with a chance of showers reaching 18. Today around the Mallee we're heading for a top of 20 degrees.
19: 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LMCT 235.
20: Right now, it's 15 degrees.
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Deep

Even my late Monday morning coffee perked up a little with that one. Love of the Chili Peppers and Danny California. It is Len, 17 past six. Sarah back tomorrow, enjoying a long weekend. So I get to pick the tunes. Got some Ariana on the way. Got some Harry Styles as well. Good old George Michael taking you way, way back. And that's all ahead of the old school lunch at midday. Hanging out for that one now. This stupid song, Olivia Rodrigo. It is Mix FM on this fine, gorgeous start to another week. Actually, first week of spring around the Mallee. Today's good. Tomorrow, even better. Reaching for the mid-20s. But let's get this song on for you. New York City.

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1: 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It is all about the All Hit Workday's music that makes you feel good. And that one certainly does. The kind of song that time cannot touch. George Michael, got to have a bit of faith, hey. It's 25 to midday. By the way, if you are part of a local non-profit organisation, could be a sporting club, community group, if you have an event that is local, that is for the community and that needs a crowd, we can help spread the word. 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

0: James Blunt, wasn't he in the forces over in the UK, a captain, or a company leader, something like that anyway? You're beautiful, what a voice. And he's three-way from midday on the Mallee's Mix FM. Well, it's not just an hour next hour, it's a whole flashback. Looking forward to the old school lunch.
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2: 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Ready? Rock Paper Scissors Shoot. We both went scissors. 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
23: Sam Pillage with your local news headlines. Locals have begun seeing signage promoting Rural Council Victoria's advocacy campaign ahead of the Victorian state election, including signage for new traffic lights at intersections across Swan Hill. Mayor Stuart King runs through some of what the signage is advocating for.
24: Yeah, this is really about community wellbeing, council sustainability and funding into the future, housing supply and enabling infrastructure, and of course the big one is always roads.
23: And in local sport, the Central Murray League is changing the way it presents league awards this season. The new structure will see the under 17 MVP and best and fairest netballers, as well as the Rita Pay 19 and under distinction nominees, announced tonight and will conclude on Sunday, the 13th of September, with the announcement of the Julie Wardle and Jack Betts medalists. More details on the six nights of presentation are available via the league's social media pages. That's your local news headlines.
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23: Your four-day forecast for the Mallee for the rest of today and throughout the afternoon, it will be sunny with light winds. Tomorrow we'll see a sunny day with winds northerly up to 35 kilometres an hour in the morning, followed by a chance of evening showers. Wednesday we'll see a cloudy day with a slight chance of a shower reaching 18, while Thursday will be partly cloudy with a chance of showers reaching 18 degrees.
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23: Right now, it's 17 degrees.
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taking you back. It's the old school lunch on the Mallee's Mix FM. 16 past midday with Len for Sarah. She'll be back tomorrow. Enjoying a long weekend. David Guetta and Usher just then without you. The Living End prior had Grinspoon and Sum 41. Bit of energy to kickstart the old school lunch. I'm until 1 o'clock Keys. After one now. Serving up a bit of, remember this one from Over the Dutch, Over the Ditch in New Zealand. The sophisticated classic from Vic Runga, Sway on Mix FM.

0: discovered that Kieran, our producer, doesn't wear a T-shirt under his hoodie. So he just wears hoodies his whole life with nothing underneath. Jamie Lee, is it weird?
1: 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I work in aged care. I wash people for a living and I really want to come and scrub you down.
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0: across a beautiful Monday. What a way to wrap up winter. It's the Mallee's Mix FM, 12:38 p.m. Even better way to start spring tomorrow just then. I love it. I love it how the old volume knob just moves itself with classics like that one, Powderfinger. Boy, it went up in the studio and my happiness. Had some Blink 182 as well, you might have gathered. I like Maroc. A bit different to Sarah's playlist anyway. For the next 22 or so minutes with Keegs taking over at one. Gee, it's a beautiful one today out and about. Lucky you. You might have not knocked off yet for an hour for lunch, but planning to head down maybe by the river, a nice swollen river, some sun. Gee, it's a beaut start of the working week around the Mallee.
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0: It's the old Black Cloud one-hit wonder classic on the Mallee's Mix FM from Trav. Why does it always rain on me? It's 4-1. I'm out of here. Sarah back tomorrow for the all-hit workday from 9 o'clock. Had a bit of fun today. Keys is next.
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4: Your four-day forecast for the Mallee for the rest of today and throughout the afternoon, it will be sunny with light winds. Tomorrow will see a sunny day with winds northerly up to 35 kilometres an hour in the morning, followed by a chance of evening showers. Wednesday will see a cloudy day with a slight chance of a shower reaching 18, while Thursday will be partly cloudy with a chance of showers reaching 18 degrees.
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4: Currently, it's 18 degrees.
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1: Party started, see you at the bar, you was hardly talking. That's when I knew that your heart was scarring. Friends to lovers need a part to star in. Like, wait, babe, let me ask your pardon. This ain't Gucci, this is Prada, darling. If you want something, you can ask me, darling. And you started laughing, cause you think I'm joking. But looking in your eyes, that's the best thing. Great lights, giving you the red skin. You was in a bad mood when we stepped in. Girl, you checked out before we even checked in. On the phone, you gon' vent to your best friend. The one who gave me the lecture. But I ain't gon' sweat you, babe, I'm a lecture. Catch up with your boy, undress you. Let me tell you why I'm a blessing.
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trees. Everybody talks on the Mallee's own Mix FM, the Savo. G'day, it's Keeks. Music that makes you feel good, and it feels so good to have winter, well, almost kind of nearly behind us. Finally at the end of winter though, which is fantastic news. Weather has been absolutely fantastic over the last couple of days, but winter not quite done with us yet, I have a feeling. On the way, more of that music that makes you feel good, including Elizabeth Taylor from

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0: 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He got 8 out of 10, missed out on a couple, getting very close, but unfortunately not enough to pocket the cash. Maybe someone will have better luck tomorrow. You'll need the bonus question and answer that I will reveal just before 3 o'clock this afternoon. Then Gabby and Dan will be back on your radio tomorrow morning, giving you a chance of winning $1,000 on the Mad Minutes.
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17: Sam College with your local news headlines. Balranald Shire Council is seeking stronger recognition of local transport needs in the New South Wales Government's proposed 20-year Far West Transport Plan. Mayor Louis Savina said Council welcomed the draft plan's focus on road safety, freight, resilience, aviation and public transport, but said local issues need to be translated into action. Community consultation will be held in Euston and Balranald on September 9th, with submissions closing on September 11th. And in local sport, three Swan Hill Soccer League sides took to the fields over the weekend with mixed results. The under-14s were handed a forfeit win, while the under-16s and the women's side both suffered losses. The men's side will play their final home and away match this weekend before they start finals the following week, while the other three sides will all begin their finals campaigns this weekend. That's your local news headlines.
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17: Your four-day forecast for the Mallee for the rest of today and throughout the afternoon, it will be sunny with light winds. Tomorrow will see a sunny day with winds northerly up to 35 kilometres an hour in the morning, followed by a chance of evening showers. Wednesday will see a cloudy day with a slight chance of a shower reaching 18, while Thursday will be partly cloudy with a chance of showers reaching 18 degrees.
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17: Currently, it's 20 degrees.
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Music that makes you feel good. My name's Keegs, and if you've ever tried to cross the road near Macca's in Swan Hill, you know how much of a nightmare it is. It can be such a pain to cross, especially at peak times. It's almost impossible to get across safely. And even everyone understands this, right? Even Swan Hill Council understands how difficult it is. That's why they're campaigning to get some big lights installed. Traffic ones, important ones, so people can stop and cross safely. It's a great idea, but unfortunately it falls to state government funding, so they need your help to get it done. There is a QR code on the sign at both intersections of Mount Merlong and McCallum Street. So all you need to do is scan that QR code and give your opinion on getting that intersection changed up, or even jump online to ruralcouncilsvictoria.org.au.

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1: Ahead of Father's Day on September 6, Aussie dads are making sure everyone knows who truly rules the household console. New research from Logitech G reveals nearly 60% of fathers reckon they can still outperform their children on both computer and console games. Aussie dads average over 3 hours a week gaming with their offspring, nearly double the time mums spend. While more than half of mums admit that kids now have the edge over them when it comes to video games, competitive dads are fiercely defending their virtual crowns. The survey also shows that regular family gaming sessions deliver over 2 extra hours of quality parent bonding time each week over non-gaming parents. Get more info at

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0: 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But if you want to win $1,000 tomorrow morning on Gabby and Dan,
1: it's the Mad Minute bonus question and answer.
0: You are going to need this first, the bonus question and answer for tomorrow's Mad Minute. And it is this. McDonald's once made which vegetable flavored like bubble gum? What? McDonald's once made which vegetable flavored like bubble gum? I don't know why. Broccoli. Why would Macca's make a broccoli flavored bubble gum? Bizarre, but that is your answer. Broccoli, keep it in mind. $1,000 could be coming your way tomorrow morning if you can answer 10 questions in 60 seconds with the Mad Minutes.
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20: Your four-day forecast for the Mallee for the rest of today and throughout the afternoon. It will be sunny with light winds. Tomorrow will see a sunny day with winds northerly up to 35 kilometres an hour in the morning, followed by a chance of evening showers. Wednesday will see a cloudy day with a slight chance of a shower reaching 18, while Thursday will be partly cloudy with a chance of showers reaching 18 degrees.
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20: Currently, it's 20 degrees.
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0: Happy Monday, Arvo. It's Carrie and Tommy coming up after four. Cash Draw is back.
1: Yes, but right now my fridge was full of crap, literally. I went to pick out a Tupperware container of Thai green curry, which I'd made myself a bit of, to find something nestled up against it, pushing, making physical contact with it. And it was not one, not two, but three stool samples that my housemate was yet to take to the doctor.
2: Disgusting!
3: Can I ask a question? Did you go eat the Thai green curry?
1: I did not.
3: Yeah, I just feel like you couldn't once you saw it there.
1: No.
3: It would be in your head the whole time you were eating it.
1: No, yeah, I agree. It's not even the, if I could get past the mental thing.
3: Yeah.
1: I know rationally I should be able to eat that.
3: Because it was all packaged separately.
1: Yeah. But I'd just be like, why are you eating? Like, why? Why? Why you don't
3: you
1: need to do this?
3: Just think there's particles floating around from one Tupperware to the other.
1: And I'd just be like, I think I can taste it. I think I can taste it.
3: Stuff must happen in shared houses all the time because people have different standards for things.
1: Yes. Like, I prefer not to put poo in the fridge.
3: But I think you do have to keep it
0: but
3: cold.
0: But that's just a preference.
3: If you're doing a sample. So is there another fridge you could have put it in?
1: Yeah. I have two other bar fridges.
3: Oh, well, that's inconsiderate. You should have put him in the other bathroom.
1: One, which is literally empty.
3: Yeah, Johnny. Yeah.
1: And again, the doctor's Johnny. Is a 300-metre walk away.
3: Melissa, do you feel Tommy's pain here?
4: Oh, I certainly do. When my younger brother was doing artificial insemination course for cattle, and it'd be quite a regular occurrence of there'd be a semen straw sitting in the fridge, in mum's fridge, right next to the custard.
0: Right next to the custard.
1: I know.
4: Do custard anymore.
1: Oh, yeah. I can understand. Yeah, and that would be like if my housemate's stool samples were next to like a chocolate brownie or fudge.
3: Oh, good on you, Mel. I love custard. I think I might have ruined
1: actually,
3: it
1: can
3: for
1: I
3: me.
1: Ask Mel? Hey, Mel, did you used to make the custard?
4: No.
1: Okay. I've never had homemade custard.
3: Oh, haven't you?
1: I've only had packet custard.
3: You should make it. It's so easy.
1: Okay. Well, now, it's I don't delicious. Know. I'm just going to think of
3: it. Yeah, I know. Give it a break.
1: Yeah. Okay. G'day, Irina.
5: Hi, guys.
1: Hi, Irina. What happened?
5: Okay. I will try as quick as I can. 10 years ago, we went to Darwin to visit my very, very good friend Daniel and Graham, who were working for Litchfield National Park.
1: Yes.
5: Their house was amazing. They put me in my husband in a room, and in our room were a couple of containers, like a deep plastic containers with a little holes. And we didn't pay any attention to it. But at night, really, like, I heard some cracking. And I knocked my husband and I said, did you hear anything? And he said, no. And because it was so hot, I went to the kitchen, opened the freezer just to take a couple of ice cubes to put in my water.
1: Yes.
5: And I saw a little pack, see-through pack, my plastic bag, and it was five mice, frozen mice.
1: Oh, my God.
5: Inside of this pack.
1: Were they... Were they going to feed them to snakes or something?
5: I screamed, and Daniel came to me in her pajamas, and she said, oh, my goodness, what's happened? And I said, what is it? I was in such a horror. And she said, oh, I forgot to tell you, in your room, we have eggs of pythons. They're supposed to hatch in a couple of days.
3: Python eggs?
5: Python eggs.
1: Is that what the cracking was?
3: You can't not tell somebody they've got python eggs in the room you're staying
5: in. They completely forgot because that's what they do for living. They look after the huge pythons in the air.
1: Irina, is that what the cracking... You know how you said you heard a noise?
5: The cracking, yes.
1: It was a python being born out of an egg.
5: Yes.
1: Oh, this is cool.
3: I don't think I've ever thought about a python being in an egg.
5: They came with a Graham next morning and they opened that because the holes were very, very small, but they can breathe. And they open and they show us. And next day they took us on the back of their house. And in a huge terrarium, they show us how to feed the big boy with this frozen mouth.
3: The big boy.
5: When you start talking about that, I couldn't drive. I'm just way please.
3: Oh my God.
5: I just relieved this experience and I'm shaking.
3: Oh,
1: Irene, you're the best. Thank you so much for getting
3: that's
1: involved.
3: Hectic.
1: That's so exciting.
3: It's hectic.
1: I don't like snakes, but the idea
3: of one hatching under your bed
1: is fun. Yeah. That's very fun.
3: Adam, how do you feel about the idea of
1: things coming alive in the night?
3: I know.
1: G'day, Adam.
2: Well, I didn't find a python in my fridge, but I woke up in the middle of the night. My cousin and I had been on a couple of day benders on the first I was over from NZ on holiday.
1: Yes.
2: And I went down to grab a glass of water, and I found my cousin in the fridge.
1: What do you mean?
2: What? It emptied everything out of the fridge. He went to get something to drink. He felt the cold and goes, oh, man, I'm too hot. I need to sleep in your fridge.
6: What?
2: So he fell asleep
3: in
2: the fridge.
3: So he took all of the, the shelvings?
2: Everything out.
3: I love it. I've never thought about that. It's a good summer.
6: Didn't he suffocate?
2: No. Well, he couldn't close the door.
3: Oh. He's thawed out.
6: He's just sitting
2: half
6: in the
2: 320 kgs.
1: Oh, my
2: dreadlocks
1: God.
2: Hanging to the ground.
6: Dreadlocks.
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28: Your four-day forecast for the Mallee for the rest of today and throughout the afternoon, it will be sunny with light winds. Tomorrow will see a sunny day with winds northerly up to 35 kilometres an hour in the morning, followed by a chance of evening showers. Wednesday will see a cloudy day with a slight chance of a shower reaching 18, while Thursday will be partly cloudy with a chance of showers reaching 18 degrees.
29: Holt's Mitsubishi's 2025 models have to go. See them today, LMCT 235.
28: Right now, it's 21 degrees.
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1: Shop scan win coming up.
2: Yes, your chance to win $10,000 in Coles cash. But up next, I had an absolute brain fade the other night and I found myself just giving away my worldly possessions for no good reason. That's next.
3: 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I know.

0: across Australia for your drive home, the Savo. 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
1: Sometimes I mentally panic and just do things that make no sense.
0: Mm.
1: So one of my best mates who lives in another state surprised me on the weekend and turned up at my house. And it was so exciting. I gave him a huge hug and I was just having the best time. But it was his birthday a week ago.
2: Mm-hmm.
1: And so I said to him, "Oh my God, I've got you a present." Now,
2: he hadn't, had
1: no.
2: You?
1: But why did I say it?
2: What did you then round around?
1: He surprised me. Like,
2: yeah, why did you turn it back on him?
1: I don't know.
2: What was his surprise to you for? Anything?
1: Just fun.
2: Okay.
1: So then I ran upstairs into my room.
3: Oh,
1: and now
3: God.
1: I've got to find a birthday present?
3: That's so funny.
1: The only thing I could see that looked like I hadn't been opened or anything was I bought a Kindle because I finally converted.
2: Oh, you did?
1: Yeah.
2: Did you buy one?
1: And so it's still sitting in the box there.
2: Oh, my God. So, tell me you did not give him your Kindle.
1: So then I picked up the Kindle and
2: Tommy,
1: I put it in a gift bag that I had there that just had other crap in it.
2: What is wrong with you?
1: Wait.
0: Heaps.
1: So much. He doesn't...
2: Read.
1: He doesn't enjoy reading.
0: Yeah, I was going to say, that's the key thing. Is he a reader?
1: None of this was good.
0: Yeah,
1: and so
0: good.
1: I'm walking downstairs with a gift bag with my unopened Kindle in it.
0: What was your brain doing of how you were going to explain this gift?
1: So I'm struggling to work that bit
2: and
1: out.
2: Tell
1: yeah.
2: me
1: right?
2: you took the name off the gift bag.
1: No, the gift bag was just a separate bag okay. from a shop. And then, and so I'm walking down with this and I'm thinking, he doesn't even want this as present.
2: and I don't want to give it to him.
1: And I really want it.
0: You're basically like, giving him homework as a birthday present.
1: Yeah, and depriving myself of something I really want.
0: Yeah.
1: And then he was distracted talking to my housemate. And so then I walked over and I could see like our kitchen table. And on our kitchen table, there happened to be four new baseball caps, like there with tags still on that I bought that I don't know even from when, but they're sitting

0: in there, and so I put the Kindle down. and I pick up.
1: I wish there was CCTV of just watching you through that, this whole process.
0: And I pick up four unwrapped.
1: You gave him all four?
0: I gave him all four ways. So I go, bro, I got you these.
1: Did you put them in the bag?
0: No. Just handed them to him. Meanwhile, he hasn't noticed that I've just brought a gift bag down with a Kindle that's sitting over there. So then I go, I got you these for your birthday. And he goes, bro, these are sick. And they were like, it was like a Lakers cap. There were another like a cap I would have bought because I like them. And he's like, these are sick. Thank you so much. And then he gets to the fourth one. And then he goes, what's this one? And I looked at it and I went, oh no. And it was a present that my housemate had bought me in Japan and had given to me. And it was just under the pile. And my housemate standing there.
1: What was on the cap?
0: And he goes, my friend goes, what's this one? And I go,
1: Johnny didn't say he.
0: Johnny goes, bro, that's that cap you got from Japan. And I'm like, oh, I got this one from Japan for you. he goes, you got this from Japan for me. And I said, yeah.
1: I was going to say, when did you go to Japan?
0: When were you in Japan? And I was like, I just went, I don't know, what, 6 months, 12 months, whatever it was. And he goes, and you got it for my birthday. And I went, yeah. I meant to give it to you.
1: Far in the lie at this point. You should have just said, bro, I didn't get you anything. And he would have found it all so funny. So did you just double down and stay with the cap from Japan and the three other caps and that's his present?
0: I just gave him four caps. And it turns out the irony being, and the reason why this is my friend thought the Japanese one was funny, the Japanese one says in Japanese, genius, on it.
1: At least you still got your Kindle. That's the only
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0: across Australia for your Monday afternoon. It's Carrie Bickmore and Tommy Little.
1: So you always talk to me about sport being less about the actual game and more about the story, about the people, about the theatrics, the theatre behind it.
2: I think sport is theatre and theatre is, that's exactly right.
3: You just said it perfectly and I didn't need to say anything. But yes,
2: I think people who don't like sport don't understand.
1: So I don't watch and haven't seen a lot of NRL. I'm across it, I know it. Mm-hmm. And then on the weekend I saw what I think is one of the more moving scenes I've ever seen in my time watching sport, and it was the return of Jai Arrow the South Sydney game.
2: Yep.
1: So Jai, and I'm either telling you something you already know if you're listening because you are a big NRL fan, or if you're not, like me, and you're learning about this guy, he is a player who found out 31 years old at the end of last year that he had motor neurone disease. He immediately retired. At that point, he was on 98 games.
2: Yep.
1: And then he started doing interviews a couple of months into the year about how quickly he was deteriorating. So at first he found out he had a motor neurone because he couldn't perform the same way at the gym. And I think it was his coach maybe or trainer who noticed it. And then just very quickly he was like, I think I've got motor neurone, had all the tests done, and this is him talking about his diagnosis.
4: I noticed I wasn't able to chin up. I noticed my speech, it didn't feel right. And he told me, I think it's M&A. And I went, all right, that's all I need to hear. What do we need to do now? Babe, I'm dying. Can you let me die in peace? A moment. So ask me this.
1: Now, you've got to remember that diagnosis was only the end of last year. Like, yeah. The speed with which that is moved for him. Like, I was reading that I think it's 8 in every 100,000 Australians will be diagnosed with MND. And I was just thinking about just, and I've had this experience obviously in my life and many people have, just how quickly your life can turn, how quickly it can change. His whole world has changed now. He was talking about, he has a little young daughter called Isla, and the bit that I saw on the weekend that I just sat there sobbing, was him running out. So the team have obviously allowed him to, and I'm not going to get the terminology right, but come back and play.
2: Yeah.
1: So that he can get to his 100th game, which is next weekend. And he was there on the field holding on to his daughter post-match, who would be maybe under one, I think. Like, she must be tiny. So he's been born into this world so soon after. And the joy on him, on his face, but the crowd reaction, and this is, goes back to the storytelling and what it means for that club, what he means to the club. And I was watching their reaction, but I'm watching what he got from it, walking out onto that field because he can't run anymore. Yeah. And then the moment where he's just sitting on the ground, hugging his daughter, and he's sobbing, like it's a happy moment, but he's sobbing because he knows he won't be able to do that for much longer. And I was just like, it's so cruel. Like, it's so cruel. But then being allowed into such an intimate moment,
2: yeah.
1: It was just like, that's his life. And he's not, you know, going to be here forever. And that's his daughter that's, you know, I just found it so heartbreaking.
2: It's obviously very sad. And anybody that has their life, you know, cut short before their time, particularly when they've got young kids, is heartbreaking. I think what is always beautiful about it is the sense of community and the outpouring of love. And so tragedies happen, and to see the people around him react like they have and make those moments possible gives me faith in humanity.
1: Well, since his diagnosis, I was reading the Stand With Jai campaign that they launched has already raised $1 million, which is for, you know, him and for his family, and that they believe by next weekend for his 100th, they, you know, they will have even increased that anymore. And I was like, I mean, if that's just raised awareness for something
2: and most
1: that a lot of those people didn't know about.
2: I mean, what he's doing is, it's too late for him in terms of, you know, a cure is not going to be found, but so it's purely selfless to make sure that people that he will never meet in the future don't have to go through the same thing. It's just a wonderful sign of the human condition. Most of those people who have donated have probably never met him, just like you and I, and have just seen the story on the screens, maybe at the sporting ground, you know, whatever. But a bunch of those people won't have even had contact with people in their life that have the condition and still want to help. Like I think for all the bad news in this world, we are beautiful as a people.
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6: G'day, Sam Fantasia with the latest in sport thanks to PowerCore, working in all conditions to keep your power connected. Geelong midfielder Max Holmes is in a race against the clock to prove his fitness ahead of Friday night's elimination final against Carlton. Holmes hasn't played since fracturing his ankle in round 19, and teammate Tom Atkins says he's been ramping up his load on the training track.
7: As he has really the last couple of weeks, even if he's at 60%, he's still running better than half the team. So yeah, he's a super athlete, and if he's good to go, that'll be up to the coaches.
6: Crows forward Riley Thilthorpe says the club is ready for finals after last year becoming the first minor premiers in the AFL era to be eliminated in straight sets. Adelaide will host the Bulldogs in a must-win final on Saturday night.
8: I tried to think about it, tried to sort of push it away and treat it like any other game, but I think this year we're going into it knowing that it's not any other game and trying to really, you know, absorb that pressure and be able to put the pressure back on other teams.
6: That's sport thanks to PowerCore. 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
4: Your four-day forecast for the Mallee tonight, clear with light winds and an overnight low of 7. Tomorrow, those light winds will become northerly up to 35 kilometres an hour in the morning ahead of a sunny day with a medium chance of showers in the evening. Wednesday will be cloudy with a slight chance of a shower reaching 17. Thursday will be 19 and partly cloudy. Tomorrow, around the Mallee, we're heading for a top of 23 degrees.
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4: Right now, it's 21 degrees.
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2: This is Carrie and Tommy.
9: Yeah, yeah, yeah. That is where you're at for your Monday afternoon. And if you are just joining us, well, you're just in time for this.

0: Australia for your Monday arvo. It's Carrie Bickmore and Tommy Little.
1: And it is time for a bit of news from the mother country. Interesting little tidbit of news from our beautiful pale-skinned, poor-teeth neighbours.
2: Yes. Because usually this is brought to us by our boss, Kieran, who's English.
1: Yes,
2: and I notice he's not in the room.
1: No,
2: he's bringing it.
1: He's ducked out to have a bath.
2: He's having a bath.
1: He loves a bath.
2: They do love a bath. Yes.
0: Once a month?
1: He calls it a bath. Putting deodorant on.
0: Of course. Yeah.
1: So, interesting bit of news. I love when you hear a news story and it instantly grabs your attention. Now, all you need to know for this is what the journo is about to say. He refers to a beauty spot.
2: Mm-hmm.
1: And a beauty spot over in England just means a place of natural beauty. So, in this case, they're talking about a park.
2: Oh, okay.
1: Here is the top line.
3: Man who put a carrot up his bottom at an Essex beauty spot has admitted outraging public decency.
1: Which I think is fair enough to be outraged if you are an onlooking member of the public at a beauty spot.
2: It's a funny name, isn't it? A beauty spot.
1: Yeah.
2: Yeah.
1: Yeah. Because I
2: do
1: thought.
2: Do they also have beauty spots as the way we think of a beauty spot on your body?
1: I don't know. But when I first heard that, I thought it meant like at a nail salon.
2: Like a
1: or
2: beautician
1: something.
2: Or something.
1: Yes. Yes. And I thought that'd be even more confronting. Anyway, you're probably wondering, but how did anyone see this, discover it? Well, he goes on.
3: A dog walker spotted him. She realised he wasn't wearing any trousers, and shortly afterwards, he was seen putting the vegetable in his bottom.
4: In his bottom.
1: In his bottom.
4: It's so polite.
1: And it's so funny, because the English are not known for eating their veggies.
2: Oh.
1: They're 2 and 5, is that what they call it?
2: Don't they just eat potatoes all the time? That would be harder to get up there, wouldn't it?
1: A lot harder.
5: Sweet potato.
1: I'm beginning to wonder why they invented the fries. Much easier. Carrie, as you know, we like to cross when they are available to the people right at the heart of the issue. So we now have a caller on the line all the way from the UK. Caller, would you like to identify yourself?
6: I'm a carrot.
1: We have the very carrot that was shot.
2: It's been
1: up.
2: A long time since you've made me chat to an inanimate
5: Sorry,
2: object.
5: Did the call have a bit of an echo?
6: I'm a carrot.
2: Where are you calling from, carrot?
6: I'm back in the ground now, but I was up someone's bottom.
1: Is that the first time that has happened?
6: First time for me, but my friends heaps of times. They say it would amaze you what people can find, what people can put up themselves.
2: And do you find your fellow vegetable friends, like the other sort of friends, which other ones find that they get used often in this manner?
6: They always like it when we're organic. So they like it when we're more natural. Mm-hmm. So like sometimes cucumbers.
5: Is it better than being eaten? Because you're still here with us.
6: Well, there's a lot up there to have a look. So it's an adventure.
1: At what point did you know what was going on? Can you talk us kind of through the movements?
6: Well, we're used to being in the brown because we're in the ground a lot of the time, but different kind of brown.
1: Yes.
2: Also, would it have been like you were underground, like black out? Like it would have been, there would have been no light in there, would there?
6: Well, as a carrot, you're supposed to be able to see in the dark, but I couldn't see anything up the jacksy.
1: And how have you found the notoriety since being on publications, not just in your home country, but around the world? How has the fame affected you? Has it changed your day-to-day life?
6: It's not great because I'm not allowed to be in the odd bunch in the supermarket anymore. No. You know, they sell the veg gone wrong, and I'm damaged goods.
1: Yes.
2: So you are allowed. You've got to be there now.
6: Well, no, I'll just rot.
1: Are you just going to rot? Is that what you've decided is the fate for the rest of your life?
5: Are you well-fertilised then?
6: I don't think humans can be used as fertiliser. Oh, I think you're thinking of cows.
1: Did they?
5: To go up a cow's bum?
6: I'd prefer a cow's rectum.
5: Yeah. Yes.
2: I can't believe I'm even participating, asking questions, and laughing at our carrot because this is the bit of radio I hate.
1: Has anyone cleaned you?
6: Well, some people like to have a sniff around. It depends what they're into.
1: Has anyone washed you, carrot? Because I feel bad.
6: We went to A&E to get it removed. That's accident and emergency. But I was thrown into the bin and I've been picked out of the bin.
2: Who picked you out?
6: Someone who is looking foraging. for their next meal.
5: But they didn't
6: take a nibble off me.
1: They did.
5: I'm surprised.
2: They might have ended up back in A&E themselves if they had.
1: Are you still hoping to get eaten one day?
6: Eden, put up another ass, whatever you want.
5: I think you've heard enough.
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25: Oh, Nick. Boy, do I have an update for you, bro. Let's just say the injury that you caused in the Legends game on Thursday night, Cody, is a lot worse than first thought on Friday.
24: Oh, great. Speak to you after Carrie and Tommy with the happy hour.
25: Thank you, mate.

0: Be Monday arvo. It's Carrie Bickmore and Tommy Little driving you home.
1: I'm so flat.
2: What's happened?
1: I went to the dermatologist this morning.
2: Again?
1: Mm-hmm. Yes.
2: Can you stop calling at the dermatologist? You're going for a facial every week.
1: No, there was one week they put salmon sperm on my face.
2: But when you say you're going to it, it sounds like you're going for a medical, like, you're just going to get, like, facials fortnightly, aren't you?
1: Well, I went to get my... I've had a pimple that I've honestly had for 3 months now. You can testify that's not a lie.
2: Yeah, it's still there. When you walked in today, my little brain went, still there.
1: Oh, and I thought, so firstly, the dermatologist said, I'm just going to go get the dermatologist for a second opinion. And I'm like, who are you?
2: So who have you been seeing? A beauty therapist.
1: Now I don't know. I thought she was a dermatologist. Anyway, so she goes, gets... apparently the real dermatologist.
2: Would the real dermatologist please stand up?
1: And I thought this is how it was going to go, right? She goes, I thought it was going to go, oh, hey, where is it? That's what I thought the first question was going to be.
2: Is that a joke?
1: No, Carrie, that's what I thought.
2: You otherwise have beautiful glistening skin.
1: That's thanks to salmon sperm.
2: Gorgeous face.
1: And
2: it's just that's... very visible.
1: You know what? So she didn't ask, where is it?
2: No.
1: No. And she said, we really need to get on top of this.
2: Dermatologist said that.
1: Yeah, the dermatologist said this. And I walked out of there with 3 scripts.
2: What are you going to take for that one pimple?
3: Is it a pimple?
1: I've got 2 creams for a month. And then if it doesn't go... And then she just talked about it like it was my whole head. She's like, and then if all this doesn't clear up, right, if all this and then makes a motion, right, my whole head, if this doesn't fix your munted orange you've got on your toothpick there, I've got a script for antibiotics.
2: It's just a scar from a pimple. Like, get out the violin. You're fine. Your face is fine.
1: I've got 3 scripts, Carrie.
2: That feels OTT.
1: Yes,
3: are we sure?
2: I think they just want repeat business.
1: It's ruined my day.
0: Did you float the idea of making it a beauty spot to them?
1: I didn't. I was too hurt.
0: Mm.
2: So what are you hurt about? At least it's fixable.
1: I don't think it is. Because she said if the antibiotics don't work, then we'll have to do something more.
2: What surgery?
1: I'm like, how do we do more? And she wants to take a biopsy then.
2: Oh, so she doesn't think it's a pimple.
1: She doesn't know.
2: I thought it was a pimple. Did anything ever come out of it?
1: No.
2: Oh, so you never squeezed it ever?
1: No. It was like a blind pimple.
2: Yeah, and then it never went. Also, it could be something that you need to get surgically removed.
1: I don't know.
2: Oh, now I have a bit more empathy. I thought you were just annoyed about a pimple scar.
1: I'm annoyed because I've walked out of 3 scripts and I thought the lady wasn't even going to know where it was on my face. And here's another little bit.
2: Yeah.
1: So the woman who I thought was my dermatologist, who turns out it's just a hobbyist, she...
2: Oh, don't be dismissive.
1: I'm hurt. She said, she goes, hey...
2: hobbyist.
1: She said the dermatologist is just seeing someone, and I'm still, like, I thought you were the dermatologist. So anyway, she said she'll just be a minute, and I'm already lying down on the bed thing. Mm-hmm. And I said, oh, that's fine. I'll just lie here. And then, according to me, the dermatologist came in. So 2 seconds, right? And I told my housemate, I said, this will only take 20 minutes, and I'll be back to walk the dogs. And then I went to pay at the end, and I went... How long was I asleep for? And she goes, what do you mean? And I said, it's like 11:30 and my appointment was at 9:30.
2: What?
1: And she goes, you slept for an hour and 15 minutes.
2: No, you didn't.
1: Yeah.
2: While you were waiting for the dermatologist.
1: Yes.
2: They just let you sleep for an hour and 15 minutes.
1: She bought me in a hot chocolate.
2: And you were asleep.
0: Wait, what? How did she wake you up?
2: What is this place you're going to?
1: I woke up and I had a hot chockey.
2: Oh, my God.
1: Do you know what else she told me? So she goes, she gave me my 3 scripts and she goes, there's things you need to avoid. She goes, sweating, but I'll permit exercise. Sun exposure.
2: Does she know you're a sweaty man?
1: Sun exposure.
2: Oh.
1: Drinking alcohol.
2: Oh, God.
1: And saunas or steam rooms or anything like that.
2: That's your whole life?
1: I know.
2: That?
1: Oh, it's all my life. So I've walked out of there and I can't be in the sun.
2: At least you get a nap in. I do anything for an hour long nap in the morning.
1: You do have hour long naps in the morning, often. Sometimes you have 3-hour naps, Carrie. I don't know when this little charade is going to stop. I got no time. Guys, I had a 17-hour nap today. Oh, God, I'm busy.
2: Don't get cranky at me because you're in a bad mood.
1: I am in a bad mood.
0: Are you still allowed Pepsi Max?
1: Yeah, it's got 0 calories. I think
2: just take your topical cream and you'll be fine.
1: And my pills.
2: And your pills.
1: And my other cream.
2: And your other cream.
1: And my hot chockey. Because even the hot chockey, she walked down.

0: So when she said, I'm hot drinks is about as well. And she looked down and she go, that'll be, you ask one of those. And they just given me a hot chocolate.
1: You've just got a little bump on your face.
0: That's just what I thought. Anyway, I didn't mean to sleep for an hour and 15 minutes of the dermatologist.
2: How long do you reckon you would have slept for if she hadn't
1: come
2: awoken
1: in,
2: you?
1: Yes.
0: All day.
2: Yeah.
0: I thought it was 2 seconds. I thought I'd literally laid down and then popped up, the dermatologist is here. And then when I went to pay, I looked at my phone. I've got all these missed calls from my housemate because he's like, where are you?
1: You're
0: walking the dogs.
1: Just having a little nap and hot chuggy.
0: I said, sorry, bro. I just got a lazy 8 hours at the derm. 13, 10, 60. I want to know where you had to sleep, because I swear it, I didn't sleep, but I fell asleep and I was out for an hour and a quarter at the dermatologist. Give us a call, 13 10 60. Where'd you fall asleep?
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0: across Australia, a few Monday arvos, Carrie Bickmore and Tommy Little. And on 13 10 60, where did you fall asleep?
1: I got told by a professional this morning that my face is munted and I need 3 scripts to fix it.
2: You're being
0: what is
2: dramatic.
0: That the diagnosis?
1: She walked in and I was thinking, oh, again, I'd have to point out where it is. And she walked in and went,
2: Then
1: she put her fingers down her throat and went,
2: and then you had an hour and a half nap.
0: But she wasn't a dermatologist. She was a hobbyist.
1: No, she was the dermatologist.
0: Oh, okay,
1: I think the one I see usually turns out to not be.
2: She left you to go get the dermatologist and she came back in an hour and 15 minutes later.
1: I lay down and I thought I just had a blink. And then when I went to pay at the end, I'd been there 2 hours and I'd slept for an hour and 15 minutes.
0: Do they usually give you a hot chocolate?
1: No, it was my first hot chockey.
0: I reckon they've gone, how do we wake him up?
2: But also, how come you had to wait an hour and 15 minutes for the dermatologist?
1: I don't know. Maybe they had to get one in from somewhere. Because I thought... I was under the impression they were dermatologists.
2: Lisa, where did you have a nap?
3: I'm going back to what Tommy was saying, and I was just thinking of that episode of Friends. It's a kundus.
1: What's a kundus? I haven't seen the episode. Sorry, Liz.
3: Oh, do you remember that episode where Ross has a thing on his body and then he has to go see a guru?
1: Oh, do I need a guru? How did Ross get rid of it?
2: You just need to harden up is what you need to do.
3: Yeah. Yeah, they sent him everywhere, and then in the end he went to a guru, and then they put something on it and made it worse, and it was a whole fiasco, and then he had, like, 10 different doctors looking at him, and also makes me think of me, because I've got a third nipple, so...
2: Do you?
3: I feel your pain.
2: That's fun,
1: Liz. Where is it?
3: Under my left boob.
1: That's cool.
0: Maybe that's a third nipple and you're just growing it.
1: Do you reckon?
0: Maybe.
1: Oh, you know what? You know what's weird?
0: Yeah.
1: I've got another one.
0: I've got
1: a fourth nipple.
2: Thanks, Lisa.
1: Oh, thank you, Lisa. G'day, Liam.
4: How's it going?
1: Oh, shocking. Where'd you have a sleep?
4: At work, on my break, I had a bit of a migraine, so I was like, let me have a little nap on my half an hour break, and I woke up 4.5 hours later.
2: Did no one wake you up, Liam?
4: No one waked me up, no one came to check on me, but I'll tell you what, it was the best sleep I've ever had.
1: Hey, Liam, did they realise you were gone?
4: No one realised I was gone, so I still got paid for the four and a half hours.
2: Also, that tells you how important you are at the workplace. No one knew you were gone for four and a half hours, Liam. What do you do?
1: Liam, that's great. Does that mean you just started doing it daily?
4: You know, I wish I could, but I think they'd start catching on.
2: What do you do, Liam?
4: I do warehousing, so it's pretty busy in there. So it's not like, you know, it's like, oh, where's this person? There's about, like, 50 of us, so it was pretty easy to sneak away and have a nap.
1: Liam, I think you should do this more often. Thank you, Liam. Appreciate it. G'day, Chels.
5: Hi.
1: Where'd you fall asleep?
5: Getting a tattoo.
1: What part of your body?
5: It was my rib cage.
1: You fell asleep during your ribs.
2: You've had a lot of tats. Have you fallen asleep during any of yours?
1: I have fallen asleep, yes, but not my ribs.
2: Is that a tricky, touchy place?
1: Ribs are notoriously, Chels, one of the more painful spots.
5: Well, apparently so. It was my first one, and we had a biker guy next to me, and he was scrunching up his pillow and biting down on it, and like had tears in his eyes, and I was like, oh, I'm gonna have a nap.
2: You're a tough nut, Chels.
1: What did you get, Chels?
5: It was my mother's maiden name, down my rib cage.
1: Oh, that's sweet. And have you got more ink since?
5: A few, but. Yeah, I dabbled when I was a teenager, not so much anymore.
1: Yeah, okay. Are you a good sleeper normally?
5: No, I'm a really light sleeper, especially after I had kids. I wake up to a pen dropping on
2: That's
5: the floor.
2: Funny, so but not a zzzz into your ribcage.
1: Yeah.
5: But I really enjoy white noise, so I think that's what it was.
1: I mean, it's a tough position because now as soon as you want a good night's sleep, you're just going to have to go get more tattoos.
2: What about you, though? I mean, you don't sleep very well either. Maybe this is the secret. Maybe the dermatologist is your new, like, you need to go there daily.
1: Especially if they give me a hot chockey every day.
2: I know.
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2: Bye.
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7: G'day, Sam Fantasia with the latest in sport thanks to PowerCore, working in all conditions to keep your power connected. Crows forward Riley Thilthorpe says the club is ready for finals after last year becoming the first minor premiers in the AFL era to be eliminated in straight sets. Adelaide will host the Bulldogs in a must-win final on Saturday night.
8: I try to think about it, try to just sort of push it away and treat it like any other game. But I think this year we're going into it knowing that it's not any other game and trying to really, you know, absorb that pressure and be able to put the pressure back on other teams.
7: Geelong midfielder Max Holmes is in a race against the clock to prove his fitness ahead of Friday night's elimination final against Carlton. Holmes hasn't played since fracturing his ankle in round 19, and teammate Tom Atkins says he's been ramping up his load on the training track.
9: As he has really the last couple of weeks, he's, even if he's at 60%, he's still running better than half the team. So yeah, he's a super athlete, and if he's good to go, that'll be up to the coaches.
7: That's sport thanks to Powercore. 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
17: Your four-day forecast for the Mallee tonight. Clear with light winds and an overnight low of 7. Tomorrow, those light winds will become northerly up to 35 kilometres an hour in the morning ahead of a sunny day with a medium chance of showers in the evening. Wednesday will be cloudy with a slight chance of a shower reaching 17. Thursday will be 19 and partly cloudy. Tomorrow, around the Mallee, we're heading for a top of 23 degrees.
16: 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LMCT 235.
17: Right now, it's 19 degrees.
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0: Great song. How good is that for your Monday evening? It is the happy hour with Fifi, Fev and Nick for your late drive home, joined by Kate Langbrook here.
1: Now, Katie and Nick, now, just stay with me here. Like, my biggest fear in life, Kate, is shark. Sharks. I hate them.
2: And I think we've increasingly got it now.
1: Yeah.
2: Because the sharks are up and about.
1: Yeah, they're up and about. Sharknado, it's going to hit. I don't go in the ocean because I'm scared of sharks.
3: You were scared about going on the cruise ship last year.
1: Just in case it sunk. When I'm on a plane and I go overseas, I know I'll survive the plane crash, but a shark will get me in the water. That's what I think when I'm on a plane.
2: Okay, always when I'm on a plane and it's coming into land, I'm always looking in the water.
1: To see if
2: I have literally never seen a shark.
1: No, me neither. Anyway. I do the same thing. I look and see if you can see this. I literally do the same thing. But I'm petrified of sharks. They're evil. I don't know. Mum must have sat me in front of Jaws and said, if you keep being naughty, I'm going to chuck you in the ocean or something when I was a kid. Because I don't know. Oh, I've got eaten by one in a past life. I don't know what it is, but I am petrified. So I saw a story on 60 Minutes last night, and it was the beautiful Lee Stewart who got bitten by a shark. She survived a shark attack. And
3: Coogee Beach.
1: At Coogee Beach.
2: Coogee, which is unbelievable.
1: And she was swimming between the flags. She was very close to shore.
3: So were the sharks.
1: And got bitten by a shark. And I was like, oh my God, I don't know if I can watch this story because I feel so sorry for her because that's my biggest
2: fear. When you say she got bitten.
1: Yeah. She lost her.
2: She lost an arm.
1: There was a, and I don't know how much time you have. Well, this is her explaining what happened to her.
4: I'm the woman that punched the shark in the face. I'm the woman that fought like hell to be here, to be here for August. And it was the hardest thing in the world, but I fought my way out of there.
1: And well done. Mick Fanning did.
3: Yeah, incredible.
1: Punched
2: it. Is August her kid?
1: Little Bubba. Yeah. Okay. And she'd just been in the water with her and took her back and then went for a swim.
2: Moly.
1: Yeah. And I'm like, I'm with her. I'm like, oh my God, you poor thing. And she's sitting there and she's missing a limb. Like she's got her arm is
2: so
1: gone.
2: So her forearm is gone.
1: And her other arm's got some scratches and stuff on. And I've never been in this position and I wouldn't understand what would go on. But if a shark was attacking you, you wouldn't have much time to think. I wouldn't have thought.
2: No,
1: you're in a panic.
2: People often say you don't even know what's happening.
3: Yeah.
1: Oh, I'm glad you said that because this is what Leah said.
4: And its mouth was massive and its eyes, its black little beady eyes. We were looking face to face and it got to the point where it was about 30 centimetres from my face. I've got to try and push it away or else it's going to bite my head off.
1: She's got a lot of time to think. And then I was like, oh, would you have that much time to think? But she was still in the think tank why the shark was attacking her.
4: In that moment, I thought, well, which limb am I willing to lose? Huh. I'm right-handed. Oh. So I decided, let's do a left hook.
1: Oh, I was on the couch with my wife, Alex, and my kids. I don't know. She's lying. Oh. Too much time to think. You're not thinking all that, are you?
2: Well,
1: I don't know, but...
2: No, we don't know. Mercifully, we don't know. But it does seem unusual from what you've... Like, the only other person I know who's punched a shark is Mick Fanning.
3: Yeah.
2: And Mick Fanning said at the time he didn't even have a chance to think about what he was doing. It was like a reflex.
1: Yeah, that's exactly how I would be thinking.
3: You hear the phrase, time stand still. Is there a chance time stood still?
1: There is absolutely.
3: She went, hold on, which one do I hold the pin with?
1: Now, Leah, I'm so sorry what happened to you and you're an amazing woman because you have fought off a shark. And I would have
3: This is going to be a real big...
1: I would have had a heart attack and I would have been eaten.
3: Yeah.
2: Right.
1: Because I would have put myself. But this tough girl punched the shark. But at that point, you're looking into the shark's eyes.
2: Yeah.
1: And it came
2: beady
1: for
2: eyes.
1: Me. Beady eyes. And I looked at it and I went,
5: bang
1: it.
5: Eyes.
1: And then I thought, what limb am I willing to... Oh, come on.
2: Right, that does seem...
1: I'll be right or left, but I'm going to give it a right. Like, bro, you are amazing. You punched a shark in the face and survived, but you're not thinking all that. Like, that's a lot of mail.
2: Do you reckon she's put a lot of mail?
1: Oh, come on.
3: GST.
2: But then you know what I sort of think of? I read this thing once about cricketers and... like elite cricketers and how they have the ability when a ball's coming at them, they think that they've got different vision.
1: Yeah.
2: So their vision doesn't work like mortals' vision works.
1: Yeah.
2: So they see things clearly, a ball that would just be a blur to me.
1: Yeah, I get it because when I bat, I'm like Stevie Wonder. I can't see the thing.
2: Right. So maybe, look, I don't know. I can't say this limbless woman is alive, but it does sound strange.
1: She's not alive, but she's like...
3: What are you saying, shark vision or something?
2: Who knows?
1: I get it. I'm like... Bro, I hurt my knee, and
2: did you see the beady eyes?
1: I saw these big fat eyes come over, and I held a big fat leg land on it. And
2: did you decide which knee you wanted to lose?
1: And I was like, which one do I put up? And I'm like, I'll go me left because I need me right for driving, and that's me goal kicking. This is me money maker.
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0: How good is a Monday? We've had a great happy hour so far. And I say so far because Kate Langbrook's been co-hosting with us, which has been great, Kate. But it's been very tense in here.
2: Holy moly. It's
1: good golf place.
2: Okay, you're just deflecting now.
1: Yeah, I don't want to bring it up.
2: Yeah, you don't want to revisit the place of pain, which I believe is in your knee.
1: Yeah.
2: But also in your heart.
1: Yes, it is.
3: Mm. My heart hurts as well.
2: Oh, no, it doesn't.
0: There's two victims.
1: Oh, please.
0: Two of us are hurt. If you are just tuning in, Nick Cody snapped Fev's knee in half Thursday night, Legends game. Fev on Friday evening told us a little bit about his injury.
1: Yeah, it
0: is so much worse after your scans on the weekend. You're going to tell everyone what happened?
1: Yeah, it's like when you go to a Chinese restaurant, the menu's that big of the list of my injuries. It goes from 1 to 55.
3: Yeah, you've got a number 9, a number 12, a number 23.
1: Mr. Fried Rice, a prawn cracker.
2: Yes,
3: anything
2: and
3: else?
2: And it's due to old crab craw over here.
0: Let's find out that Chinese menu of Fev's knee after this.
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0: And you have to give them the information to get the script sent to you. Mm. And he goes, oh, so what actually has happened to your knee? And I go, I don't know. Like, the doctor told me this. And he goes, I can have a look. Where did you get it done? So he got onto the computer and he's like, Oh. Geez, you've done a good job. I said, yeah, that's what the other doctor said. He goes, mate. He goes, I can see you've got a torn MCL.
1: Oh.
0: A torn meniscus.
2: Oh.
0: You've got a tear in your PCL. Oh,
3: trifecta.
0: And your kneecap is shattered, broken.
3: Oh,
0: man,
3: oh, Nick.
0: And I'm like, that explains it.
2: What happened to ligaments? Yeah. Loosey-goosey ligaments.
0: Well, that explains it.
2: Oh, my God.
0: Yeah, and to Nick's credit, with the PCL.
2: What's the PCL?
0: The PCL
2: Which
0: is on the. It's the
3: posterior cruciate ligament.
0: I think it's the inside of the inside one. So I've done the outside one, which is the MCL.
2: Yeah.
0: So no ACL, which is great. But the PCL, and that knee had been sore as well. Remember I said it was really sore? Been sore for a couple of weeks. He goes, it looked like that tear's been there for a little bit. So that might have happened on the night. That was already there. So I was courage going out there with a torn PCL. So I've done a number. It's like when you go to the pizza shop and you're like, I'll have one with a lot.
2: Yeah.
3: Supreme. You got Super Supreme.
0: Right, you can chip it up now, aren't you?
2: You got full meat lovers.
0: Yeah, I've got the meat lovers. I've got the extra chili. I've got the large. So I've done a number and I'm going to be out for about 6 to 12 weeks.
2: Oh.
0: See the surgeon this week. Might have to get some, give me my milk.
3: Wants the milk. So Michael Jackson, the propofol to go to sleep.
2: Oh, yes.
3: What,
2: Is that what he said?
0: Just give me my milk.
2: Just don't get confused and ask for the Jesus juice because that was something completely different.
0: That sounds good.
2: Oh, that's what he'd give his guests at Neverland.
3: Oh, no.
2: You don't want that.
0: Oh, no, that just turned.
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8: What a happy hour we've had. It's been a big, big one. We found out about Fev's injury to his knee, the real extent of that from Nick Cody, who caused that at the Legends game. You can catch up right now
9: and
8: on the socials. Yeah, he's loving the attention.
9: Loves it.
8: Loves.
9: Look at him. 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Crusher!
8: I've turned into Husey.
10: You've turned into Hugh.
8: Yeah. The modern day Husey. But up next, one person who's about to be on our TVs tonight, Channel 7. She's a beautiful woman, Kate Miller
10: Heike. She really is. Yeah. Extraordinarily talented.
8: Voice of an
9: angel.
8: She is joining us in the studio right after this. Can I wait for that, for the happy hour.
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0: Massive weekend for that woman. That is Olivia Rodrigo and Drop Dead in at 5 in the Hot Hits, Hot 7 at 7. Let's unpack the $10 million charity raising festival she put on over the weekend.
1: Straight to the source. Hot off the press. The Hot Hits with Nick and Lauren.
2: Well, it was apparently stifling hot over there in Southern California over the weekend, but that couldn't stop the 45,000 music-loving fans from descending upon the Daisy Chain Fields Music Festival over the weekend. Proceeds from the Olivia Rodrigo created All Women Festival went towards women and girls centric organisations. How much did you say she raised?
0: $10 million US dollars.
2: Incredible.
0: Just like no one else is doing that.
2: No.
0: No one.
2: No.
0: No one on that level.
2: And the amount of people that she's was able to get across to be a part of the festival. Yeah. I mean, 14 artists across two stages, including Garbage, Eli, Doechii, Chapel Roan, and Olivia Rodrigo, of course.
0: Crazy.
2: Cat's Eye were slated to perform, but they had to pull out earlier in the week due to one of their members, Megan, injuring her ankle. Again, they are dropping like flies. Three members of the group, though, Megan, Lara, and Yun Chai, still made a brief appearance on stage.
0: Oh, okay, that's good. That's nice of them to rock up, the three of them.
2: Yeah, they rocked up. The survivors.
0: It was next week, there'd only be two.
2: Correct.
0: Four things.
2: Now, the exciting part was when Olivia had her set, obviously she was like the main, headliner.
0: Yeah.
2: It's her festival, it's her day. She brought out three guests throughout her set, the first one being the All Women Festival pioneer herself, Sarah McLachlan.
0: Oh, excellent choice.
2: Yes. Oh my God, don't I cry. Not there, is it?
0: What? No, that was just the song.
2: Okay, good. So that song, I can't listen to it, makes me cry too much. Later in the set, she brought out, oh my God, see if this happened, if I was there, Alanis Morissette. Are you kidding me?
0: Ridiculous.
2: She replaced Yeah Yeah Yeah singer Karen O, who had to drop out last minute due to a family emergency.
0: So she wasn't meant to be there?
2: No, she wasn't. So I think she was like a bit of a surprise.
0: Right.
2: They performed a duet of Ironic. Now, I want us to just be very clear here. Not the best, but I think it's just a combination of their voices together. I mean, I would still pass away if I was in attendance.
0: And they're doing it last minute, no rehearsal.
2: Correct.
0: Let's have a listen.
3: There's someone really special here to

0: the yodeling for me.
1: Which part is the yodeling?
0: The good advice.
1: Yeah, but that's... Yeah.
0: Anyway, fantastic. Yeah. I'm not... Let me get this very clear. Not knocking Alanis Morissette.
1: I would hope not.
0: Absolutely not.
1: I would knock your face and through the screen here.
0: Very fair and valid.
1: I would never. Don't condone violence, obviously. The highlight, though, was at the end of Olivia's set when she was joined on stage by none other than Stevie Nicks.
0: Ridiculous. Who had some beautiful words to say about Olivia and the way that she's put this festival on.
2: She reminds me a lot of me when I was her age 100 years ago. I'm somewhat awestruck that she could do all this. Because it's so hard. You have no idea putting something together with all these people.
3: Actually, yeah, I do.
2: Everything. And she's done it with this grace and this crazy, crazy energy that she has. And I told her, don't ever give that up and don't ever let anybody change you or tell you, you don't run around the States. That's not, no. And you're like, no, yeah, it is.
0: Special comments from the person who filmed the video, obviously.
1: Yeah, classic one man in the audience yapping away. Shut up!
0: Let a queen talk!
1: Now, Chapel Roan, while she was doing her set, she called out a fan for having their arms crossed during her performance.

0: God forbid someone just has their arms folded.
1: Never cross Chapel Road. She'll kick another child.
2: The Hot Hits with Nick and Lauren. Back next. The Morning Crew with Gabby and Dan.
3: The problem with being rich and famous living in this part of the world is that we're not that rich. Or that famous. Gabby, you know how there's A-grade celebrities, B-grade celebrities. 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
1: Oh man, this is going to be like the tour of the year without any doubt. Like, it's going to be massive.
2: It's insane. I mean, Bruno Mars, stadiums, if you don't mind.
1: February, March next year. 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It's so easy. We've had loads of entries, but it doesn't mean you shouldn't register yourself.
2: I think it's the most entries we've ever had. Is that right? But like in such a short amount of time?
1: Up there?
3: Yeah, we've had, I don't know if I'm allowed to reveal the exact number, but it's in the thousands.
1: Wow.
3: In a couple of days. Yeah, in a couple of days.
1: You are still able to win. Thehothits.com.au. But we have to find a winner for today. Lauren?
2: Yes.
1: You've got a bunch of them in front of you.
2: Well, of the thousands, literally thousands of people that have registered for these tickets, I'm going to go with, let me see who I like here. Olivia? Olivia?
4: Yes?
2: Yes. You're going to see Bruno Mars, my friend.
4: Oh, my God, thank you so much.
1: Hey! Took you a while to register that information, yeah. Olivia.
4: Thank you so much.
1: That's all right. Are you That's in shock? Right. You sound like you're in shock.
4: Yes, I'm in shock.
2: Tell us, who are you going to take with you to see

0: and breaking news puns.
1: What's
0: like breaking news. The happy couple expected to live forever after. And it was genuinely great. Like, it did an amazing job. He emceed the service as well.
1: If you're getting Mike Larkin, you want him to be Mike Larkin.
0: Absolutely.
1: You know, you're getting him for a reason.
0: What else do you need?
1: No. 13 10 60. Who married you? Do you want to know some more celebrity marriage celebrants?
0: Yes, please.
1: Obviously, Adam Sandler officiated the wedding of Taylor Swift and Travis Kelce this year.
0: Yeah.
1: You on your phone?
0: I was receiving live feedback on the phone topic from my dear friend Grace, who's listening to the program.
1: Oh, hello, Grace.
0: And said Craig Batchelor married her, who is
1: Craig
0: a celebrant.
1: Batchelor.
0: But it's cool because his name's Bachelor, I presume, is what she's trying to say.
1: Grace, I thought he was from The Bachelor.
0: Grace, can you call the program 131060?
1: Yeah. Sir Ian McKellen officiated the wedding of Patrick Stewart in 2013. Yes.
0: That's amazing.
1: Actor Matthew Modine, who played Papa in Stranger Things.
0: Oh, yeah.
1: He officiated Millie Bobby Brown's wedding to Jake Bon Jovi.
0: Jake Bon Jovi. Just a name you've heard before. Are you like me though, and you really want to have a job at the wedding? I love having a job at the wedding.
1: Yeah, but I've been asked to MC so many times, and I don't mind it. I don't mind it.
0: I think I've been to one wedding I didn't have a job at, either MCing or DJing. And at my sister's wedding, I'm MCing and DJing.
1: Oh, well, that's ridiculous. What do you mean? When are you meant to have fun?
0: That's how I have fun, by being important.
1: Okay. Well,
0: I'm one of the great
1: fine.
0: Narcissists.
1: Oh, see, no, I like to just go and have fun. But I'll always grab the mic in some stage.
0: Absolutely you will.
1: If I'm emceeing or
0: not. I've seen this in action, not at a wedding, but an event that felt like a wedding, which was when we were in Fiji dancing to the smooth sounds of Amy Shark and Pete Murray. And Mummy had a wine or two, responsibly, of course, and grabbed the microphone at the end of the night to yell at the DJ to keep playing songs.
1: Everyone wanted to continue the evening, and I was trying to help it. And the poor Fijian staff were like, "This woman, we have noise restrictions." And I was like, "One more song!"
0: Into a microphone. Anyway, this has been the longest setup to a phoner of all time. 131060. Who married you? We'll take your calls next.
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0: Australia, the hot hits with Nick and Lauren. And, of course, we've been talking about it a fair bit. Grand Theft Auto 6 is coming out.
1: Now, we have been talking about it a fair bit because there's updates coming out the wazoo. I feel like every day there's a new update. There's this or that. So, Dickie, I want to set a challenge for you because I love the updates. Mm-hmm. I'm just conscious that if we do it every day, it might seem a little overkill.
0: I don't think you'd ever overkill Grand Theft Auto.
1: How about this? Once a week, I'm going to give you GTA 60.
0: I get 60 seconds a week.
1: 60 seconds to give me.
0: We had 5 minutes on it the other night. What about if Bailey's in the room as well?
1: This is my Bailey. That's different. If Bailey's bringing it in his Bailey's corner.
0: Gotcha. Okay, so this is a personal 60 seconds.
1: So do you think that this warrants a 60 GTA 60,
0: mate?
1: This news update.
0: There's so much to get through, but I'll try. Because I understand where you're coming from.
1: Okay, good.
0: I will do it.
1: Nice.
0: So they put up an extended look over the weekend. They put it on Netflix and then on YouTube 6 hours later. Don't really know why. It was like 28 minutes of gameplay. The graphics are like simpler than I think we thought they were going to be. The storyline seems really interesting. There's a lot of shooting and there's cars and stuff.
1: So you can have a girlfriend.
0: Since that Netflix thing went up, they've had 436% surge in pre-orders.
1: Whoa.
0: It's now got 4.77 million pre-orders, which will easily make it one of the biggest video game launches ever. So that's absolutely massive. It's going to take 2 more years for them to do like the multiplayer online version because for reasons unknown, you would think considering it's taken them 15 years to make the game in the first place that they'd kind of have that all together. I think that's it.
1: An age limit?
0: Oh, yes. And also, you're going to have to show, like, your ID to play the game. And if you're not 18, you won't be allowed in. So, you basically need to have a driver's license to drive the cars in GTA 6, baby.
1: Wow! Great GTA 60, hun.
0: Thank you. Very happy with that. Can't believe I nearly forgot one of the GTA stories.
1: That's why we did it.
0: DM us at the Hot Hits, AU, if you care about GTA, all right?
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0: I want to know from you, because I don't like using the words meteoric rise, because I know that everything you've been through in your life has led up to the moment that you're in right now. That we talk to a lot of emerging artists on our show. It's a big passion of mine personally to bring them through, especially in Australia.
1: I love it.
0: For those who kind of find a little stride and then things get really big all of a sudden, what's your advice to those people?
1: I think that, listen, it's difficult because I think a lot of people try to exercise their opinions on your life. You know, for the longest time, I think it was always, you're supposed to do it this way and you have to do it this way because this is what we did with this artist. And people are kind of telling you what to do. And I think the biggest thing is listen to your gut. Like, I think that, you know, I'm young and this is all happening really quickly. And I think that I should capitalize on it. But at the same time, there's some things that I could have done for my health that probably would have been better.
0: I think we all go through a bit of that sometimes.
1: A little bit, but I don't know. I think this was my dream. And so, like, I was talking to a friend of mine who's in the music industry, and he was just like, you're 25, take advantage of this, because when you're my age, you're not going to be able to do this.
0: Yeah. How old is he?
1: I don't know how old he is. How old is John Mayer?
0: Oh. We'll Google it and put it right there in the clip.
1: Sorry, did I just slow play that?
0: My bad.
1: I just realized that.
0: I wasn't trying to name drop,
1: but then I was like, oh, how old is he?
2: 48.
0: Thank you, Tim.
1: He's 48?
2: Yeah.
1: Dude looks young.
0: What a beautiful man.
1: Right?
0: Jesus Christ.
1: God, great with his fingers, too. It's just, I mean, guitar playing.
0: Okay. Yeah. Sure. Definitely.
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0: You are live streaming Friday's concert on TikTok.
1: I am, yes.
0: That I have not seen done much, at least streaming an actual kind of arena show.
1: I think that it's going to be a fun experience. I think that my show, you know, thankfully has gotten sold out, which is obviously great. But yeah. I think at the same time, there's a lot of people who haven't had the opportunity to go see it.
0: Yeah.
1: And I think that especially for this album coming out and, you know, maybe playing songs that might not be out yet, mm-hmm. it would be fun for people to experience that, even if they're not able to come all the way to Australia.
0: 100%.
1: You know? Also, a lot of Australians who might not be able to go.
0: That's like, it. We're a big country.
1: I know. It's
0: hard to get, if you live 9 hours out of the city, it's hard to get to the city. So this is an exceptional way to bring people into the process.
1: We packed so many shows in a row, but it's like at a certain point too, I would love for everyone to be able to experience the show at least once.
0: 100%, man. Before we wrap up,
1: please.
0: We have a person who works on our show. Her name's Poppy, which is a really big fan.
1: Yeah.
0: And she asked me to hand you a letter that she wrote today.
1: No way.
0: If that's okay, I'll open it up.
1: Please, I would love that.
0: This is Poppy's letter.
1: Do you want me to read it now?
0: If you'd like to, yeah.
1: Out loud or no?
0: Out loud, yeah.
1: Hello, Alex Warren. My name is Poppy. My boss didn't let me come to see this interview. I will be at your show on Friday, literally with my boss. I hope Nick asked you nice questions, and I hope Lauren treated you like the gentleman you are.
0: She's not here.
1: Oh, damn. You snubbed both of them. Good luck with the sickness, buddy. See you Friday, Mad Dog. And then they tagged their Insta. This is so sweet.
0: Yeah, she put a little photo of herself as well.
1: Oh, my God.
0: Yeah.
1: This is adorable.
0: Looking like a Mad Dog. I'm just, to be very clear, this is a woman in her mid-20s, not a five-year-old child.
1: No, I believe it. This handwriting is giving mid-20s, for sure.
0: She is just one of the hundreds of thousands of people you're going to get to see in the flesh over the next couple of weeks that you've impacted over the journey.
1: My thing is, like, my dad was obsessed with letters. So whenever someone writes me a physical letter, it means so much to me, just because I feel like that was something, like, he would do often. And so whenever the chance I get to read letters that people write me, it's the coolest thing ever.
0: My pop used to write. He'd get a long parchment thing.
1: Yeah.
0: He'd write me a long letter and roll it up and put an elastic band around it and hand it to me. And it would be loads and loads of papers all pasted together. And it was one of the most joyous things of my year. He'd do it every year. He'd write, like, 2 months of letters. It was incredible, man.
1: Dude, I love that so much.
0: It was beautiful.
1: I wish I had more letters from my dad.
0: It's a beautiful way to end, man. Thank you for all the joy you brought people and all the connection you brought people.
1: Thank you so much.
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0: You know how artists upload their songs to TikTok to like test them with their fans and stuff?
4: Yes.
0: This guy put this snippet up of this song. 3.7 million views, 600,000 interactions, and already over the weekend it's had 500,000 streams since it got released on Thursday. Not bad.
4: Is this on Instagram, Who is Newport?
0: That's exactly Who is Newport. Who is Newport, you ask? Well, K-Doc can tell us because he went to school with him.
5: Well, yeah, what? I believe he went to Bunbury Catholic College, regional WA, local lad.
0: Crazy, right?
5: I think he was in the year below me or 2 years below me.
0: That's madness. Small world, isn't it? He's basically become like this internet darling. Like, everyone on TikTok absolutely adores him.
4: He looks like a sweet little darling.
0: He's a good-looking man, isn't he?
4: I don't like to judge and comment on people's appearances.
0: He's exactly your type. We can say it. He makes beautiful music, of course. We don't want to objectify the artist.
4: Of course not.
0: And he talks about real serious stuff. His track is reflecting on a turbulent relationship through the lens of acceptance. Even though a relationship was fleeting and imperfect, you wouldn't change it, which I think is a lovely and unique Absolutely. Perspective to have, right?
4: And mature.
0: It definitely is. We can be friends sometimes. Takes work.
4: It does.
0: It's gorgeous. He's so good. I reckon he's going to be an absolute superstar. 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
18: 3 songs in a row that all have something in common, and this weekend, genuinely one of the coolest music events I think we've seen in a very long time happened over in the States. Olivia Rodrigo put on her Daisy Chain Festival.
19: Yes, and it is an all-female lineup. The proceeds from the festival itself go to female charities, various ones.
18: Yep.
19: There was over 40,000 people that went to this festival.
18: $10 million raised as well. So she's got a $10 million check sitting there that she's going to divvy up over those different charities. The moments on stage as well, the music moments. Oh. I mean, talk to me. Crazy. Wow.
19: My queen, Alanis, she jumped on stage.
18: She did.
19: And not my favourite part of life. It didn't sound that great, I'm not going to lie. But I don't think
17: it's really special here to surprise you.

0: Their voices together, there's something not quite right. Meshing there.
1: Well, let's pull back the Olivia Rodrigo of it all and just play the latest version. Yeah.
0: Yes.
1: This is Ironic. Hot Hits 3 for All. Coming up next, we're hanging out with Will Ferrell's son, Magnus. He makes music and he's really funny and nice. We'll talk to him in a tick on the Hot Hits.
2: An old man turned 98. You're the lottery.

0: Zara Larsson on the Hot Hits with Nick and Lauren right around the country. It is always a great day when we get to bring you a story coming out of the mouth of the great Tom Felton, of course, yes. Draco of Harry Potter fame.
1: Which, look, obviously we love him in Harry Potter, but it all also gives us the opportunity to play out one of our favourite songs that he...
2: Your ray of sunshine, nothing but...
1: The one.
0: We've only played this three times in the last week.
2: A pair of wings on my back.
0: The voice crack gets me every time.
2: A pair of wings. And I'm just a boy on a skateboard.
0: Him laughing through the lyrics.
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0: Just one of the most
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0: bizarre songs ever released by a bizarre man.
1: He's having a crack, you know.
0: And why are we talking about him?
1: We're talking about him because he's given an interview in something, I don't know what it was, but talking about

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0: Olivia to another. It's all about Olivia Rodrigo on the Hot Hits with Nick and Lauren.
1: Kick to the source. Hot off the press. The Hot Hits with Nick and Lauren.
2: Well, it was apparently stifling hot over there in Southern California over the weekend, but that couldn't stop the 45,000 music-loving fans from descending upon the Daisy Chain Fields Music Festival over the weekend. Proceeds from the Olivia Rodrigo created All Women Festival went towards women and girls-centric organisations. How much did you say she raised?
0: $10 million.
2: Incredible.
0: Just like no one else is doing that.
2: No.
0: No one.
2: No.
0: No one on that level.
2: And the amount of people that she's was able to get across to be a part of the festival. Yeah. I mean, 14 artists across two stages, including Garbage, Eli, Doechii, Chappell Roan, and Olivia Rodrigo, of course.
0: Crazy.
2: Cat's Eye were slated to perform, but they had to pull out earlier in the week due to one of their members, Megan, injuring her ankle. Again, they are dropping like flies. Three members of the group, though, Megan, Lara, and Yun Chai, still made a brief appearance on stage.
0: Oh, okay, that's good. That's nice of them to rock up, the three of them.
2: Yeah, they rocked up. The survivors.
0: It was next week, there'd only be two.
2: Correct.
0: Four things.
2: Now, the exciting part was when Olivia had her set, obviously she was like the main, headliner.
0: Yeah.
2: It's her festival, it's her day. She brought out three guests throughout her set, the first one being the All Women Festival pioneer herself, Sarah McLachlan.
0: Oh, excellent choice.
2: Yes. Oh my God, don't I cry. That's not there, is it?
0: What? No, that was just the song.
2: Okay, good. So that song, I can't listen to it. It makes me cry too much. Later in the set, she brought out, oh my God, see if this happened, if I was there, Alanis Morissette. Are you kidding me?
0: Ridiculous.
2: She replaced Yeah Yeah Yeah singer Karen O, who had to drop out last minute due to a family emergency.
0: So she wasn't meant to be there?
2: No, she wasn't. So I think she was like a bit of a surprise.
0: Right.
2: They performed a duet of Ironic. Now, I want us to just be very clear here. Not the best, but I think it's just a combination of their voices together. I mean, I would still pass away if I was in attendance.
0: And they're doing it last minute, no rehearsal.
2: Correct.
0: Let's have a listen.
3: And there's someone really special here to surprise you.

0: the yodeling for me.
1: Which part is the yodeling?
0: The good advice.
1: Yeah, but that's... Yeah.
0: Anyway, I'm not... Let me get this very clear. Not knocking Alanis Morissette.
1: I would hope not.
0: Absolutely not.
1: Because I would knock your face and through the screen here.
0: Very fair and valid.
1: I would never condone violence, obviously. The highlight, though, was at the end of Olivia's set when she was joined on stage by none other than Stevie Nicks.
0: Ridiculous. Who had some beautiful words to say about Olivia and the way that she's put this festival on.
2: She reminds me a lot of me when I was her age 100 years ago. I'm somewhat awestruck that she could do all this. Because it's so hard. You have no idea putting something together with all these people.
3: Actually, yeah, I do.
2: Everything. And she's done it with this grace and this crazy, crazy energy that she has. And I told her, don't ever give that up and don't ever let anybody change you or tell you, you don't run around the stage. That's not, no. And you're like, no, yeah, it is.
0: Special comments from the person who filmed the video, obviously.
1: Yeah, classic one man in the audience yapping away. Shut up!
0: Let a queen talk!
1: Now, Chapel Roan, while she was doing her set, she called out a fan for having their arms crossed during her performance.
4: Standing with your arms folded. Standing with your arms folded. Are you grumpy? Don't be grumpy. It's Daisy J.
1: God forbid someone just has their arms folded.
0: Never cross Chapel Roan. She'll kick another child.
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0: car?
1: Yeah, I had a Ziggy Vitara. I love my car keys in my ignition at Shippen, and the RSAB guy came, started to use his car key. He would use a Hilux key for the RSAB car that unlocked my Ziggy.
0: His Toyota Hilux key opened your Suzuki Vitara.
1: It did.
2: Well, that's unnerving.
0: Yeah.
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13: Your four-day forecast for the Mallee tonight, clear with light winds and an overnight low of 7. Tomorrow, those light winds will become northerly up to 35 kilometres an hour in the morning ahead of a sunny day with a medium chance of showers in the evening. Wednesday will be cloudy with a slight chance of a shower reaching 17. Thursday will be 19 and partly cloudy. Tomorrow, around the Mallee, we're heading for a top of 23 degrees.
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13: Currently, it's 8 degrees.
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16: Your four-day forecast for the Mallee tonight: clear with light winds and an overnight low of 7. Tomorrow, those light winds will become northerly up to 35 kilometres an hour in the morning ahead of a sunny day with a medium chance of showers in the evening. Wednesday will be cloudy with a slight chance of a shower reaching 17. Thursday will be 19 and partly cloudy. Tomorrow around the Mallee, we're heading for a top of 23 degrees.
17: Holt's Mitsubishi's 2025 models have to go. See them today. LMCT 235.
16: Currently, it's 8 degrees.
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11: Your four-day forecast for the Mallee this morning. Light winds will become northerly up to 35 kilometres an hour during the morning ahead of a sunny day with a medium chance of showers this evening. Tomorrow we'll see a cloudy day with a slight chance of a shower reaching 17. Thursday partly cloudy and 19, while Friday cloudy with a chance of morning fog and 21. Today around the Mallee we're heading for a top of 23 degrees.
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11: Right now, it's 7 degrees.
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14: You getting up to much, Matt O'Kine, over the weekend?
15: I know that my partner Belinda is going to check out some ballet, so I will be hanging out with Sophia, my daughter, probably cooking some yummy dinner stuff, and just being pals.
16: I'm doing something quite weird this weekend. It's not weird in itself, but it's weird. If I had a penny for every time I did this, I'd have 2 pennies, which isn't heaps, but it's weird that it happened twice.
15: Do we get to find out about what it will be?
16: Certainly do. I'll tell you in a sec.
14: Yes.
17: Everyone ready?
18: Here we go.
17: So excited.
14: To
16: tomorrow heading along to a house party for a friend named Amelia who's got a son named Felix.
15: Oh, you're talking about Amelia, your old producer from Triple J?
16: Certainly am.
15: Oh, shout out to Amelia. Please say hello to her.
16: Will do. Having a little house party. Last weekend also went to a house party from someone named Amelia who've got a kid named Felix.
15: Are you joking?
16: I'm not joking. I am on a Amelia house party, kid named Felix. Hot streak, man. So if you know anyone named Amelia and their kid's named Felix that's having a house party next Saturday, let me know because I'm going to do three in a row, baby. Three weekends. Bang, bang. Back to back.
15: Oh, my God.
16: To back.
15: Even if your name is just Amelia Felix. People are called that
16: are
15: on
16: they?
15: Instagram, as I've just Googled. So, yes, maybe they'll hold a party for you. But that's
16: just
15: incredible.
16: Hit 'em up.
15: That's incredible, man. I can't believe that.
16: Neither can I. And, in fact, the first one I went to last weekend came about in the most bizarre of circumstances, right?
15: Mm-hmm.
16: And it begins, Matt, in 2022. Okay.
15: Okay.
16: Where myself, as I do on a normal Saturday, I mean, you know me, it's a nice day to just go and get a coffee, see what places are open for inspection near you.
15: Yeah.
16: Where else are you going to walk and get your coffee, all right? Ideally, places that are out of your price range.
15: Yeah.
16: Because it's fun to look inside houses. You wonder, what's that like on the inside?
15: Don't do it, though. I mean, I did it and then ended up having to sell my home and try and buy a new one. So it comes at a very risky cost.
16: Well, luckily, Matt O'Kine, that's not even in the realms of possibility for me. And so I could walk in absolutely bulletproof that even though this real estate agent's going to call me on Monday, I'm not answering. And if I do, I'm letting him down. So that's how I walked along, just thinking this will be the end of it. It'll just be a nice little Saturday. I'll never hear anything about this again. I wander in, and I can tell, I'll tell you what day it is, the 6th of August, okay, 2022. Looking around, there's a couple of other people there. And this girl says hello to me, Amelia. Like, hey. And she's there with her partner, William, looking at the place as well. I know you from the radio, right? And I think Will used to play footy with some old friends of mine or something like that. So they said, g'day. I'm like, oh, okay. How's this place go? Are you guys buying? They're like, oh, no, our parents are looking. They're coming here soon. So they're going to take a look as well. Because I think the auction was on that day. And the parents turn up, say g'day to them. I'm like, well, if you buy it, invite me to the house party. Leave. They end up winning that auction, and last weekend, they finally were getting ready to renovate, so they chucked one of those pre-renovation graffiti-the-walls house parties.
15: Oh, my God.
16: And Amelia DM'd me 4 years later and said, hey, I remember at the time you said, invite me to the house party, so here I am inviting you to this house party.
15: That is unreal.
16: And I'm never one to shy away from a party invite, Matt O'Kine.
15: Oh, my God, no way.
16: So me and Annalise got in the rideshare service, headed to the party. And that's why, you know, earlier in the week we were chatting, had this guy interrogating me as to this party I was going to.
15: Yeah.
16: That's why we're driving there. Weirdest trip, by the way, because when I'd booked it, it said down the bottom, to make waits shorter for our people, we sometimes enlist taxi drivers to take you, and a taxi pulled up. I'm like, oh, okay, so we got to this one. Mm-hmm. It was boiling hot. The heater was on so high and was playing, it was like a classical music station, but or something, but the lead up to this opera, it was like 2 minutes of bird noises and kids crying. So I am sweltering in the back of this taxi, and it's just like weird bird noises and like, what is going on here? And this guy's like, oh, so you're just off to a party? Like, yeah. Well, whose party is it? Oh, I can't say. Well, actually, I was going to a house inspection 4 years ago. I ran into these people used to listen to me on the radio and they've invited me to go along. So I just go, oh, just a friend. Oh, yeah. How do you know him? this is just a mate. It's like, oh, like co-worker or something. Like, no, they're not a co-worker. co-worker. They are a fellow open home inspector is the reason for this party. Anyway, got there, met Amelia, really lovely. They set up, like, literally got people to graffiti the walls in this place, and that, like, set up a dance floor under, like, this netting, and the walls were held up by, like, pylons because the structural, you know, renovations had sort of started. And then one of the living rooms had a little art gallery, and their nana had, like, drawn artworks on the wall, and someone had done pottery. So walking around, it was great.
15: Man. That's elaborate. I love that. You don't hear the house party thing. We talked about this just recently. You barely ever hear about it.
16: Exactly. And I was like, why don't we hear about it? And you know what it was? Amelia, in her 30s, has a younger brother, actually twins, younger siblings, 10 years younger.
15: Mm-hmm.
16: They knew a lot of cool people who go to house parties still. It's hence, like, I think why this party was like one of those, like, video clip house parties.
15: Right. Yeah, they do it properly.
16: Suddenly I roll up in and it's like, damn it, I should have worn some more, like, piercings and, you know,
15: got a few more tats.
16: Should have just really fleshed out my tattoo inventory before I headed along to this. But it was sick. Everyone was really lovely. And it made me think, like, oh, 4 years, you know, I made the promise that I'd come to the housewarming, finally delivered. So we did ask you, when have you finally delivered on a promise, Matt O'Kine? Have you? You're a man of your word. I assume you do stuff like this similarly.
15: I do stuff like that. Exactly what you're talking about.
16: Yeah.
15: So we went to this wine festival about 10 years ago now called Game of Rhones. These are all wines from the Rhone Valley, which means they're all big, heavy reds, right?
16: Oh, that is hefty on the palate.
15: Mate, there was about one or two Chardonnays in the whole festival. There wasn't any light drinks like beers or anything like that. It was all just big, thick, meaty reds.
16: You're like drinking custard.
15: Yeah, and so me and Belinda were just sipping, you know, taste testing all afternoon long. Mm-hmm. And as part of that, bumped into some people who were like, hey, are you Matt O'Kine? I'm like, yeah. And this is while Belinda's in the bathroom. Bump into me. Hey, how you going? I'm like, oh, yeah, cool. And there's a little bit of a wait for the line for the bathroom for Belinda. So I'm just chatting to these people. Mm-hmm. By the time she comes out of the bathroom, she's like, who are those people? I said, oh, I don't really know. I just met them. But we're having dinner with them tomorrow night. And she's like, what? I said, yeah, they're visiting from Newcastle. They're sort of staying nearish to us, like at Darling Harbour. I don't know. I felt like, you know, they asked and I sort of said, yeah. And she's like, me as well. And I'm like, yeah.
16: Well, I'm not going to go by myself.
15: Anyway, we spend the rest of the whole afternoon indulging and wake up feeling absolutely rotten the next day.
16: Not as tempting as a proposition is a dinner with strangers.
15: And so now I'm like, hey, Belle, we've still got to go to dinner, and she is hating me. She's like, just cancel. I'm like, I can't cancel, I promised.
16: So I ain't a liar. All right, yeah.
15: So we suffered through that dinner, not because it was a lack of good, great conversation and good people, but we were feeling rusty as old nails. But, you know.
16: Promise is a promise.
15: Exactly, and I have no regrets for meeting new people and trying new things.
16: James is of a similar disposition. He's in Brisbane at the moment on the top of some scaffolding. Is that right, James?
5: Yes, well, I was. I ran down quite quickly and safely, and now I am good to go.
15: Hey, we're talking promises. How long has it taken for a promise to be delivered for you?
5: It is still waiting on it being 35 years. I've been waiting for something.
15: Oh, okay.
16: Geez, so you're still on the clock. This promise is yet to be followed through on, even 35 years later.
5: Yes, that is correct.
15: Right. Who made the promise to begin with?
5: Well, I think a lot of kids when they were younger were promised or told that their parents might take them to Disneyland.
16: Wow.
5: And yeah, that was a promise that was made to me when I was, I think, 6 years old.
16: Yep.
5: We're moving from Sydney to Brisbane and did not want to move. and Mum said to me that, hey, we're fast moving, we'll have a little bit of money up and we'll be able to go overseas and go to Disneyland.
16: Right. Okay, so Brisbane, particularly at the time, probably more affordable to live in than Sydney was. You go there, use those savings that you make to go to the happiest place on earth.
5: Yeah. Did not happen.
16: They didn't even take you to Ecker and say it was Disneyland. There was not even that.
5: There was no Dabble Dogs.
15: Oh, my God. So, I mean, James, they made the cardinal sin, which is making a promise that is of a good thing to a six-year-old, because they, mate, they will turn around and remind you of something that you promised them. They'll say, like, you said I could have an ice cream on Tuesday, and you're like, I said that 3 weeks ago, and you're pulling me up on it now. They will always remember. And I'm guessing you bring this up all the time with her, James, still.
5: I brought it up a long time, up until I was probably in my mid-20s, and I kind of let go of it a bit then. And I've recently brought it back up with Mum again, and I'm still not really getting that.
15: Nah, these parents, they don't get to this age in life by being pushovers, do they?
5: No.
15: They are tough guns. All right, well, look, thank you very much, and maybe we'll see you at the top of Space Mountain one of these days.
5: I can only dream.
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0: feel like a like steam engines. You know, like back in the day, the tube
1: shuffling
0: used
1: coal.
0: To be. Yeah. Well, yeah, the tube was like steam trains running underground. There was just so much smoke, like filling up all the tunnels and stuff. And now people will be like, "So your car just spewed out smoke while you were driving around?" Like, yeah, that's how we got to places.
1: Yeah, I was thinking about that because I was on a busy road and just seeing the houses next to the road. You know, they always got that busy road discount on them. You just see something on the app. Why is that so cheap? Ah, busy road. And they've just got all that sheen of black soot on like any pot plants in their front yard or anything. And like along their windowsills is just black. And I'm like, oh, imagine like in 50 years, just all electric cars going down here. One, those houses, it won't be as noisy or as sooty for them.
0: Mm.
1: So I reckon those prices will go up. The downside of that will be it'll be a lot more woke living in that place. You won't have the soot to deal with. You won't have the noise of the engines, but you'll have to put up with the wokeness of the road there. But other than that, I think there's only upsides, Matt.
0: Yeah, and we haven't even touched on passenger drones, but I'll leave that for another time. Alec finally got in touch with us, and I think this will seem crazy in 50 years. Well, hopefully sooner rather than later at least. And that is like chemotherapy.
1: Yeah.
0: Will be like leeching was in the Middle Ages, 100%.
1: Whoa.
0: Like, because back in the day, you know, they just used to do some wild stuff to cure scurvy, and none of it worked. And then you find out, oh, some oranges is like the whole cure, right? And it'll be, I'm sure there'll be something like that with cancer. And we'll say, what? You used to, like, have to, like, get 5-hour injections every day and like
1: to bring down your immune system so you can zap it.
0: Yeah, so your body's just falling apart. Like it'll just seem wild. So fingers crossed we can get, you know, to all the researchers out there who are working hard on cancer cures, keep going. You guys are great.
1: And we're doing amazing things. Did you see the Hadron Collider? They turned lead into gold.
0: What?
1: Yeah, bro. I mean, we don't even have time to cover the entire thing. But these scientists, they're working on stuff.
0: Lead to gold?
1: Yep.
0: I gotta go buy some pencils.
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5: Your four-day forecast for the Mallee this morning. Light winds will become northerly up to 35 kilometres an hour during the morning ahead of a sunny day with a medium chance of showers this evening. Tomorrow we'll see a cloudy day with a slight chance of a shower reaching 17. Thursday partly cloudy and 19, while Friday cloudy with a chance of morning fog and 21. Today around the Mallee we're heading for a top of 23 degrees.
6: 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LMCT 235.
5: Currently it's 8 degrees.
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8: Thursday night, the Legends game happened, raising money for prostate cancer. And in the first quarter, Fev, can I play the moment live on Channel 7? Kate, this is what happened.
9: Into the pocket. Look at this. Yeah.
10: Gee, who was that that tried to bowl?
9: Oh, he's hurt him. He's hurt him. Oh, Nick Cody, the guy who works on air with a Fox FM. I think he's done his ACL, Fev. His best mate at work, who last year was known as Fev's mate.
10: Yes.
9: And this year's got a name, remarkably.
10: Oh, tell you what.
9: Oh, his left knee.
10: Oh, that's not
9: good. Cody, I think you've cost yourself a job.
11: You were better say you, Ed.
12: Yeah. Holy moly. Okay. At least they knew who you were, Cody.
11: Well, not at the start, they didn't.
12: No, but they worked it out.
11: Look how excited you are.
12: They worked it out. Well, I just think, what are the odds? Like, this is just Shakespearean in its proportions. The great man felled by the court jester. Like, it's amazing, isn't it?
11: Incredible. I had to get out of the house yesterday and Toby had basketball and I ran into a rival of ours on radio, great fella, Jace Hawkins.
12: Oh, yeah.
11: And Jace goes laughing and he had a big night on the beers the night before and he comes up and he said, you could not have scripted how gold that is for your radio show. Yeah. And I go, I know. What are the chances a little Oompa Loompa does not know how to land? And in those games, like when you're out in the lead, like I was obviously marked the ball and then he falls on me. Like,
10: I know.
11: What are you doing, man?
10: I know. I didn't mean to fall on you.
12: How because did you fall? Huh? Well, you fell pretty heavily.
11: Yeah,
10: slipped up and turned sideways and landed on
11: 120 kilos.
10: 98. Jeez, still not great, but
12: my goodness!
10: I hated the rest of the game.
12: Why?
10: I was so flat because he wrecked his leg. I felt awful
11: and it was
10: the entire match.
11: It was box office. It was Fev versus Buddy. Buddy was turning it on. I was turning it on. It's what the people wanted to see.
12: They did. 2.4
11: million people.
12: It was Husey who was going to splinter like a jar of toothpicks. We didn't think it was going to be you,
11: No, no one did because I don't get injured. Did you see Husey put bubble wrap around his
10: stomach? Yeah, bubble wrap. I had to tuck his. I played on Husey in the second quarter. I ran out to him and Husey goes, I saw what you do to Fev. Don't do that to me. You put him on Husey next.
12: He was amped.
11: Oh, he was. Yeah. And when this happened, because I never give a goal away, and I literally chucked the ball to Dusty, and I was on the ground, and Nick, all I could hear is Nick, mate, I'm bloody sorry, mate. Jeez, I'm bloody so sorry, mate. I'm like, man, I felt something pop. I'm in trouble here. And I've never really felt like that on the footy field where you get like really badly hurt.
12: Mm.
11: And I don't know if you saw the footage. My quad was going nuts. I can't remember.
10: Yeah, that was spasming. And I'm looking at that going, oh, that's not good. I don't think his quad's excited about the big night.
11: And all the doctors have raced over and they're like, we need to get the medevac and we need to stretcher you off. Oh. And I'm like, it's a Legends game. I'm not jumping on a stretcher.
12: Were you like compass? You could hear everything or was the pain? Were you a bit distracted?
11: Yeah, it was really sore, but I couldn't feel my quad. Like I couldn't feel it when everything went numb. So I did the old like bum crawl across the line.
8: That's why I was trying to help you up, and you, to your credit, go, Cody, you got footy to play.
11: Yeah.
8: Go play.
11: I said, go off, I'm right. I bum crawled like I was a dog wiping your bum after a poo. Yeah. And I was like, this is embarrassing. And they're like, no, we need to carry you off. No, you're not carrying me off Marvel Stadium. That's not how my footy career is going to end.
10: It's not ending
11: I'm
10: there.
11: I'm going to bum crawl over the line.
12: Wow. And look at him. Oh, no, he's
10: rat.
12: The guy.
10: I'm still flat.
11: Mate, he was
10: I'm still flat.
12: Why
10: so,
12: are you
10: so
12: flat? You need to be back.
11: He says he was flat, Katie, but then I saw some footage from our wonderful team who were the MVPs on the night, and Hutchie actually said that. He sent me a message going, well done to the team. They've clocked it. And I saw some, you know, quarter-time footage of Cody. And I saw some half-time, and he's
12: He's up and about. He's like smiling. The rest of the team. We're getting around. And then he speaks to me. He's like, I'm so devastated. Happy hour. Yeah, guys, just going to rewind back to Thursday. Yeah, guys, just going to rewind back to Thursday. You know the rewind? Well done. Yeah, we know it. That was incredible. Yeah, I nailed that.
10: You're
12: like that guy
10: Michael
12: from...
10: Winslow.
12: Yeah.
11: I've been on, I'm on the endos and oxys. Give me a break. Now, on Thursday, I went off to AFLW Richmond training after being on radio in the morning and all the girls were so excited.
12: You're a faithful coach.
11: Yeah, I went, I got some anti-inflammatory from the doctor because I've got a sore right knee.
12: Right.
11: And I'm like, I need to get this strapped and, you know, organised with the physios at Richmond. Can you strap my knee because I want it done properly?
12: Look after the knees. The knees are very important.
11: The knees are important. They make you walk. I get a call in the mid-afternoon about to head off to Marvel. I've got my little girl, Toby. She wants to come in and see everyone and wants to be part of it. Because she's the only kid that I've had that was never around in the AFL times.
12: Right.
11: So she's super excited. And we drive in. We pick up your mate, Hughes. Yeah, we pick him up on the way in. We're chatting and we're like, oh, geez, I hope you don't get hurt. Because last year, I picked him up as well.
12: Right.
11: And then he ended up in hospital. So I'm like, I just hope you don't end up in hospital again.
12: No, we don't
11: want you to get injured. He's like, oh, I'm going to be all right.
12: Not with that osteoporosis.
11: The crowd wants me. Yeah. He's really excited.
10: He'll just turn to dust.
12: Yeah, that's right.
11: We go into Marvel. We get prepared. And Toby's meeting Gary Ablett, Dane Swan, Buddy Franklin, Dustin Martin, all these superstars. I see the great Nick Cody and his wife, Luch, and the two boys, Charlie and Max. I was having a beer. I was all excited.
12: Yeah.
11: And then we run out through the banner. And Toby runs out with me and all the players, kids are running through.
12: Yeah, beautiful.
11: The crowd, 30,000 people, 2.4 million people watching on TV. Huge audience.
12: Huge.
11: It was the second biggest viewed game of the year, including AFL games. Mm. Like, it's unbelievable. Mm. The ball, we do the toss. I win the toss. I elect to go down to the southern end.
12: How are you feeling?
11: I'm like, I'm up and about.
12: Yeah.
11: But I'm not worried about me. The adrenaline's come.
12: Yeah.
11: Like, the right knee is good. I've taken some anti-inflammatory. I'm taking some painkillers. I'm sweet.
12: Yeah.
11: I run down and I look to my left and I couldn't see anyone. And then I looked down a bit further, and there was Nick.
12: Oh, yeah, he was. What was his ankle height?
11: Yeah, he's sort of knee-ish, in between the shins. And I'm like, I'm in for a day.
12: How many goals? You've got the vibe.
11: I was like 10 before halftime.
12: Yeah, okay.
11: That was a minimum.
12: Yeah.
11: The ball comes down, bang, hits the Lucia's chest. I go back and slot it straight through the middle, and I'm away. And then this happened.
9: He's hurt him. Oh, Nick Cody, the guy who works on air with the Fox FM. I think he's done his ACL, Fev.
12: Oh.
9: His best mate at work, who last year was known as Fev's mate.
0: Yes.
9: And this year's got a name, remarkably. Oh, his left knee.
10: Oh, that's not
9: good. Oh, Cody, I think you've cost yourself a job.
11: I've gone down like a pile of a bag of poo-poo.
12: Yeah.
11: And I knew straight away that I was in trouble when I felt a pop, and I've never really felt that before on a footy field.
12: Where did you, like, when you say you felt the pop, what's the sensation?
11: I was in a lot of pain.
12: Straight, so pop, pain,
11: and then
12: explosion.
11: I couldn't feel my quad, and then obviously they played the replay, and then all you hear is, oh, so I knew straight away that the replay was on in my head. That's all I could hear, and the groans from the crowd, I'm like, oh no, that mustn't look good.
12: Yeah.
11: Because obviously you're in it happens so quick. And then
12: you didn't see the beady eyes of the shark.
11: No, I didn't see the beady eyes of the shark.
12: Of that little beady shark.
11: I didn't have time. I thought I was going to lose a limb. I thought it's my left leg. That's all right because the moneymaker's the right.
12: Right,
11: and
12: okay.
11: That's, you know, I've got that insured, so that's fine.
12: Yeah.
11: And I obviously went home and I had scans on the Friday. I had to go get some scans. Now, the doctor who did the scans called me up and said, hey, everything's good. You've done a good job. There's a lot of, there might be a couple of ligament, you know, a little tear or something in your ligament, but you're going to be fine. And I'm like, ah.
10: You're a beauty.
11: What?
12: And like, did a part of you think I could have played through
11: I'm
12: that?
11: Yeah, I'm like, God, I've got to go and back and take goal, but I can't. I couldn't get up and I couldn't move my leg. And I'm like, that does not sound right. And I was like, oh, well, the doc's seen it. Like, he's looked at the scan, so it must be right. And then I spoke to the Richmond doc on the Saturday, and he said, because I wanted some pain meds.
12: Because you'd gone through all of this.
11: Had no meds.
12: Without any pain meds.
11: I know.
12: Whereas Cody was having to anaesthetise himself just from his own guilty conscience.
11: I know. He was at Nobu by himself and at the lame duck. He's having a great old time.
12: On the green whistle
11: hadn't
12: everywhere.
11: Hadn't even thought of twice about how I was feeling in my family.
10: Get out. I was shattered.
11: And the money
12: your
11: that I've
12: daughter.
11: Lost, and my Toby was hysterical.
10: My kids were next to Toby crying.
12: Oh, she was were they? Ashamed of their father?
10: Yeah. Oh, I hope not.
11: Toby was hysterical till at least 12:15 that night. She wouldn't go to bed. Alex had got a makeshift bed out there for me in the lounge room.
12: Show
11: but
12: some
11: I couldn't go
12: discipline,
11: up the stairs.
12: Man.
11: So how good that? The wife looked after me. She put the thing out, and Toby's like, I don't want to leave you, Dad.
12: Oh.
11: So she slept. So I had to build her. We built her a little bed on the couch so she could lay next to me. And she's been there ever since. Slept there last night as well.
12: She must be wondering where you are this morning.
11: Yeah, no, she goes, I don't want you to go to work. And I'm like, oh, darling, I've got to work. But she stayed next to me. She was heartbroken all week, like giving me little kisses on the head. You know when they grab your face? And
12: they
11: grab it. Do you need anything? And I'm like, this is no exaggeration. This is exactly what happened for the weekend. But then I spoke to the doctor on Saturday, and you have to give him the information to get the script sent to you.
12: Mm.
11: And he goes, oh, so what actually has happened to your knee? And I go, I don't know, like, the doctor told me this, and he goes, I can have a look. Where did you get it done? So he got onto the computer, and he's like, oh, geez, you've done a good job. I said, yeah, that's what the other doctor said. He goes, mate, he goes, I can see you've got a torn MCL.
10: Oh.
11: A torn meniscus.
12: Oh.
11: You've got a tear in your PCL.
10: Oh, trifecta.
11: And your kneecap is shattered, broken.
10: Oh,
11: mate,
10: oh, Nick.
11: And I'm like, that explains it.
12: What happened to ligaments? Yeah. Loosey-goosey ligaments.
11: Well, that explains it.
12: My God.
11: Yeah, and to Nick's credit, with the PCL.
12: What's the PCL?
11: The PCL
12: Which
11: is on the... It's the
10: posterior cruciate ligament?
11: I think it's the inside of the inside one. So I've done the outside one, which is the MCL.
12: Yeah.
11: So no ACL, which is great. But the PCL, and that knee had been sore as well. Remember I said it was really sore? Been sore for a couple of weeks. He goes, it looked like that tear's been there for a little bit. So that might have happened on the night. That was already there. So I was at courage going out there with a torn PCL. So I've done it. I've done a number. It's like when you go to the pizza shop and you're like, I'll have one with a lot.
12: Yeah.
10: The Super That's, Supreme. You got
11: yeah,
10: Super Supreme.
11: Righto. You can chip it up there.
12: You got full meat lovers.
11: Yeah, I've got the meat lovers. I've got the extra chili. I've got the large. So I've done a number and I'm going to be out for about 6 to 12 weeks. See the surgeon this week. Might have to get some, give me my milk.
10: Wants the milk. So Michael Jackson, the propofol to go to sleep.
12: Oh, yes.
10: Well.
12: Yeah. Give me my milk.
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0: love
1: Do you have the
0: Charlotte.
1: Winner?
0: Yeah. I think I do have the winner. I think I do.
2: Oh, do you?
0: I think I do.
2: Okay. Is the winner born or is the winner made?
3: Oh, good question.
0: It's definitely a bit of both.
1: Mm. Oh, good answer.
4: Yeah. I mean,
1: defense over there.
4: Well, the coach can't say I had nothing to do with it or I've got everything to do with it.
2: You couldn't take Nick Cody, who is a sow's ear, and turn him into a silk purse.
0: No.
2: I understand that.
0: Yeah.
2: But also, there's got to be that raw material, but which you can pull the silken threads.
0: Yeah. I think it's so much to do with their psychology. I'm sure it's a lot like footy. Yeah. You know, it's like it's a mind game. It's about mental toughness and not overthinking. And some people have major barriers up and they find it hard to take notes or, you know, get feedback. So it's all about that. It's like how open you are to the experience, what a good learner you are, you know, how you deal with a challenge. It's all of that beyond just having raw talent.
1: And that's
0: singer.
1: The beauty of this show and new coaches, because you're all superstars, but trying to, it's like a coach in footy. You're trying to tap into their inner brilliance without them trying to over-exuberate what they're trying to do. And you've got to just tone it down a little bit. You got to, and it's all about listening. And new coaches get to do that, which is so cool for the artist. Because like a normal singer just goes to their, you know, grade six music teacher and says, can you help me? But they've got you've got four superstars helping you guys, the singers, which is awesome.
4: Who's not listening to Kate?
0: But that is wild. No, but I mean, I get it. You know, sometimes you're just not in a place to be able to take that feedback. The hardest thing is like to stop overthinking. And that's something that I do too. Like, and you get in your own way because singing ultimately, it's all about emotion and being able to express that emotion. Mm. It's beyond thought. And as soon as you start thinking too much, you've lost it.
1: Yeah, exactly.
0: It's so hard though to learn not to think. It's really hard.
2: Feb's been doing it his whole life.
4: The Kiss and Abyss, check it out. It's out right now. The Voice continues on Channel 7. Yeah. Thank you so much
1: for
4: coming
1: in today.
0: Pleasure. Thanks for having me.
5: 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Fifi, Fev and Nick.
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0: Bev and Nick's Happy Hour.
1: Doing a cleanup over the weekend, and then on the kitchen bench, I don't know if everyone's house is like that, you've got a spot where, you know, forms and bills and stuff just end up piling up.
2: They can pile up too. Becomes a dump.
1: Ours, it was just getting out of control. I was having a look on Saturday, and I thought, we'll go through, see what's in here. And I found there was a gift from our team that I received a few years ago. It was a Crown gift card.
2: Oh, yeah.
1: And I was like, oh, you beauty. I found the little pack. I'm like, I know they've got a few years, but this is on Saturday. And I'm like, when does this thing expire? And I open it up because now they've got to give you 3 years and you're not allowed to extend the date. I open the thing on Saturday afternoon. It expired Saturday. 29th of the 8th. Oh. No.
2: Did you go use it?
1: I had 8 hours spare. I'd been at home all Friday night with the boys. My wife was out visiting her mum. She was out all day Saturday. came back Saturday afternoon. And now my wife is 35 weeks pregnant. Beautiful,
2: Lucy. She looks beautiful. I saw her on Wednesday night. She's looked, mate, pregnant with hot.
1: Yeah. Glamour.
2: She looks beautiful.
1: Absolute glamour. We're going to be coming in a few weeks.
2: I said to her yesterday on the phone.
1: What do you think? I'm going to deny Fev? He's saying a very nice thing about my wife.
2: I said it to her.
1: Yeah, you did say it to her on the phone. The boys go to bed at about 7:30 on Saturday night. Lucci's knackered. She said, you can do whatever you like. You've been working heaps. Go do what you want. Add me voucher. Straight to Crown. One man, solo mission. Rockpool, full. So I thought, what would the Louche do? Over to Nobu.
2: Yeah.
1: I got to have a one-man Nobu date.
2: Oh, man, do you have the tacos?
1: I didn't have the tacos. I had your sashimi.
2: Sashimi, yeah. So good, yellowtail.
1: Yeah. Mm. Someone in there, Cody. Fev loves this place. I know.
2: Yeah.
1: You should have brought Fev.
2: Did you say that's why I'm here? Because I put him in hospital.
1: This is for Fev.
3: Sorry, Cody, just to be absolutely clear. So you had a solo date at Crown by yourself with your pregnant wife back at home.
1: Correct.
4: I was there Saturday night.
1: I had to use the voucher. Yeah. Lynch didn't want to come.
2: He didn't have to use the voucher.
1: He had to use it. It would have expired. I had to go and eat $223 of Nobu all by myself.
0: Orders up. Fifi, Fev and Nick's Happy Hour. You are welcome.
2: Hey, Josiah, you love this, Nick. Josiah loves his TikTok. He's trying to get it to go viral. He gets in there and he says...
1: He's ranting.
2: Yeah, he's fully ranting.
4: He's getting the followers up.
2: In his car.
1: Yeah.
2: Like, you know those influencers get in their car and they go, a deep dive.
1: And he responds to almost every comment, I find.
2: Yeah,
1: some real cookers get in there.
2: But
1: he replies, you know better than me.
2: He replies,
1: I don't think they do.
2: He replies because the more comments,
1: of course,
2: literally. Gets into more. So he doesn't even care what they write. Nah, he just makes up his own thing underneath.
4: It's good for the
2: sense.
4: Algorithm. Because Instagram, I've got a fair more followers on there, so I don't even bother reply on that thing. But TikTok, I got told if you reply, it helps your videos out, doing it. And
2: apparently
4: once I get up there, I'll stop because I can't be bothered.
2: Chucks you in your For You page. Now, he's got a beautiful wife, Melita, who's looking after the beautiful
1: Alaya.
2: Nearly 14-month-old Alaya.
1: Yeah.
2: And she's got a lot on. When you're looking after a little baby, who's now starting to walk, you don't have time to make dinner. But you know what she did the other night? She made a beautiful lasagna.
1: Wow.
2: But accidentally left it in the oven, and Josiah had this to say about his beautiful wife and his lasagna.
5: I had a lasagna, ate it over 24 hours ago now. It's been left out all day and night in the oven, though, switched off. I'm refusing to eat it unless it's been in the fridge. Am I in the wrong or the right?
2: I think 100% you can eat it.
4: So I'll give you some context. So two nights ago, cooked the lasagna, ate it at 7 p.m.
1: Yeah.
4: Cools down over a few hours, whatever.
2: Yeah, which is supposed to. You're not supposed
4: still
2: to.
4: Still room temperature, then it has to go in the fridge.
2: No, it
4: stayed in that oven over 24 hours.
2: It's all right.
4: And you want me to have a crack? I ain't touching that.
2: Yeah, do you know what a microwave is?
4: Yeah, but it's already got the bacteria on it. I don't care about that stuff.
2: Do you know what the microwave does? Kills it.
4: You reckon it does?
2: Mate, I put anything in the microwave, doesn't matter.
1: Think about old pizza and stuff.
2: Yeah.
1: You had a big night. Yeah, but
4: I don't leave it on the table. If it's in the fridge, I'll eat. If it's been on the table, out. I don't go near that
2: mate,
4: stuff.
2: Mate, I put it in the microwave until it starts popping like popcorn, as soon as it starts popping.
1: Hear that cheese gun?
2: Yeah.
4: 24 hours, and the chicken dairy, pops, like the chicken meat blows up. Sitting out in that air, oh, that's a recipe for disaster.
2: It's not out in the air, it's in the oven.
4: No, yeah. But it's like, it's still in
2: it's
4: the
2: in
4: air.
2: It's in the oven, it's in a closed...
4: But it's not heated up, it's just room temperature for 24 hours.
2: We get it. Oof. It's in the oven. Chuck it. You can put the oven on to 240.
4: You're going
2: to
4: kill all the bacteria that's grown?
2: Yes.
4: Would everyone have a crack? Producers, who would actually eat that after 24 hours?
3: I personally wouldn't touch it because that's a dark environment, warm environment.
2: It'd be like your bedroom, but you still get...
4: Dan, you're Italian?
6: I'm a bit iffy about it. I would have to look at it, smell it.
1: Yeah,
6: I do have a think whiff. That after 24 hours, like in the room temperature... Oh, yeah,
2: it's an oven. Put it in the microwave. Zap it.
6: Yeah, I feel like putting the oven or the microwave back on 10 minutes, yeah. I would be more confident in it.
2: And if you were hungover, would you eat it and not even think about it?
6: Say again.
2: If you're hungover.
4: Oh.
2: So then you. Yeah, easy. There you go. You eat it.
4: Leon?
1: I'd put my head in the oven.
7: I reckon it's fine in the oven.
4: Really?
2: Yeah.
7: Also, it's winter. It's basically.
2: It's cold.
4: It caused big problems. It caused big problems.
2: Your house is like igloo.
4: I'm pretty ungrateful. I'm pretty.
1: Yeah.
2: Yeah, you are.
1: Yeah, you sound like the bloody. No, I'm not. My lobster's too buttery. My steak is too juicy.
4: I had two pieces the night before. It was a delicious lasagna. I just don't want to play roulette with my body.
1: And it's not playing roulette, man. You've got dinner made for you.
2: You've got dinner and you've got a microwave and you feed your kid dog food.
4: Have you seen what happened with the mushrooms?
2: Your kid ate dog food and you won't eat a lasagna.
1: It's been outside for a while.
4: That's a good point.
0: Three voices, too many lols. Fifi, Fev and Nick.
4: Fun fact, it was International Potato Day yesterday, hence why they said
2: potatoes.
4: Just
2: so potato at its birthday. Well, thank
8: sorry. I beg your pardon. Can you smell toast?
2: I thought I nailed that accent.
8: No? Say it again.
2: Well, I can't do requests.
8: Oh, okay.
2: I'm
8: all
2: just
8: right.
2: Off the cuff.
8: I thought
2: I got that by now.
1: Yeah, he hadn't prepared that earlier.
2: No.
1: That was from the hip.
8: No. That's his family secret.
2: Yeah.
8: He doesn't do requests.
2: And we're doing that. We're discovering family secrets now. Kirsten from Somerville. Good morning.
9: Hey, team. How are we?
2: We're G'day. Good. How's Summy going this morning?
9: Oh, look, it's a bit gloomy. But Summy is the town to be.
2: My mum used to live on Samantha Drive.
9: I know she did.
2: Oh, no, did you? There
9: you go. You're a well-known man in Somerville, Feb.
2: Oh, God.
8: Really? Are there wanted posters?
9: Nah, he's just like a legend from Summy, same as Michael Hibbert, you know?
2: Yeah, love Michael Hibbert.
9: Two people become famous from Summy and everyone loves them.
2: Yep, there we go. What's your little family secret that you discovered?
9: So I was raised, I'm the youngest of three children to our mum and dad. And 4 years ago, long story short, we had a bit of a family tiff 4 years ago, which ended my sister in working for the family business that she'd worked for 19 years. She went for another job and had to upload her birth certificate. She was 39 at the time.
8: Mm.
9: Her birth certificate rejected because it wasn't her original birth certificate. And lo and behold, she had a name change in 1989 and down the track found out that our dad, who she thought was her dad for 39 years, was not her dad.
1: Wow.
9: So, yes, fast track. We went on Ancestry DNA because we couldn't get many answers and found her biological dad, who is one of the most beautiful men to walk this earth. And he lived in the same postcode as us our whole entire life.
8: Oh, my goodness.
2: Wow. Next door neighbour?
9: And we had so many connections down to her godparents. We're very good friends with this family. Nobody knew that he was her biological dad.
8: Well, someone knew, Kirsten. One person knew.
9: And now, happy ending, she has got a beautiful brother and sister from that side of the family. Super happy ending. Super happy ending.
2: What did mum say?
8: Yes.
9: She hasn't said a lot. We're the Timu Kardashians, Fev. We got a lot going on.
2: Oh, what a great story. Hold the line, because there is a $200 Zonzo voucher up for grabs, and that's going to be hard to beat.
8: I reckon Ancestry.com has outed a lot of family secrets.
2: So many.
8: There must always be someone very nervous at the dinner table when someone gets given a voucher.
2: Well, we were talking with Fee off mic, and we're saying for crimes. Because of DNA.
1: Yeah.
8: Oh, yeah, because it's all being kept in a central location.
2: Yeah, and it's like, oh, God, just say your brother, you got a twin or something.
8: Yeah.
2: And then you go do your ancestry and then they go, oh, hang on,
1: You are very close to that person
2: who's up. We've never found the killer or the whatever.
8: Yeah, as we say on detective shows, you get fingered for the crime.
2: Yes, you do. Tamara from Geelong. Good morning,
10: Hi,
2: Tamara.
10: How are you going?
2: Good. What did you discover? A big family secret.
10: Yeah, so I'm 39 now, but when I just started year 7 of high school, I went to high school and I had a girl come up to me saying she was related to me, she was half-sisters. I ended up finding out that day after crying that my dad had married, before he married my mom, had another child that none of us ever knew about, and I'm a family of five, and I'm middle child, so.
1: Wow.
10: Yeah, that was pretty massive at the time. Yeah, so my dad... Yeah, had another child to somebody else that no one... Well, my mum obviously knew, but she chose not to tell us.
2: So the kid was like a cousin of yours come up?
1: No, it was half-sister.
8: Your half-sister.
2: So yeah, it was actually your sister?
10: Yeah, yeah. Whoa. So the girl who was saying she was related to me was the sister of my half-sister.
2: Yeah.
10: Yeah.
8: But so it was the first you'd heard of it?
10: First I heard year seven high school.
8: Year seven, primary school.
10: Went to this huge, massive high school and, yeah, I remember crying in the bathroom. Had no idea what was going on. Obviously, back then we didn't have mobile phones to call parents. So, yeah, I had to wait till I get home. And then, yeah, my mum and dad
1: were down.
10: They're like, yeah, dad was, married and had kids before you.
1: Rough when you get home and your parents are like, what'd you learn at school today?
2: Well, got a half sister.
10: Yeah, it was great. Yeah.
1: Oh,
10: and
1: wow.
10: I have met her since.
1: Yeah.
10: But I was much older. I had kids myself. I think I was like maybe 31 or 32. And yeah, I didn't know I was meeting her, but my dad had come back into state. He was staying with me at the time. And yeah, he just invited her along to a lunch. So.
1: Oh. Thanks, Dad.
2: Great. Wow.
10: Yeah.
2: There you go. God, there's a lot
1: out of all the plus ones.
2: Hey, they're both cracking stories. And thanks to Zonzo. You're going to both get a $200 voucher.
1: Oh,
2: there you go.
1: Kirsten in Somerville, you get one as well. Timu Kardashian's. How good is that?
2: That got me.
1: Zonchillo, Yarra Valley in Healesville. Great spot. Is your new go-to for Italian food, spritzes and good times.
8: It's called Fifi Fevernick's Happy Hour, and we take that

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1: There's a day for everything. It was World Rock, Paper, Scissors Day. We go on shoot.
2: Oh, okay. I don't do that rules.
1: We go on shoot. Okay. Ready? Rock, paper, scissors, shoot. We both went scissors, rock, paper, scissors, shoot.
2: I win.
1: Oh, you did it.
2: Shoot. Yeah. I used to say scissors, paper, rock.
1: I just do what the kids do. That's how the kids do it now.
2: Oh, you're cool.
1: But what's funny with rock, paper, scissors? That's how they toss the coin in junior footy these days. Because nobody has coins anymore.
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17: Your four-day forecast for the Mallee this morning. Light winds will become northerly up to 35 kilometres an hour during the morning ahead of a sunny day with a medium chance of showers this evening. Tomorrow we'll see a cloudy day with a slight chance of a shower reaching 17. Thursday partly cloudy and 19, while Friday cloudy with a chance of morning fog and 21. Today around the Mallee we're heading for a top of 23 degrees.
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17: Right now, it's 7 degrees.
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19: Carrie Bickmore. And Tommy Little.
20: Should we talk about what just happened right then?
21: Carrie pulled a Shapes biscuit out of the Shapes packet and went, "Oh, look at the one I got. It looks like the map of Australia." And which our producer, Kieran Carmway, informed her that's because they're cheese and Vegemite shapes, which are all in the shape of Australia.
2: To be fair, remember I found that Dorito once that looked like the shape of Australia?
21: Yes.
2: That's good. That wasn't from a box of Australia-shaped Doritos.
21: No.
2: So I thought it was another one of those.
21: You hit gold twice. Again. It would have blown your mind when you pulled out a third one that also looked like, look, there's two Australia chips in here. So I'm meal prepping at the moment, kind of.
2: It's so disgusting.
21: And I can't...
2: The meal prepping, if you're listening, the meal prepping bit's not what's so disgusting. It's what's happened after the meal prepping.
21: Mm. Yeah. And so I, you know, will make something and then have four or five lots of it in plucky Tupperware containers in the fridge. And I went to grab a Thai green chicken curry, which I was going to have for my lunch today.
2: A red chicken curry.
21: Why? I don't think that makes it any worse.
2: Yeah, I feel like it looks more like that.
21: Oh. And then I just noticed there was a bag leaning against touching the two Tupperware containers. And I went, what's that in that bag? That's kind of some kind of jar thing. And I went, oh, my Lord. Johnny! And I said, bro, what is this? And he goes, oh, thank you so much for reminding me. I've got to take that to the doctor. It was not one, not two, but three jars of Johnny's fecal matter. Because he's had to do some kind of bowel test for the doctor. And he put the jars in the in the fridge. In the fridge.
1: Also, this from the woman who was like making curry jokes 5 seconds ago.
21: I know. Yeah, I know. In the fridge, leaning up against, touching, making contact.
3: Touching your green curry.
21: With not just one, two. Also, the fridge.
2: I can't stop talking about it. It's disgusting.
21: We have so...
2: This is not the first time. I know we talked about this off air. I don't think this is the first time he's done this.
21: I'd be shocked if it was the first time.
2: Someone needs to look it up. Not you guys listening, but someone in our team. I feel like he's done this before, maybe even last. Is this his usual annual bowel screen?
1: You meant
2: it. Is that what he's doing?
21: I don't know.
2: Which saves lives and everyone should do.
21: But just don't keep it in my fridge.
2: But put it in a separate section, not leaning against your meal prep.
21: Here is the thing.
2: Sorry, Das.
22: In March 2025, we had Johnny on the show to talk about why his poo was in the fridge.
2: See, yeah. I told you he'd done this before.
21: And something's changed since last time, and now he needs three jars over 3 days. Oh, so it had so 3 days worth.
3: 3 days
21: worth of dumps in the fridge.
3: So it's been sitting in your fridge.
21: Yeah, but three. I reckon.
2: Have you not seen it?
21: No, because I reckon it was in a different spot, and I reckon he's had to add the third jar, and he's decided this is the perfect time now that there's maximum amount of poo to lean it against the green curries. So we have so many compartments in the fridge, and a lot of them are empty. Mm. And he chose the main front and center section where
2: so
21: the only bit where there was fresh food.
2: Straight to the thing. Why does he have to hold on to it?
21: Well. I don't know, Carrie.
2: Well, maybe he needs three different poos over a period of time.
21: Yeah, and his doctor is a 300-meter walk from the house, so there's no way he can do that trip three times. Oh. No way.
2: It's just making
21: that would be
2: feel...
21: a waste of minutes.
2: I mean, I know we all have to do it. Weirdly, I had to do it on the weekend too, but I took mine straight in.
21: But just take it straight in, yeah.
2: Yeah, I took mine straight in. But mine, I think I was telling the producers off air, I did my entire thing that I had to do, which was a bit different. It's a biome thing to check what's going on in my guts. Anyway, I got to the end.
21: Is it a bit different? It's still pooing in a jar.
2: So no, nice I had to told us about I had it. To poo in this, like, you stretch, almost like imagine in COVID times you put the things over your face. What are they called?
21: A mask.
2: But you're stretching that over a toilet and then you... go into that mask bit, and then you have to get all these different things and scrape.
1: Are you finger painting?
2: And then I got
21: are you
2: to the
21: doing
2: end
21: a spell or something?
2: I got to the end of it and I was like, I think I've done it all. And I was like, what's this container? I opened it. It was gloves. And I was like, I think I was meant to use them. I think that might be why it's making me gag, because I know exactly what process he's done, and now it's sitting.
21: I don't think he had a hammock and cauldron set up in his toilet like you did.
2: I didn't have a cauldron.
1: double toilet trouble.
21: Yeah. Do you want to know what was in your fridge, or do you want to know where did you find their poo sample? Because I reckon.
2: Didn't you also? It's all coming back to me now. Didn't you also have to walk down the street to deliver yours one day, and you ran into somebody? A friend or something, and you were holding the poo sample?
21: I don't.
2: You?
21: No, that was piss.
2: Oh, that's.
21: I've never done a. I don't want to out myself as being too much of a frigid here, but I've never done the poo sample.
2: You've got to start soon. Isn't it over 40?
21: Well, maybe I'll just take one from the fridge and say it's mine.
2: There's three to choose from.
21: People are like, geez, you're not in good nick for your age. 13, 10, 60. I'll take calls on both what did they put in your fridge that you had to find.
2: Yes.
21: And number two, where did you find their poo sample?
2: What do they put in the fridge is good. Remember last time we did calls on this a few years ago and a lady said she opened her fridge and there was...
21: roadkill.
2: The dead cat. That she'd run over it and she'd put it next to the bolognese.
21: Yes, bolognese. Give us a call, 13 10 60. What did you find in the fridge and where did you find their poo sample? Give us a call. I went to pick out a Tupperware container of Thai green curry, which I'd made myself a bit of, to find something nestled up against it, pushing, making physical contact with it. And it was not one, not two, but three stool samples that my housemate was yet to take to the doctor.
4: Disgusting!
2: Can I ask a question? Did you go eat the Thai green curry?
21: I did not.
2: Yeah, I just feel like you couldn't once you saw it there.
21: No.
2: It would be in your head the whole time you were eating it.
21: No, yeah, I agree. It's not even the, if I could get past the mental thing.
2: Yeah.
21: I know rationally I should be able to eat that.
2: Because it was all packaged separately.
21: Yeah. But I'd just be like, why are you eating? Like, why? Why? Why you don't
2: you
21: need to do
2: this?
21: You just
2: think there's particles floating around from Tupperware to the other.
21: And I'd just be like, I think I can taste it. I think I can taste it.
2: Stuff must happen in shared houses all the time because people have different standards for things.
21: Yes, like I prefer not to put poo in the fridge.
2: But I think you do have to keep it
1: but
2: cold.
1: But that's just a preference.
2: If you're doing a sample. So is there another fridge you could have put it in?
21: Yeah. We have. I have two other bar fridges.
2: Oh, well, that's inconsiderate. One, you should have put it in the
21: one,
2: other bar fridge.
21: Which is literally empty.
2: Yeah, Johnny. Yeah,
21: and again, the doctor's is a 300-metre walk away.
1: Mm.
2: Melissa, do you feel Tommy's pain here?
5: Oh, I certainly do. When my younger brother was doing artificial insemination course for cattle, and it'd be quite a regular occurrence of there'd be a semen straw sitting in the fridge, in mum's fridge, right next to the custard.
1: Right next to the custard.
21: I
1: know.
21: I
5: can't do custard anymore.
21: I can understand. Yeah, and that would be like if my housemate's stool samples were next to like a chocolate brownie or fudge. Oh, good. Good.
2: I love
21: you, Mel.
2: Custard. I think I might have ruined
21: actually,
2: it
21: can
2: for
21: I ask
2: me.
21: Mel? Hey, Mel, did you used to make the custard?
5: No.
21: Okay. I've never had homemade custard.
2: Oh, haven't you?
21: I've only
2: so
21: had
2: easy.
21: Packet custard.
2: You should make it. It's so easy.
21: Okay. Well, now it's I don't delicious. Know. I'm just going to think of
2: it. Yeah, I know. Give it a break.
21: Yeah. Okay. G'day, Irina.
6: Hi. Hi, guys.
21: Hi, Irina. What happened?
6: Okay. I will try as quick as I can. 10 years ago, we went to Darwin to visit my very, very good friend Daniel and Graham,
21: yes.
6: who were working for Lichfield National Park.
21: Yes.
6: Their house was amazing. They put me in my husband in a room, and in our room were a couple of containers, like a deep plastic containers with a little holes. And we didn't pay any attention to it, but at night, really, like, I heard some cracking. And I knocked my husband and I said, did you hear anything? And he said, no. And because it was so hot, I went to the kitchen, opened the freezer just to take a couple of ice cubes to put in my water.
21: Yes.
6: And I saw a little pack, see-through pack, like plastic bag, and it was 5 mice. Frozen mice.
21: Oh, my God.
6: Inside of this
21: pack. Were they... Were they going to feed them to snakes or something?
6: I screamed, and Danielle came to me in her pajamas, and she said, oh, my goodness, what's happened? And I said, what is it? I was in such a horror. And she said, oh, I forgot to tell you, in your room, we have eggs of pythons. They're supposed to hatch in a couple of days.
2: Python eggs?
6: Python eggs.
21: Is that what the cracking was?
2: You can't not tell somebody they've got python eggs in the room you're staying
6: they
2: in.
6: They completely forgot because that's what they do for living. They look after the huge pythons in the air.
21: Irina, is that what the cracking... You know how you said you heard a noise?
6: The cracking, yes.
21: It was a python being born out of an egg.
6: Yes.
21: Oh, this is cool.
2: I don't think I've ever thought about a python being in an egg.
6: They came with a Graham next morning and they opened this frozen mouth.
22: The big boy.
2: Oh, Irina, you're so...
6: When you start talking about that, I couldn't drive. I just waved.
2: Oh, my God.
6: I just relived this experience, and I'm shaking.
4: Oh, Irina, you're the best. Thank you so much for getting involved.
2: Hectic.
4: That's so exciting.
2: It's
4: I don't like snakes, but the idea
2: of one hatching under your bed
4: is fun. Yeah, that's very fun.
2: Adam, how do you feel about
4: that
2: the
4: idea? Things coming alive in the night.
2: I know.
4: Yeah. G'day, Adam.
7: Well, I didn't find a python in my fridge, but I woke up in the middle of the night. My cousin and I had been on a couple of day benders on the first I was over from NZ on holiday.
4: Yes.
7: And I went down to grab a glass of water, and I found my cousin in the fridge.
4: What do you mean?
7: What? It emptied everything out of the fridge. He went to get something to drink. He felt the cold and goes, oh, man, I'm too hot. I need to sleep in your fridge.
4: What?
7: So he fell asleep in the fridge.
2: So he took all of the, like, the shelvings?
7: Everything out.
2: I love it. I've never thought about that. It's a good summer.
4: Didn't he suffocate?
7: No, well, he couldn't close the door.
2: Oh, he's just thawed out.
1: He's just sitting
7: half
1: in the
7: 320 kgs.
4: Oh, my
7: dreadlocks
4: God.
7: Hanging to the ground.
4: Dreadlocks.
8: Yeah. 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

0: let's give away some cash, shall we, a bit more?
1: Why do you sound funny?
0: Oh, because there's two microphones, because one is for the pen.
1: Yeah. Jazz.
2: Hello, I'm so excited. How are you today?
0: I'm excited too, Jazz.
2: Yes, are the best. I reckon yous are so entertaining and amazing.
0: I love you, Jazz.
2: I'm a huge fan. I'm not just sucking up to yous.
0: Even if it was just sucking up to win cash, I don't mind it either, Jazz.
2: Yes. I'm the girl that got married in January and I didn't have a wedding, but it still cost us a few thousand, so okay. I'd love to win some money. I've got no money at the moment.
0: Okay, Jazz, well, let's get you some money. Hey, do you have a favourite number?
2: Yes, my favourite number is 7.
0: Okay, I'm going to give you, because I'm feeling generous, I'm going to give you a 4-digit number so you could win in the thousands.
2: Oh, that'll be beautiful.
0: And 7 is going to be one of those numbers.
2: Oh, I'm so excited!
0: You've just got to hear from the pen strokes, and if you guess the number that I've written correctly, you win that amount.
2: Thank you, Tommy.
0: Are you ready, Jazz?
2: I'm very ready, as long as it's easy.
0: Okay, here you go. What'd you think?
2: 1035.
0: Jazz, I put a 7 in there for you, Jazz.
2: Oh, terrible of me. And now I can't go food shopping.
0: Hey, Jasmine. Sorry, I didn't even know if it's Jasmine. I just went with that.
2: Yeah, Jasmine.
0: Hang on, I've got something for you.
1: Give
0: her
1: the
0: Cobram
1: Estate prize pack.
0: Yeah, there's a Cobram Estate prize pack. So all beautiful extra virgin olive oil. It's Australia's most awarded Cobram Estate.
2: Oh, thank you so much, Tommy.
0: Good on you, Jazz. Have a good one. Take care. G'day, Nicole.
3: Hi, how you going?
0: Yeah, good. Do you want 4 numbers or 3?
3: Let's go 3.
0: Okay, 3. Here we go. Are you ready?
3: I hope so. Yeah, let's go.
0: Okay, sorry. I'll start again. Here we go. What do you think?
3: Oh, can you do it one more time?
0: Yep, one more time. Here you go.
3: Oh, 954.
0: It was $342.
1: Come on, let's give some away. Amy, one last go. You ready?
4: I am.
1: Three letters? Three numbers?
0: Three. You want 3 or 4, Ames?
4: I'll take 3, please.
0: Okay, here we go. Do you have a favourite number?
4: I do. I'm glad you asked. I was hoping you would. Okay. It's 3.
0: Okay, I'll put 3 in there somewhere. Are you ready?
4: Uh-huh.
0: What do you think?
4: Oh, God. One more time, please.
0: Okay, here you go.
4: Sugals. I'm going to go 435.
0: Amy.
4: What?
0: You said your favourite number was 3, right?
4: Yeah.
0: Yeah, so the second number that I wrote...
4: Was three.
0: Yeah, that's correct. Yep. You said the last number was 5. So that was correct as well. So all you need is the first number to be correct, and you've won that amount. Carrie, can you read the number that I have written down there now twice?
1: Amy, the number is 435. You've won the 4.
4: Are you kidding? That's awesome.
1: Literally a stab in the dark?
4: That is insane. I didn't think I'd get that. I was like, damn it. I was hoping for 333, to be honest.
0: Well, this is even better. You just won $435, Ames. Good on you.
4: Thanks so much, guys.
5: This is Carrie and Tommy.
1: Do you think you can become cool?
0: No.
1: Or do you think you're born cool?
6: Face closed.
1: No.
0: No, like, I've changed my mind on this. My answer is really naff.
1: No, I'm genuinely interested.
0: I think everybody's cool.
1: No, well, they're not.
0: See, I told you you weren't going to like it.
1: But they're not. I can give you a list of people, me at the top of the list, that's not cool.
0: Yeah, I think you're cool.
1: I'm just not. I want to be, and I want to know how I can become cool.
0: I think this whole attitude is quite cool, because I think you're a dork, but I like that and think that's cool.
1: No, but you know what I mean. I don't want to be a dorky cool. I want to be a cool cool.
0: Oh, but cool cools are flogs.
1: No, check out. I saw this Instagram video of this girl, this young girl, dancing. No, she's dancing. have a look at this. She's dancing alongside a car with her brothers, right? Just see her in a minute. She's a young girl.
0: Yeah. What do you mean? This is like one of the coolest young people ever.
1: See? Yeah. Kat, was she born like that? We're going to put the video on our socials. Do you think she was, could I have been born like that?
0: To give
1: I did
0: people,
1: ballet and I didn't look like that.
0: No, of course you didn't, Carrie.
1: Paint the picture of what I just showed you.
0: Oh, it's is it in America? Mm-hmm. I assume it's a young African-American girl with all the rhythm and all the swagger that every white person in the world wishes they had and has tried to steal for years.
1: So that's what I want.
0: Yeah.
6: You want to steal her swagger.
0: Yeah.
1: No, I'm just interested if, do people know if they're cool? Like, if you're listening now, 131060, you're cool, for example. You actually are. Like, as in...
0: Carrie, if I tried to dance and move
1: universally,
0: like that.
1: Out of Tommy and I, who's cool?
0: Oh, Tommy. I'm way cooler than you.
1: Exactly.
0: yeah, but there's a long way from you to get to actual cool.
1: I'm telling you that. You're the one that did this reverse psychology thing, telling me my dorkiness made me cool.
0: I do think that's true.
1: But you're cool. Like, you've got swagger. Right.
0: Carrie, if I tried to do that dance, I would be the young, coolest working person in the world.
1: I want to know how to get it. I want to know who thinks they've got it. If you've got it, 131060, I want to know what you think makes you cool. Like, what do you think makes you cool?
0: Because I think this is the uncoolest chat of all time.
1: No, but this is, I know we should be having, I should be doing this research quietly and then just waltzing in cooler. But I'm going to the people and I'm getting their advice.
0: Is cool effortlessly?
1: That's what I think it is.
0: Effortlessly.
1: I think it takes effort. Like, a lot of your exterior and your vibe takes effort, but you pretend it's effortless. Like all those tats that make you kind of cool.
6: So he's
1: took
6: not
1: a lot
6: really
1: of effort.
6: Cool.
0: Yeah.
1: No, I just don't think it's
0: cool.
1: Effortless. I think
0: Mutton dressed up as...
1: And did you come out? Because I remember...
0: I came out mutton.
1: You couldn't have come out cool because I remember at some point you started walking pigeon toe as a kid cool. To be cool.
0: No, to look like an NBA player.
1: To look like an NBA player. Yeah. Like, that's not a cool thing to do as a kid. Yeah.
0: But walk now, people think I'm injured all the time.
1: Because you walk like...
0: Because I think I just walk with a bit of a limp or a hobble.
1: Because you think it's cool. Or just
0: No, it's just how I walk. But people are like, Bo, you're okay.
6: Give us a walk.
1: So
0: we've covered
1: at
0: this.
1: At what age do you think you became cool?
0: Such a great question.
1: No, seriously.
0: I just find this whole thing so lame.
1: Why?
6: That's pretty good.
1: Are you too cool for it? Yeah. You're too cool for this chat?
0: I think so, yeah. Yeah.
6: Do you want to talk to some other uncool people?
0: But we can get some losers on the phone and you can chat to them.
1: Oh, I want to speak to other people like you, other cool cats.
6: Cool cats. Please, Mum, stop.
0: Yeah, I know. It's killing me.
1: Mums can be cool.
6: Yeah, they can.
1: I want to get some swagger.
0: Yeah, they actually can.
1: I want swagger. I need to know how to get it.
0: Okay, so people...
1: I want to get a bit. I want
6: to... Oh, you need a cool there's coach.
1: And he's not... I thought I could get from him.
0: There's a catch 22 because the people who are actually cool aren't going to want to get involved in the segment. Like, call us if you're cool.
1: Oh, no. Mm. People, absolutely they will.
0: We're going to get some
6: cool
0: absolute...
6: Begging is cool.
0: These people are going to be some real flogs. I'm cool. And I'm like, you won't be.
1: 131060.
6: Are you promising to do what the cool coaches tell you to do?
1: Yeah.
6: Okay,
1: of course.
6: Great.
1: I'm here. I'm open ears. I want to get some swagger.
0: Yeah, great. Give us a call, cool cats.
6: 131060.
1: I just, I'm keen to know if you think you're cool, because I know I'm not cool. But I kind of want.
0: You're cool,
1: I'm aware
0: I'm
1: not cool.
0: We have different descriptions.
1: You are cool. I'm not cool, and I want to become cool, and I need to find out how. I know we're cool. Kayla, are you cool?
0: I'll go. Hey, Kayla.
7: Taylor with a T.
1: Oh, Taylor.
0: Oh, Taylor.
7: Yeah. So the word you're actually looking for, and I think it should help if you have the lingo first.
1: Okay.
7: Is Riz, and it stands for charisma, and it's what my younger brothers told me that I have a lot of, so I think I'm considered one of the cool ones.
0: Taylor, you sound so lame.
6: It's a great line.
1: I prefer the word swagger to Riz. Riz is for tryhards, you know?
0: Oh my God, Harry's calling you lame as well, Taylor. Sorry, Taylor, I think as soon as you mention lingo... I think.
7: Yes, lingo.
0: Yeah. Have you got kids?
7: No, I don't.
0: Are you sure?
7: Hang on, sure. Yeah. I don't believe so.
1: Okay, I'm going to work on the... What do I need to do to work on the riz, Taylor?
7: You just need to have charisma about you and just...
1: Hey, Taylor, do I have charisma now?
7: Yeah, for sure.
1: Oh, I'm back on, Taylor.
8: It's
7: You're on the radio.
8: Things.
7: You're on the radio.
1: That doesn't mean anything, Taylor.
7: You have pull. Therefore, that's it.
0: So you're saying Carrie doesn't need to be fixed?
7: That's right. I don't think she needs to be fixed.
1: Okay, thank you, Taylor. That's the first time someone said to me, I don't need to be fixed.
8: There's a couple of tips here from the internet of how to have charisma, mm-hmm. Carrie. Stand tall and roll your shoulders back. Mm-hmm. Don't
0: You've got great posture, actually. Mm-hmm.
8: And then move calmly and don't rush.
1: That's the opposite of what I do.
8: Yeah.
1: I don't think I've ever not rushing.
8: Just walk slowly like Tommy.
1: I'm like, oh.
0: Yeah, you just be walk late like everywhere. You're broken.
1: Pete, are you cool?
9: Yeah, I don't have to say that.
1: Okay, and what makes you cool, Pete?
9: Oh, just understanding how the world works in my brain and how it works around me, and I just feel happy with myself, and as soon as I meet people, I just flow coolness.
0: I just flow coolness.
6: Sounds like it.
0: So what can Carrie do, Pete? As the captain of cool, what can Carrie do?
9: Oh, just understand her brain a little bit better. She's looking at the outside rather than looking at the inside.
0: Oh,
9: just
0: you don't want
9: to stand in front of it. Yeah,
0: you don't,
9: sorry,
0: you don't want to pop the lid on that trunk, Pete.
9: I got it there, mate.
0: There's a bit happening up there.
9: I got that because, actually, this is a bit weird. Me and Carrie chatting twice in a month because I was the guy who got electrocuted, the pilot dead last week.
0: Yes, Pete.
9: Yeah.
0: Hey, I've got
1: it. To be fair, Pete, you were going to make that sound like we'd caught up and had dinner. Like, you've just called
0: Are
1: in
0: you
1: twice.
0: Now having a crack at our second call? What?
1: No, but Alex,
9: no. Why would I do that, Tommy? I'm married for 34 years. You
0: no,
9: need...
0: no, no. Oh, sorry, Pete. I meant Carrie being a,
1: for a guy that's got his emotions under control. You seemed pretty defensive.
0: Sorry, Pete. I was actually having.
9: I need to go back to being Captain Cool.

0: asked people to help her, and then she seems to be biting the hand that's trying to feed her. Yes.
1: Yeah, whatever. It's all good. Now he's pretending to be cool. Pete, I don't buy it. I don't reckon you're cool at all. Pete's a pilot. No, I mean, Pete's been electrocuted. I'm a fan of Pete. I just don't think he's cool. Pete's hung up on you. That was pretty cool. That's cool. That's cool. What, just hanging up on people makes someone cool? That was pretty cool. Deborah.
2: Yes.
0: See, if Deborah was cool, she would have hung up right then.
1: Deborah, are you cool?
2: Yes.
1: Tell me why.
2: Because I own my mistakes.
1: Yeah.
2: Because I'll take a breath before I walk in the room, and I walk in that room like I damn well own it.
1: Love
0: it. Are you cool or are you a bit of a punish?
2: No, look, being cool to me is actually owning your mistakes. It's actually having confidence and security in your own self. You're not comparing yourself to everybody else. You are an individual. You're good at some things. You're not good at other things. Laugh at what you're not good at.
0: You just sound wonderful, Deb. I will give you that. But I don't know. I don't. Carrie so, is looking you know off into
1: I,
0: the distance.
1: No, I'm more just thinking when I said I want to become cooler. That's kind of not what I meant.
0: Yeah.
1: But I love Deborah.
0: Yeah, yeah.
1: I love her sass. But I just mean a bit like.
0: You just don't want to own your mistake. You
3: 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Deja vu? 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

0: How good's this? 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And you're
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0: Shop. Boop. 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And you are doing some shopping. And if you can guess what the two items that you've bought are, you win a $300 Coles voucher. Plus, you go into the draw to win $10,000 in Coles cash. Does that sound pretty good, Dean?
2: That sounds amazing. Let's go.
0: Okay. And scene. Hello.
1: Howdy, partner.
0: Sorry. Hey, whereabouts are you from?
1: Yeah, I'm traveling from the US at the moment.
0: Oh, whereabouts specifically in the US? Sorry, Dean. Carrie's been doing some drama classes over the weekend and she really wants them to pay off.
1: I'm a Texan.
0: You're a Texan? Okay. Whereabouts is Texas?
1: It's in the deep middle bit.
3: Oh, I'm bang on.
0: I'm just going to scan your first item here. Oh, that's interesting you're from America, because I think, don't Girl Guides sell these over there?
1: They do, and we love them over there, and we love them over here, too.
0: Okay.
1: They are the chalk chippiness of the chalk chippiness, you know?
0: I mean, you've basically just said what they are, but
1: no,
0: thank
1: lots
0: you.
1: Of things can be chalk chippy.
0: Dean, do you have any idea what the first item may be?
2: Food. You throw me a curly one, but I'm just going to throw it out there and go with chopped chip cookies.
0: There we go, Dean. It was the straightest curly one I've seen in a while. But, oh, here's your next item. Boom. Oh, you're making burgers.
1: I'm from England now.
0: Hang on.
1: I'm a different person. You already served the other Texan before, and
0: Now
1: you're...
0: Hang on, can you get the Texan back? Because I didn't charge them.
1: Howdy, I'm back. Did you know? Take my money.
0: No, I'm not going to take your money. I'm just going to scan your second item, which you definitely put there. Stop trying to make that other English lady pay for it. Okay. Oh, you're making burgers.
1: Again, we love them in America.
0: Yeah. How did you come to pick this?
1: Well, the big chains over there, there's a big chain you have here, and they have a delicious sauce that goes on the burger.
0: Okay, we basically just said what it is. Again, Dean, what do you think it is, Dean?
2: Tuffy.
0: What do you think?
1: I actually think Dean doesn't know.
0: It's a sauce that goes on a burger. It's literally in the name. Yeah. It's a burger sauce. Like, just say burger sauce.
2: Yeah, it's definitely a burger sauce.
0: Oh, my God, it's 100%. A burger sauce.
1: There's some stupid fellow in this country.
0: Dean, you've just won a $300 Coles voucher. Plus, you're in the running for $10,000 in cold cash. Coles cash. Congratulations, Dean.
2: Thanks, guys. I'm going to make burgers tonight now.
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0: Interesting little tidbit of news from our beautiful pale skin, poor teeth neighbours.
1: Yes. Because usually this is brought to us by our boss, Kieran, who's English.
0: Yes,
1: and I notice he's not in the room.
0: He's ducked out to have a bath.
1: He's having a bath.
0: He loves a bath.
1: They do love a bath.
4: Once
1: don't
4: a month?
0: He calls it a bath. He means putting deodorant on.
4: Of course, yeah.
0: So, interesting bit of news. I love when you hear a news story and it instantly grabs your attention. Now, all you need to know for this is what the journo is about to say. He refers to a beauty spot.
1: Mm-hmm.
0: And a beauty spot over in England just means a place of natural beauty. So, in this case, they're talking about a park.
1: Oh, okay.
0: Here is the top line.
5: Man who put a carrot up his bottom at an Essex beauty spot has admitted outraging public decency.
0: Which I think is fair enough to be outraged if you are an onlooking member of the public at a beauty spot.
1: It's a funny name, isn't it? A beauty spot.
0: Yeah.
1: Yeah.
0: Yeah. Because I
1: do they also have beauty spots as the way we think of a beauty spot on your body?
0: I don't know. But when I first heard that, I thought it meant like at a nail salon.
1: Like a
0: or
1: beautician.
0: Something.
1: Or something.
0: Yes. And I thought that'd be even more confronting. Anyway, you're probably wondering, how did anyone see this, discover it? Well, he goes on.
5: A dog walker spotted him. She realised he wasn't wearing any trousers, and shortly afterwards, he was seen putting the vegetable in his bottom.
4: In his bottom.
0: In his bottom.
4: It's so polite.
0: And it's so funny, because the English are not known for eating their veggies.
1: Oh.
0: They're 2 and 5. Is that what they call it?
1: Don't they just eat potatoes all the time? That would be harder to get up there, wouldn't it?
4: A lot harder.
6: Sweet potato.
0: I'm beginning to wonder why they invented the fries. Much easier. Carrie, as you know, we like to cross when they are available to the people right at the heart of the issue. So we now have a caller on the line all the way from the UK. Caller, would you like to identify yourself?
7: I'm a carrot.
0: We have the very carrot that was shot.
1: It's been
0: up.
1: A long time since you've made me chat to an inanimate
4: Sorry,
1: object.
4: Sorry, did the call have a bit of an echo?
7: I'm a carrot.
1: Where are you calling from, carrot?
7: I'm back in the ground now, but I was up someone's bottom.
0: Is that the first time that has happened?
7: First time for me, but my friends heaps of times. They say it amazes you what people can find, what people can put up themselves.
1: And do you find your fellow vegetable friends, like the other sort of friends, which other ones find that they get used often in this manner?
7: They always like it when we're organic. So they like it when we're more natural. Mm-hmm. So like sometimes cucumbers.
4: Is it better than being eaten? Because you're still here with us.
7: Well, there's a lot up there to have a look. So it's an adventure.
0: At what point did you know what was going on? Can you talk us kind of through the movements?
7: Well, we're used to being in the brown because we're in the ground a lot of the time, but different kind of brown.
0: Yes.
1: Also, would it have been like you were underground, like blackout? Like it would have been, there would have been no light in there, would there?
7: Well, as a carrot, you're supposed to be able to see in the dark, but I couldn't see anything up the jacksie.
0: And how have you found the notoriety since being on publications, not just in your home country, but around the world? How has the fame affected you? Has it changed your day-to-day life?
7: It's not great because I'm not allowed to be in the odd bunch in the supermarket anymore. No. You know, they say the veg gone wrong and I'm damaged goods.
0: Yes.
1: So you are allowed. You've got to be there now.
7: Well, no, I'll just rot.
0: Are you just going to rot? Is that what you've decided is the fate for the rest of your life?
4: Are you well-fertilised then?
7: I don't think humans can be used as fertiliser. Oh, I think you're thinking of cows.
0: Did they?
4: So you would prefer to go up a cow's bum?
7: I'd prefer a cow's rectum.
4: Yeah. Yes.
1: I can't believe I'm even participating, asking questions, and laughing at our carrot because this is the bit of radio I hate.
0: Has anyone cleaned you?
7: Well, some people like to have a sniff around. It depends what they're into.
0: Has anyone washed you, carrot? Because I feel bad.
7: We went to A&E to get it removed. That's accident and emergency. But I was thrown into the bin and I've been picked out of the bin.
1: Who picked you out?
7: Someone who is looking foraging for their next meal. They didn't take a nibble off me.
0: They did.
4: I'm surprised.
1: Well, they might have ended up back in A&E themselves if they had.
0: Are you still hoping to get eaten one day?
7: Eden, put up another ass, whatever you want.
4: Yeah, I think we've heard enough.
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23: Your four-day forecast for the Mallee this morning. Light winds will become northerly up to 35 kilometres an hour during the morning ahead of a sunny day with a medium chance of showers this evening. Tomorrow we'll see a cloudy day with a slight chance of a shower reaching 17. Thursday partly cloudy and 19, while Friday cloudy with a chance of morning fog and 21. Today around the Mallee we're heading for a top of 23 degrees.
24: 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See them today. LMCT 235.
25: Currently it's 6 degrees.
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28: Ahoy also to Abby from Amsterdam who went to hamishandandy.com, avoiding WhatsApp because obviously that can be tricky, and use a very security-based program we have at hamishandandy.com.
29: Ahoy, Hamish, Ando and the Weasel. Abby here, calling in from Amsterdam. I'm hoping you can settle a healthy debate that quickly escalated into quite the uproar of disagreement at last week's book club. Mm-hmm. To paint your picture, our friend and book club member Ollie has facial hair on his chin, on the space between his mouth and nose, and also sideburns. Like, it's all connected. I said, oh, yeah, Ollie has facial hair. He has a beard and a moustache. Everyone else absolutely lost it and said, Ollie does not have a moustache. He only has a beard. They think a moustache is when you strictly only have hair on your upper lip and no other beard hair. They call everything else a beard. Please, could you settle this?
28: Oh, interesting.
30: I think everyone's got an interesting point there, but
28: I've never said to anyone that you have a moustache here.
30: Or a beard and a moustache. However, if you're getting your beard cut or trimmed, they'll say, do you want me to do the moustache?
28: Really?
30: But before I even said that, I was going to say, everyone here is just screaming two words as they're listening to this pod on the train or in the car or whatever. Abraham Lincoln. I mean, there's a man that had a beard and no moustache.
28: So they have to be separate entities, don't they?
30: Well, they're two things that obviously can join together.
28: Oh, they're a great duo.
30: They go really well together.
28: Solo projects.
30: Yeah, that's exactly right. And when they're playing together, they're so good. It's kind of like it is Simon and Garfunkel. Yeah. They're playing so well that you probably give a lot of the credit to Paul Simon.
28: Yep.
30: You mustn't forget that Garfunkel the moustache is there.
28: I think Abby's right. Well, you've proven the point. They have to be separate entities, because if I said, oh, yeah, Haim's got a beard, and someone said, does he have a moustache? Yes, he also has one of those.
30: Yep, that's part... I mean, you could argue that it's part of the beard. When a moustache and a beard are put together, they just become a bigger beard, I suppose.
28: But you can say Hamish has a beard without giving more
0: information. Yeah. You know, if I go, my friend Hamish has a beard, I'm not expecting the person to picture Abraham Lincoln because I haven't said, and a moustache. Yeah,
30: it is assumed. Do you know what it is? I've got it. It is assumed, right? This is the perfect analogy. If I said to you, he's got a car, you'd assume a roof.
0: Yes.
30: Okay. But convertibles don't have roofs. Yeah. Okay. So you go, you wouldn't go with a roof. You just go, he's got a car. How if he turned up in a convertible? You go, oh, it's one of those.
0: Yeah.
30: Still a car.
0: That's exactly it.
30: So if you turned up with a chin strap in, if I said, oh, my friend Andy's coming along, by the way, he's got a beard.
0: Yeah.
30: Great. He can come along. And if you had a chin strap beard.
0: No moustache.
30: You would go, and no moustache. You would go, oh, one of those. Like you feel when you see a convertible. Oh, it's one of those.
0: That's
30: it's still a car.
0: Yes.
30: But you assume a roof. Now.
0: Yes. I don't.
30: Now, if the roof was out by itself, you just call that the roof of a car.
0: Yes. So we've got a rare situation for Abby where they're both right.
30: Yep.
0: Like, but we would say her friends are more right.
30: Yeah, you
0: no, because they should be laughing at her. They're wrong.
30: I think Abby's right.
0: Yeah,
30: because she was saying a moustache exists within the beard as well. Like you can clean the roof of your car. You wouldn't have to go, oh, I've got a car and a roof. You're allowed to just say I've got a car.
0: I'm glad they sorted that out.
30: They can turn up. Yes, the moustache is the convertible top of the car, ignoring the fact that sometimes people. Obviously, just have moustaches.
0: That's where it breaks down.
30: That is where it breaks down. You don't see people walking along the freeway just with the roof of a car balanced on their head.
0: Haim, you wanted the top.
30: Now, we started the show a little bit silly, but if I could bring it back to some seriousness for a moment.
0: Of course.
30: Last week on the show, we touched on the idea of having the special skills conclave, looking for the chosen one for special skills.
0: Yep.
30: Before we talked about that, we brought up the world's tallest hat. We laughed it off at the time.
0: Yes.
30: We laughed it off. We were like, look, we're not here to focus on the world's tallest hat, and we're not. World's tallest hat being 4.8 metres, for those that need a quick refresher from last week. And we just were like, look, that's something we could revisit down the track, because we all thought about 10 metres should be the world's tallest hat.
0: Yeah. I remember we thought it was gettable to beat the record.
30: We thought it was gettable. Yeah. Anyway, we moved on. We went off and we went about our weeks. I didn't.
0: Wow.
30: I dug a little deeper into how we do this hat thing.
0: Great.
30: Now, I'm not saying we do it now. I know we've got a lot of stuff going on.
0: Yeah.
30: But I think we had some questions at the time that I don't think I'm alone in wondering what the specifics of it are.
0: Well, yeah, we were speculating, how far do you have to walk with the hat on? Does it have to have a brim? And it was 10 metres?
30: The wearer must walk 10 metres while wearing the hat.
0: Okay.
30: That this proves that the hat is not just a sculpture, or these are the official rules. This proves the hat is not just a sculpture or prop, but a wearable item.
0: Okay.
30: There's a real distinction between wearable and practical, because I think by the time you even go over 1 metre...
0: Yes. Now you've got a joke hat.
30: It is wearable,
0: yeah.
30: But it's not a practical item.
0: That's true. With the walk, do you just get one go at the walk?
30: That is a great question.
0: Depending on...
30: I think you can have a few goes. Well, let's say you're trying to smash the most watermelons with your head.
0: Yeah.
30: If you do... 48 and the record's 51, you can have another go later that day.
0: Well, sometimes eventually, no, the guy from Guinness World Records is going to go home.
30: I reckon after your 18th try when you're only getting through 7 watermelons, he's going to go, okay.
0: Yes.
30: I reckon we call it for today. My bus, the last bus is about to go. You've done over 300 watermelons, but you haven't run them in succession.
0: And you can come.
30: No one wants to see any more of this. You nearly got it on the first one, and we've just been going down from there.
0: True, but sometimes true. They like...
30: But with the hat, you'd be allowed to have a few goes.
0: Great. But sometimes I've seen, like, particularly with television, televised ones, they're like, okay, he's going to try, and it seems like a one-go thing, but that's great.
30: I hope you can have it. Look, the stakes are even higher if you only get one shot. I think the big thing we were wondering about was handles, or can you hold on to the brim?
0: Right. No, I assumed no.
30: You're not, no.
0: Yeah, well,
30: no.
0: That makes sense, because I don't see you walking around holding your cap all the time. It doesn't
30: well,
0: seem...
30: Well, you could pretend you're a gentleman getting ready to
0: your cap.
30: Doff the cap.
0: Yeah.
30: But you can't have any hand contact. But chin strap was the big one for me. You can't have a strap under the hat.
0: That makes sense.
30: A bonnet has a strap, I would argue.
0: Mm-hmm.
30: Mm-hmm. But a hat does not.
28: And a lot of kids in the playground have a hat on their wide brim.
30: That's
28: sorry,
30: true.
28: Have a,
30: that's the string.
28: String, yeah. String.
0: A drawstring is actually, you would have an adult drawstring as well.
28: Yeah.
30: I suppose, I mean, we could talk to the record people. Think about the weight of a 10-meter tall hat. Mm. The drawstring's not going to do much, but maybe cut your neck. If that thing starts to go, it's probably a bit of a safety issue.
28: Had to have you a had drawstring. To think about, because I've had a bit of a think about what we make it out of.
30: Yeah, I mean, it's obviously lightweight has got to be the name of the game.
28: Yeah.
30: Here's the problem. The actual record holder is Australian. He's from Melbourne.
28: Oh.
30: So I worry that he's listening to this. But
28: and it's a bit sad to take one out of our own backyard. I kind of felt like we were going to steal from the Dutch or something. And that
30: yeah, when I saw the picture, it seemed like a silly kind of Euro thing to do.
28: Yeah.
30: But in fact, it's a silly Melbourne thing to do. Okay. However, I'm still happy.
28: Can we be outside? Do we have to be? Can we be inside for the 10-meter walk?
30: Yeah, sure. I mean, yeah, if we went to like an aircraft hangar or something.
28: Yeah, well,
30: something, you need something with the height.
28: Just don't want the wind. That was the what I was.
30: Wind would be the problem.
28: Yeah.
30: And I think from what I'm thinking, you need a super lightweight material.
28: Mm.
30: My gut would be that it begins to taper. Like, I don't think we need to keep it the same width the whole way up.
28: Agreed.
30: It's almost a conical hat.
28: Yeah.
0: Like an elf would wear.
30: Yes, yeah. A giant dunce's hat.
28: Mm. That's what I was thinking. Yeah.
30: An ironic dunce's hat, because if you pull it off, you're certainly not the dunce.
28: Oh, you're the best.
30: Yeah. Certainly if you're going above 5 meters.
28: Yeah.
30: And then you mold, like some sort of head mold specific to one of our heads.
28: Yep.
30: Is the base of that cone. And so it's got the most chance of sticking to your head that way.
0: The current world record holder, what hat could he have?
30: It just looked like a very, very long kind of top hat.
28: You know how with buildings, to get the biggest building, sometimes they just put a big antenna on the top.
30: Mm. I wondered about that too.
28: Yeah.
30: Is there a rule
28: of how thin we can get at the top?
30: Not according to this.
28: Okay.
0: Because there's those type of helmets that have a spike on the top.
28: Yeah.
30: Yeah, but the hat must be wearable and worn. It must be a functioning hat.
0: It's not.
30: And this is the hat you wear around?
0: Yep.
30: Yeah. Just to the beach and stuff.
0: Good sun protection.
30: People don't love it when I wear it to the movies, but yeah. Worn on the head without external support, like wires or poles. Oh, yeah, no wires. It should have been a funny one. Just have you guys with guy ropes walking next to me. Though limited internal support is allowed. I wonder why that's limited. I would have thought.
28: Well, that's what I'm wondering, because could you, is a helmet as its base, that's probably too much internal support.
30: I don't know, maybe. And that'd be how you stick it to the helmet. And then remember, no chin strap. The measurement includes the full vertical height from the bottom of the hat, where it sits on the head, to the highest point of the structure. So now they're calling it a structure.
28: Who do you think's best placed to wear it for the walk? Maybe we should do some kind of finishing school to see who can walk the straightest.
0: And then,
28: you know, we all put a book on our head or something. And
30: Yeah. I mean, it doesn't have to be made by any stretch. Materials and construction must be safe. Guinness does not allow dangerous or hazardous items in record attempts.
28: Okay.
30: And, of course, you know, they're independent witnesses and videos.
28: What did the... does it list what the guy made his out of?
30: No, I don't think
28: the America's Cup where both teams kind of keep the materials to themselves and you are at risk of a rival hat maker getting the edge on design and materials.
0: Here's a controversial suggestion. Mm-hmm. The guys in Australia, why don't we team up with him and together we build the world's tallest hat, because he has experience. He can answer all of these questions for us.
28: Mm.
30: It does feel good having a nemesis.
28: What? And like he walks.
30: Jack, have you watched any documentaries on the Cold War? There's no point if we're both successfully have, you know, you've got 5,000 nukes, I've got 5,000 nukes. We could both have 10,000.
0: It could be a big win for Australia, though. So if any other countries are circling going, we got to do that hat prank, we've got to do the tall hat.
30: Remember, this isn't a prank. This is about prestige. You're thinking of the five hat prank.
28: Do you think we are that ill-equipped that we need another guy that can walk?
0: Well, we don't know anything. I feel sorry for Hamish because we keep asking him about the original hat and he knows nothing about it.
30: I said I'd add a little bit of research.
28: I didn't go and interview
30: everyone that's been involved in the previous hat record. I don't want to know about his hat.
28: Neither do I. Because
30: I want to do my own hat.
28: Because
30: our own hat.
28: The problem is, Jack, is that if we go off his, he only gets to 4.8 meters. Like, we want to smash that.
30: We want to go way higher.
0: Yeah, yeah. We literally built on his hat.
30: No, but that's the thing. He probably has some limits he's put on himself there. I want completely unlimited, blue sky thinking here.
0: Yeah.
30: I also think, Jake, if we went to him and said, listen, we've heard whispers that you're trying to break 4.8, so will we. Do we team up? He would be within his rights to go, why would I team up with you?
0: Mm.
30: I know we've got experience. What's your experience? We read about it.
1: Yeah,
0: yeah,
1: yours.
30: Have you built any other hats before? Actually, we get him there. Yeah, I built five.
26: 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The Hamish and Andy podcast. And for more of the boys, search Hamish and Andy on Listener.
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4: Berg boys, what you gonna do? 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
2: 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We're not going to disclose where we're putting together the plans.
5: I covered my mouth while we were talking in case anyone was filming it and lip reading.
2: Yes.
5: But then I realised no biggie because we were also recording it.
2: Yeah.
5: So I stopped doing that. But we needed, I'll just say it right now. We've picked the job.
2: Yep.
5: And so this is our plan to test

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2: I had a common phrase said to me by Beck this morning.
3: Yeah.
2: That I ignored.
3: Okay.
2: And I feel that you would both would be in this position where you ignore this as well from your partners. You would have got it from your partners as well. Didn't you wear that yesterday?
3: Yeah. I mean, no, I largely get away with that because I do sell the same clothes quite a lot.
2: Of course. Yeah. So I just, she said, didn't you wear those pants yesterday? I said, yes.
3: Pants.
2: Exactly.
3: Pants is every day.
2: Pants is unlimited.
3: Okay.
2: So that's like, why I like.
3: If we're playing The Sims, my pants just come with my avatar. You can't change them. He's just got jeans on.
2: That's exactly what I think. So I'd like to go through every item that people wear.
3: Yeah.
2: And I'd like us to establish what is the given amount of days where people have per item.
3: Yep.
4: Pants is unlimited until you get visible mud or dirt on them.
2: Yep. That's what I think. So
3: Also, I was going to say tomato sauce, but if you're lucky, it will form like a veneer and you can scratch it off in one piece.
2: True.
3: Like PVC glue.
2: I've got pants as 6 to 8 days.
3: Yeah, I know. Look, I know it's gross, but I still have in my head this idea that jeans just can't get dirty. Mm. I'll wash a chino, after a week of wear.
2: Yep.
3: Jeans just seem impenetrable.
2: Okay, so jeans unlimited, is that what I'm writing down?
3: Something like that. Player's choice.
2: Player's choice. And
3: use
2: then,
3: your discretion. Use your discretion.
2: Yeah, don't be silly. And then any other pants, 6 to 8 days.
3: Okay. Yeah. Okay. I'm really into visible wear and tear occurs on the pants. Yeah. Like, because, I mean, I'm not going to wear, if I, like, spill soy sauce on a tan pant, I'm not going to wear. Yeah, I'm not going to keep wearing it. Go, oh, it's still got 6 days credit. Like, I will wash it at that point.
2: Yeah.
3: But I also, I mean, don't get me started on when is a tan pant acceptable. I was offering a tan pant to a fancy dinner the other night. So they just wanted me in all black and I wore a tan pant. Anyway.
2: Let's go back to the basics. T-shirts, 1 day, 1.5.
4: Yeah, it depends how active you were the day you wore it.
2: It's funny.
3: House t-shirt.
2: I think that comes into play, doesn't it?
3: How I don't think you can do 2 full days out in a t-shirt.
4: But say if you went to the gym in the morning, came home, washed, and then you've got a normal shirt on for the rest of the day, that normal shirt could go a second day.
3: T-shirt has had a warm-up, but it hasn't played a full game.
2: Exactly what I do. If I've had a shower, like, kind of from 12 p.m. onwards, and I put on an outfit, that's fine for the next
4: day. That can go.
2: Okay, T-shirts, fine for 1.5 days, 1.5. Depending on warm-up situation.
3: Yep.
2: Shirts. For some reason, I tend to put my shirts back on the rack and just let them.
3: It's so hard to wash, dry, and iron a shirt. I will let those go again. And you're also usually just wearing a shirt for a few hours one night.
2: Exactly.
3: If we view an eight-hour workday.
2: Yes.
3: 4 to 5 wears.
2: Yeah,
3: you can do a shirt.
2: I had it down.
3: Yeah, you're pushing it by the 5th.
2: I had it down as 3. Are you happy? Yeah.
3: That's just the difference in our personalities.
2: Undies?
4: One.
3: Yeah. One plus a night, because I do sleep in undies.
2: Yeah, you can.
3: Yep, so you can either, we rare to start in a fresh pair of undies at night.
2: Yeah. So 30.
3: And then play through to the day.
4: No, I've played through to the day. If you have a late shower, undies at night.
3: Yep, so you can do a day and a night. Mm, pick the order.
2: 30 hours.
3: 30 hours. Yeah. Again, if you've sweated, this is up to you. Depends on what kind of hygiene system you want to run down there. I will wear undies throughout the day, get out of them at night, have a very thorough shower, and then hop back into the same pair of undies.
4: No, I think once they're off, they're off. Yeah.
3: You would argue that once they're off, they've aired out and they're good to go.
4: Once they're off, the laundry.
3: But you would wear underpants all day, then get into bed.
4: I know,
2: I'm with Jack. I treat it like the sub rule in the AFL. Once they're out,
4: you
2: they're
4: can't come back on.
2: They can't come back on the field.
3: Interesting. I just see it as a way to save myself the fresh underpants treat for the morning. When I wake up, I'll change undies then, and we go on about our day with fresh underpants.
2: Why are you sleeping in undies? Just go new.
4: I go undies. I think.
2: Why?
4: I don't know. It's probably one
3: chasing
4: of those facts.
3: Home intruders?
2: They'd be more scared of you guys running at them nude, like a tribesman.
4: Yeah.
2: Anyway, shorts.
4: Unlimited.
3: Unlimited.
2: Really?
3: I had. Well, again, until soiled.
4: Yeah. I had.
3: It's up to you. If you can look after them, you can have them. It's like a puppy.
4: It's always.
3: You can look after. If you look after these, you can keep wearing them.
2: I feel like because it's summer, generally they get sweatier. I had that down as 5 days.
4: No, no, no, no, no.
3: They don't get sweaty. They get aired out a lot more. There's so much more airflow than pants.
2: So we're saying it's more than pants.
3: I am a little bit because generally from my experience, you're out in the sunshine, kills bacteria. You've got a lot of airflow, gets rid of mold.
2: I put 8 days then.
3: Yep.
2: Jumpers.
3: Again, till soiled. Jumpers can go, jumpers can go the whole of winter if, if you're careful.
2: Yeah, I thought unlimited, but till soiled. Jackets.
4: Never.
2: Yeah, that's just a never.
3: Dry cleaned jackets maybe once or twice because they were in a cupboard that got mold. That's what it took.
2: Yep.
3: Actual poison on them. just for them to meet some cleaning agents.
2: Yeah. Finally, socks.
4: One day.
3: One and a half.
2: Yeah, I'm a one and a half.
4: Really? You go socks the next day?
2: Yeah,
3: because... You don't love doing it, but if in a pinch you can, you know, like if that's the only pair of socks, if I'm like, oh, these are yesterday's socks, I'm just going out, like if I'm just driving the kids to school, like don't have any other socks.
4: That's all right.
2: I go for, if I'm going for a run or something, I prefer to use a soiled sock.
4: Yes, actually, I will do that as well.
2: Because I'm like...
4: No, I'll do that as
3: well. It's going to get drenched.
4: Yeah, it's going to only have a 30-minute life out in the wild. Yeah, so why don't we give up yesterday's socks?
3: And there's a little bit... Because I'm always amazed at how dirty a sock is. Like, I put a fresh white sock on. I put it in my shoe, which is only ever got a clean sock in it.
4: And your foot in it.
3: Yeah, and then you go about your day... You take it out and then somehow it's dirty. So there's a part of me that goes, how does this happen?
4: Yeah.
3: Because you were in what I thought was a pristine environment. Mm. So I'm the same. I'll sometimes see those socks and I'll go, so you like to get dirty, eh? I'll show you real dirt.
2: You're coming for a long run.
3: You're about to get absolutely thrashed.
2: Haim, of course, our pod's the people's show. If anyone, if you're one of the people and you want to ask us anything, just hit us at haimstanning.com. Harry did exactly that. She's a fan of the game Chit Chat Champions.
3: Yeah.
2: And her boyfriend, Nick, is about to turn 30 in a couple of weeks.
3: What a beautiful gift to give to Nick. The chance. He doesn't know he's about to be.
2: But Harriet joins us now. Harriet, ahoy to you.
5: Ahoy, boys. How are you?
3: Oh, we are great.
2: Am I right in saying boyfriend? Or is it husband, boyfriend? Is it fiance?
5: Boyfriend. Partner, boyfriend. Yeah.
3: Gotcha. How's your gusto levels today, Harriet?
5: My gusto levels are good. I'm hoping Nick's are good. I think he's had a bit of a rough morning at work, so I'm hoping that this is going to lighten the mood.
3: Is he one of these people? Because I would say of all the things we do on the show, people think that Chit Chat Champion would be their bread and butter, like they think they'd be able to dominate it. Does he feel that way?
5: I reckon secretly he does. He loves to chat. I think he'll do really well. I'm nervous for myself, but I think he'll go fine.
2: Harriet, does this get you out of getting him an actual birthday present, or is this a supplementary gift?
5: I'm hoping it gets me out of getting him a gift because I've got no clues. Well, so if you have any ideas, let me know.
2: Well, can I ask you this then, Harriet? You're not going to throw it then just so he wins, because we want the integrity of the game to...
5: Absolutely not. Okay, no way. I'm fighting for this.
3: Okay, great. Love that.
2: Let's give Nick a call now and surprise him with this gift. And then suddenly he'll be in the arena to play Chit Chat Champions. And we'll
3: How bad is his day at work? I mean, does he have a high, very important job?
5: I think he might have had to have fired someone this morning. So,
3: worst kind of chit chat.
5: not great chit chat.
3: The chit chat before you fire someone has to be some of the worst. Didn't see the game. Anyway, the reason I called you in here.
2: Let's give Nick a buzz. Nick's a builder, it says here in your email. So let's see if he picks up.
6: Hello, Nick speaking.
2: Nick, Hamish Nandy here with Harriet. Ahoy to you.
3: Nick, ahoy, Nick.
6: Ahoy, how you going?
2: Yeah, good. How's your day been?
3: Mate. How's your day been?
6: I've actually had a shocking morning, so this is has come at a good time.
2: Okay, good. Well,
3: sorry, not laughing at the shocking morning.
2: You just heard that. I hope that went well. The 30th birthday's coming up.
6: Yes, yep.
2: Harriet has got you this as a gift.
6: Okay, great.
2: An opportunity to play chit-chat champions on the show against Haz.
6: Done. Okay.
2: Okay. Now, how do you rate your chit-chat, given what you've just come off this morning?
6: I feel like I've got to be funny. She's taking me by surprise. My chit-chat, it should be pretty good. No, I back myself in against her, so I'm glad it's against her.
3: Okay,
6: and not someone else.
3: All you've got to do, you know the rules, we'll go over them again just in case. You can't ask questions to buy time. It is simply, as you guys know, you using your skills to detect the right moment to come into a conversation and add something to that conversation.
5: Yeah.
2: Nick, we'll put you on hold first and give you a time to take this all in because we've just called you out of the blue and obviously most participants get an opportunity to come in
3: and they're going
2: to play.
3: Very rare. Very, like, you know, like it is a sport, very rarely do you find out you're playing the sport if you haven't said, I would like to play that sport on that day.
2: Harriet, you'll be up first. We'll put Nick on hold. Let's jump in.
5: Okay.
7: Chitney with your best chat. Natter away. Chit chat champion.
2: All right, Ham, shall we enter the velodrome? Harriet's ready. Are you ready to go, Harriet?
5: Yep, I'm ready.
2: Okay, good luck.
3: Go.
2: Hey, Ham.
3: How you going?
2: Yeah, good. May the 4th coming up, Star Wars Day.
3: Yes, and the Star Wars Lego exhibition is opening soon in Melbourne by Bricknair.
2: Oh!
5: Hayne, surely you should know a lot about that exhibition considering you've been on Lego Masters. Have you got any inside for us?
2: Ooh,
3: yes, interesting. Tickets go on sale this week. Yes, it's this weekend.
2: It was fantastic, but she ended with a question.
5: I ended with a question.
3: So the jury will have to disregard everything up to that point.
5: I know.
2: But it was good.
3: It was good. It was actually a smart move to directing it at someone. We don't get that move very often. Do we? That was good.
4: Hey, I felt like it wasn't a knee-jerk question. I felt like it added something and then a question, appropriate question on the end.
5: I agree.
2: Okay.
5: I agree.
3: Inserted himself as the referee.
5: Thank you.
2: And it's not often the gymnast gets to go and sit next to the scorers and go, nah, up that a bit. And I agree with that, Ted.
3: Oh,
2: I
3: was a bit of a better landing than that.
2: Harriet, well done. We'll put you on hold. Thanks. Nick, are you there?
6: I'm here, yes.
2: Harriet has registered her score.
6: Okay.
2: Let's see how good you are at small talk. Good luck, mate.
6: Alrighty, let's go.
2: Oh, hey, Emma, May the 4th is coming up soon, Star Wars Day.
3: Yeah. Next weekend, the Lego Star Wars exhibition opens in Melbourne by Brickman.
6: Do love my Lego Wars, Haim. You're a big fan of mine, so can't wait.
2: Oh, I'm so sorry, Nick.
3: Left foot, right foot tangled up in the box. I am a big fan of yours, but is that what you meant to say?
2: Can we bring this back?
6: Oh, dear.
2: Do love Lego Wars, Ham, which is not a franchise.
3: Not the show. Star Wars is a popular franchise, and Lego Masters is also a show.
2: Yes.
6: And you threw me with the Lego.
2: And then when you have to say...
3: Well, you sound like I thought you were a big fan.
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2: Gentlemen, fun game that we play on the show sometimes is the salacious headline game. Yes. We say something kind of very innocent from our lives, and then we see how we use each other's skills to try and turn that into like a clickbaity headline. Mm-hmm. I want to do the reverse of it today because something happened in my life that doesn't look great, but I want you guys to give me just a very innocent headline at the end.
3: Put a good spin on it.
2: Okay. So my car, like a lot of, you know, any parent with kid or kids, the back seat is just an absolute bomb site.
3: Yeah.
2: You know, my kids are under 10, so we got Squishmallows, we got activity books, we got like random pencils, one Macca's chip, just, you know, marbles. And because my little girl is 7, just tiny plastic shit. Just one piece of like a doll set or like someone's shoe, and it's just an absolute junkyard back there.
3: I cleaned my sister's car out the other day, and the amount of different biscuits I found. I
2: was always like, one tiny teddy missing.
3: This couldn't have been one sitting. This is just
2: nuts.
3: Felt like
2: the builder. And the thing is, you clean it, and within, you know, 2 days, it's back.

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8: Good morning, I'm Dusty Fitzpatrick. Rescue crews in Nepal are battling difficult terrain to search for survivors of the devastating flood. The first Australian death has been confirmed. Hiker Michael Keats from the New South Wales South Coast. The death toll has risen to 900, with about 40 Australians among at least 4,000 people still missing. Foreign Minister Penny Wong has told the ABC Australian aid is heading to the region from today.
9: We've been working around the clock to get information to seek to confirm the whereabouts of Australians and to support the crisis response, including through humanitarian assistance.
8: One Nation leader Pauline Hanson says she's excited about the party's win in the Secret Harbour by-election and has thanked voters for their trust. Luke Hurtigan secured One Nation's first lower house seat in WA, snatching the once safe Labor region. Senator Hanson says she doesn't believe it's a one-off.
10: I think there's a groundswell of supportive movement that's happening. People have had enough of the major political parties to the point that they don't trust them anymore. You've had your chance. You promised us this. You haven't carried through. All the rhetoric, all the promises, nothing happens, and people are facing more pain and hurt, especially the cost of living.
8: Police are appealing for information after the body of a newborn baby was found in a rubbish bin at Auburn in Sydney's west. They say the boy's mother may need to go to hospital for medical care. More e-bike laws have come into effect in Queensland, Georgia Condec reports.
11: In an Australian first, Queensland parents will be penalised if their children are found to be breaching the new legislation. Unsupervised e-bike and scooter users will need to be at least 16 years of age and be required to hold a minimum learner's driver's licence to ride. It's the latest measure to roll out as part of a crackdown which began on July 1, where police were given the powers to seize illegal devices and to randomly breath test riders. Already, almost 400 illegal e-bikes and scooters have been taken off the streets. Georgia Condec, Brisbane.
8: About 28,000 irrigators have lost a class action against the Murray-Darling Basin Authority. The action was on behalf of irrigators from southern New South Wales and the Goulburn-Murray region of northern Victoria. They claimed the authority mismanaged river operations, causing lower water allocations. And Qantas ground crew have voted in favour of taking industrial action over pay and conditions. The Transport Workers Union says 97% of workers voted backed industrial action. No date has been set for a strike, with parties due to return to the Fair Work Commission this month. It's hoped a deal will be reached before any action needs to be taken. Checking the market, the Dow Jones is trading down 334 points, the Nasdaq down 110, one Australian dollar buying 71.65 US cents.
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8: Newcastle prop Jacob Saifiti's NRL season is all but over after he was given a 4-game suspension for a high tackle. Roosters halfback Sam Walker's had surgery on an ankle injury. Teammate Connor Watson says Walker could return during the finals.
13: He's obviously disappointed. We're disappointed as a group, you know, but he's got his eyes set on coming back this year, so, see if that happens, but hopefully it does.
8: Carlton is rejecting injury concerns about Nick Haynes ahead of Friday's elimination final against Geelong at the MCG. And for the first time in 20 years, Novak Djokovic has lost in the opening round of a major. The 24-time Grand Slam winner eliminated from the US Open. That's the latest news and sport.
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15: Your four-day forecast for the Mallee this morning. Light winds will become northerly up to 35 kilometres an hour during the morning ahead of a sunny day with a medium chance of showers this evening. Tomorrow we'll see a cloudy day with a slight chance of a shower reaching 17. Thursday partly cloudy and 19, while Friday cloudy with a chance of morning fog and 21. Today around the Mallee we're heading for a top of 23 degrees.
12: Holtz Mitsubishi's 2025 models have to go. 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LMCT 235.
15: Currently it's 6 degrees.
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14: Good morning, Sam College, with your local news updates. Gunawarra Shire Council is reminding residents to check planning requirements before undertaking work that involves native vegetation. Daniel Brewer has more.
15: A planning permit may be required under Victorian legislation and the Gunawarra planning scheme, with exemptions applying only in limited circumstances. Council CEO Jeff Rollinson said native vegetation was an important environmental asset, providing habitat and supporting healthy ecosystems. Works involving native trees, shrubs and grasses, including clearing fence lines, creating access tracks, earthworks or property maintenance, may require approval depending on the circumstances. Daniel Brewer, Ace Radio.
14: And the Carroll Labor government have announced that 500,000 potholes are set to be fixed by late January next year, with over $350 million also allocated alongside the $1 billion already locked in for road maintenance. With potholes appearing on a regular basis, Head of Public Policy at RACV, James Williams, explains the underlying problem.
16: The potholes are the symptom of the problem. The problem, the underlying issue, is that asphalt has a life expectancy of about 15 years. We know that, so the government used to get around to about 7% of the road network each year and rehabilitate or resurface the road. That funding was stopped about 3 or 4 years ago, and since then, we've seen the emergence of the potholes, particularly after a rain event.
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14: An exciting weekend of Central Murray netball saw large crowds treated to two big days of action at the Allen Garden Reserve netball courts. It all started with the qualifying finals on Saturday, which saw Warrenine and the Mallee Eagles earn a week off as the Tigers defeated reigning Central Murray League premiers Kundrook Barron by 13 goals, while the Eagles defeated the reigning Golden Rivers premiers Moorabbins by 10 goals. The River Raiders and the Blues will have a second chance this weekend in the semi-finals. Moorabbins will play Kahuna this Saturday after the Kangas defeated Ultima by 7 goals in the first elimination final, and the River Raiders will need to get over Swan Hill on Sunday after the Swans withheld a comeback from Tully Manang to win their A-grade game by 5 goals. That's your local news and sport.
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0: Yeah, I had a Ziggy Bacara. 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He was his Hilux key for the RSAB car that unlocked my Ziggy.
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2: 14 degrees in Melbourne, a sunny morning, late showers, a top today, 22 at 6 o'clock. Good morning, I'm David Armstrong. A Mentone man has been left with a number of injuries after he was bashed with a cricket bat while confronting two people stealing from a salvo store. Madeline Burke reports.
3: The 75-year-old was taken to hospital after the attack last night, with locals making a citizen's arrest, holding down a man armed with a cricket bat. Local man Brandon was walking with a friend near the beach when they found the man on the ground screaming out for help.
4: He's telling us, I was attacked. We see the man with the bat.
3: Passers-by helped restrain the alleged attacker until police arrived. A 30-year-old Mentone man has been charged with attempted armed robbery, assault and affray. Madeline Burke, Melbourne.
2: A hiker is believed to be the first Australian casualty of the Nepal flood disaster. Nelson Scott is in Kathmandu.
5: Michael Keats from the New South Wales South Coast travelled to Nepal for a spiritual trek in the Himalayas. It's believed Mr. Keats and 10 other Australian travellers were waiting at a Tibetan border checkpoint when flash flooding destroyed a building they were inside. His partner, Emily Boyd, has confirmed his death via a GoFundMe page, describing his loss as heartbreaking and overwhelming. Mr. Keats' passing comes as relatives of the missing Australians continue to fly here in the hope of finding them. 26-year-old hiker Cara Severino remains the only missing Australian to be safely located. Nelson Scott, Kathmandu.
2: 37-year-old man's been arrested after a stolen Hilux was clocked at speeds of up to 160 k's an hour across Melbourne overnight. The chase began in Malvern before the vehicle travelled through the eastern suburbs onto the eastern freeway, then to Melbourne's northwest. Police deployed stop sticks near Broadmeadows, forcing the Hilux to stop after it hit a pole. A driver was arrested after trying to hide in a nearby backyard, but surrendered when he heard a police dog approaching. State opposition's promising 25 new hybrid electric trains for the Melton and Wyndham Vale lines if elected. The $1.7 billion investment will more than double passenger capacity. Qantas ground crews have voted to strike over pay and conditions. Transport Workers Union and the airline will return to fair work later this month. Prime Minister Anthony Albanese has touched down in Palau for the Pacific Islands Forum. Leaders of the Solomon Islands, Fiji, Vanuatu and Samoa all pulled out of the event at the last minute. Well, not showering and getting stinky is the new internet trend. Known as pheromone maxing, it's aimed at promoting the male's natural musk in a bid to attract women. Sex therapists have dismissed it as stupid. In finance, Wall Street's down 373 points. The dollar's 71.63 US.
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2: Fremantle coach Justin Longmuir isn't worried about the Dockers' form heading into finals. The minor premiers lost two of the last three, both of those games in Melbourne. Longmuir telling Fox Footy he's not worried.
6: The one we've won against Adelaide was against the team who was fighting for top four. It was a really competitive game, and I thought we played some of our better footy of the year in that game. The other two away games, yeah, we rested our captain and rested and managed four players in the last game.
2: Lionel Messi has played his last game for Argentina, the 39-year-old announcing his retirement after 207 appearances and 125 goals. And James Duckworth holds a 2-1 lead over 30th seed Matteo Arnaldi in their first round match at the US Open. That's the latest news and sports.
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8: Good morning, Sam College with your local news updates. New South Wales police are investigating the death of a man following a single vehicle crash at Kyalite on Friday night. Emma Roberts reports.
9: Emergency services were called to Kyalite Road, Kyalite, about 11:45 p.m. on Friday, August 28th, following reports of a crash. Officers from the Barrier Police District attended the scene alongside New South Wales Rural Fire Service and New South Wales Ambulance paramedics, where they located an overturned utility. The male driver died at the scene and has not yet been formally identified. A crime scene was established as police commenced an investigation into the circumstances surrounding the crash. A report will be prepared for the information of the coroner. Emma Roberts, Ace Radio.
8: And Mark Reading is one of many farmers impacted by the proposed VNI West transmission line project, saying 1.5 kilometres of the line would cut directly through his land. Mr Reading was at the Farmers Fight Back events in Manu on Saturday and says he and his wife have never been given the choice to not host the transmission line, and they'll do what it takes to stop it.
10: Yeah, certainly. We're affected. My wife and I have 1.5 kilometres of VNI West. We've been asked to host it, which I really hate that word. We've got no choice. We've been told we will have it, and that's it. So we're just not interested. And we'll stop them at the gate, as others have gone before us. We'll do the same.
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8: The North Central League netball finals got underway on Saturday with a thrilling A-grade elimination final between Bort and Donald. It was the Magpies that earned a spot in the prelim final in a fortnight's time after they defeated the Royal Blues by just 5 goals. Bort will play the loser of this weekend's semi-final between the undefeated Wedderburn and Bircher Botcham. And last Friday night, the Warrenine under-18 girls football side found out that they will be playing the Strath Storm in the 2026 CVFL Grand Final after the Storm defeated Eagle Hawk by 24 points. The Tigers and the Storm finished the season as 1-2 on the ladder and will compete this Friday night at Queen Elizabeth Oval in Bendigo for the 2026 Premiership. That's your local news and sports.
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11: Your 4-day forecast for the Valley, a sunny day but a medium chance of showers this evening. Winds northerly up to 35 k's an hour, setting northwesterly in the early afternoon. Dropping down to 9 tonight. Tomorrow, cloudy with a possible shower, 19. Thursday, cloudy with a possible shower, 18. Friday, showers increasing and 21. Today, across the Valley, we're expecting a top of 23.
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11: And right now, it's 7 degrees.
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14: And now, ladies and gentlemen, here's Gabby and Dan.
11: It is 6:08. This is the Morning Crew with Gabby and Dan. Happy Tuesday. Happy first day of spring. Hello, Gabby.
15: Hello.
11: Yapping about for spring?
15: Kind of. Okay. I was walking my dog yesterday.
11: Yeah.
15: And I saw a bike rider coming towards me being swooped. He got double swooped.
11: Oh, right. Yes.
15: But what I was intrigued about was I had walked there not long prior. Mm. I didn't get swooped.
11: You weren't a threat to the eggs, perhaps.
15: I wasn't. Maybe the magpie remembers me from last year. You're friendly.
11: They do have good memories, don't they, apparently?
15: But double swooped. Because I saw the magpie and he went vroom, and then he went onto a pole and then he went vroom.
11: Came back through, had another crack. It's been a long time since I got swooped, to be fair.
15: I got swooped by a plover last year.
11: Oh, they're the worst.
15: I literally hit the deck.
11: They are the worst plovers.
15: My dog's like, what's going on?
11: One summer we had a plover or spring base in our car park here at work.
15: Yes.
11: And we just became the plover's car park, to be honest. Yes. We were all terrified.
15: So anyway, it's swooping season, my friends.
11: Yes, it is.
15: It is here.
11: I haven't been swooped in a while, but that is because I don't go outdoors. So it's up to you. Hey, if you're a single lad, listen up. I'm going to try and help you. Maybe, just maybe, you smell too nice.
15: Too nice?
11: Too nice.
15: No such thing.
11: We'll get to it after Olivia Dean. Morning Crew with Gabby and Dan.

0: Bastille and Pompeii. Quarter past six. This is the Morning Crow with Gabby and Dan for a Tuesday. Happy first day of spring. And lads, as we do head into the warmer weather, don't stress about having a shower or even putting on deodorant, because apparently it's not what the ladies are after.
1: I'm sorry.
0: Well, listen, Gab, this is all according to pheromone maxing. Oh, my God.
1: So is this like that looks maxing and stuff?
0: Yeah. Oh. So this is on page three of the Sporting Herald Sun. Young men are being encouraged to skip showers, ditch deodorant, and in extreme cases, drink their own urine in order to maximise their attractiveness to the opposite sex.
1: Oh, I wouldn't have thought so.
0: Pheromone maxing is the latest internet trend in the sort of looks maxing phenomena, promoting such outrageous ideas as bone smashing and hard maxing.
1: That's right. People were whacking their jaws with a hammer to try and get a chiseled look or something.
0: It's the most ridiculous thing I've
1: seen. That is stupid. If you're following the advice of whacking your jaw with a hammer, and then you're following not showering, I've got questions.
0: There must be people following it, though. Pheromone maxers believe men who avoid showers and deodorant maximise their natural male musk, making their scent irresistible to ladies.
1: No, you just stink.
0: I don't have a hard job in terms of, you know, labor. Physical output, but I mean, your husband used to anyway, maybe not so much now, but he used to have a job where he was working hard in the heat and would come home and stink. Was that irresistible?
1: No, actually, he's never had BO. He's never had BO.
0: Right, okay.
1: It's a weird thing. Like, I've had it.
0: Yeah.
1: I've had BO.
0: I have it right now.
1: Matter of fact, I've got it now. But he's never, and I've said to him, that's weird, like considering he'll be outside gardening in the sun, sweating, or like, I know you wore that T-shirt yesterday, but he's never had BO, which is strange.
0: I don't think I smell too bad, but I do have my stanky moments, there's no doubt about that. Experts have condemned pheromone maxing as having no scientific merit, and a quote-unquote sexpert has labelled the fad problematic. So the trend can be traced back to as early as 2024 when a viral TikToker hit back at classmates who called him stanky in a video which has since amassed over 2 million views.
1: Okay, so I see what he was doing. He was flipping the script. Mm. It's like if you've got something that other people are going to tease you about and you call it out on yourself first, then people can't make you feel as bad.
0: Yeah.
1: You know, I get what that kid was doing, but the fact that it's become a trend and people are skipping showers and drinking their own urine Bear Grylls.
0: That's silly.
1: That's disgusting.
0: Yeah. So Healthy Male Health Content Manager Dr. Tim Moss says the science doesn't stack up. Apparently personal hygiene is important, also for skin health as well.
1: Yeah.
0: Buildup of oils, dead skin cells and microorganisms like fungi and bacteria can cause skin irritation and increase the risk of infections. Poor genital hygiene is associated with diseases like blanophthosis.
1: Okay. Oh, good.
0: And even penile cancer can be brought about by being unhygienic.
1: Well, I think that should be the message.
0: That's enough. Yeah, as soon as you hear penile cancer, I didn't even realise that was an option, penile cancer. But now
1: of course it is. But
0: give yourself a wash. If washing it can sort of assist in the not getting that, well, good. Yeah, I don't get it. I don't get these people. And the demographics, obviously, young men, young boys, teenage boys, I guess. But yeah.
1: I'm seeing, do you remember that like heroin chic look of the early 2000s? Women were just so skeletal
0: and so
1: skinny.
0: Yeah.
1: It's coming back.
0: No.
1: Have a look at the red carpets and stuff and how slim. You know, you can say what you want about the Kardashians, but they did influence an era of curves are attractive. And it was a good era. Yeah. No, it was true.
0: No, you're right. I'm just...
1: I know they're next level curves and very artificial curves, but it was like curves are sexy and feminine and whatever. And if you're looking at the images that are coming online again, there's super skinny and randomly cigarettes are back.
0: Oh.
1: I'm seeing lots of cigarettes.
0: Really?
1: Like with Sabrina Carpenter and stuff like that.
0: Yeah, okay.
1: Very interesting.
0: Yeah, algorithms.
1: I was like, but we've been here before. Does no one remember 25 years ago and how dangerous it was?
0: Algorithms are so opposite. I don't see any of that sort of stuff. But yeah, I get what you're saying. It's a scary time. Just going back on the curves thing, the reason I giggled, I watched a comedian on a reel last night. Was it Mark Norman? Is his name anyway?
1: Not sure, not in my algorithm.
0: No, exactly. He said, hey, hang on a tick. It's all the women out there who've been promoting body positivity for the last 15 years and saying, oh, big is beautiful and all that. How quickly did you all just jump on the Ozempic bandwagon?
1: Yeah, so a lot of it is to do with those drugs, and like baggy clothes have been in for a while, which is so comfortable, and I'm so happy.
0: Yep.
1: But if you're looking at the runway, ways that super skinny jeans is coming back.
0: Oh, man, man. Just be content. I'm happy. You know, at the end of the day.
1: Just be content.
0: End of the day. I stink occasionally, but the most of the time I'm okay.
1: You know,
0: my jawline's not as chiseled as it could be, but I'm not going to go at it with a hammer.
1: You know all this looks maxing and stuff, which I think is a bit silly? Yeah. You know what I am on board with?
0: What's that?
1: Fibre maxing.
0: What's that?
1: Having more fibre in your diet.
0: Oh, right, yeah. Okay.
1: And the importance of that for your health.
0: Gut health.
1: Your gut health and reducing it. So the amount of younger people that are getting, like, colon cancer.
0: Yeah, it's through
1: our generation.
0: Yeah, bowel cancer and whatnot, yeah.
1: Yeah, it is crazy, but you know what helps?
0: Fibre. There you go. Fibre maxing. Well, start a TikTok trend. Quick, Gab. 21 past 6.
1: It's already there.
0: Oh, is it? Morning crew, Gabby and Dan. Not on my algorithm.

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0: Lacey Abrams at 6:31 here on The Morning Crew with Gabby and Dan. Locker Room coming up in just a moment where we'll talk all things sport. Lots to discuss, of course, but I do like it how Victorians beat their chests about their crowds, and it is pretty cool. Melbourne's a very unique part of the world, I believe, because a city the population of ours that fills the stadium quite regularly is pretty incredible. The Herald Sun today promoting the fact that over the weekend, the AFL had the first and third biggest crowds of any sporting event in the world.
1: Oh, wild card. What a success.
0: Yeah, now obviously NFL's not back yet, so I imagine once NFL and college football comes back, they'll be competing. But Melbourne Carlton was the most attended sporting event in the world over the weekend with 91 and a bit thousand. That was ahead of Borussia Dortmund. They were in second in their clash against Hamburg. Collingwood and Western Bulldogs were third. Real Madrid and Manchester United fourth and fifth in terms of the biggest crowd. So well done. And, of course, we're going to fill the G again this week, I imagine. Geelong and Carlton Friday night's going to be huge. And then next Friday, the LA Rams versus the San Francisco 49ers, if you don't mind. And one of us is going to the game. How exciting for Gabby. Gabby is not going to be here on Friday, September 11, because she's going to the MCG to watch the Rams and the 49ers. Something I wanted to do, but I couldn't justify the cost. Gabby can obviously justify the cost.
1: Am I going to go for the red team or the blue team?
0: The Bloods and the Crips. What's your favourite NFL team? Gabby, do you have a favourite team?
1: No. Okay. I'm not big into NFL, but it's my husband's birthday present.
0: Okay. Do you understand the rules?
1: Nah. I'm going to have to do some Googling before I go. Okay. I'm deciding, do I want to wear blue or red? I think I'll go red, so probably 49ers.
0: Really?
1: Which is,
0: I'll tell you what's the silliest purchase I've seen so far this week. It was my brother, my 59-year-old brother, who bought an LA Rams membership.
1: Why?
0: I don't know. I was like,
1: more
0: what?
1: Dollars than cents.
0: Well, he's obviously taken the mickey as well. He said, I just felt the club needed the financial hit.
1: And
0: I was
1: like,
0: of course. I Googled the owner of the LA Rams. He's worth $24 billion US. Thank God my brother's $88 or whatever it is for an LA Rams Australia-based membership. It just comes with a scarf and a bumper sticker, I think.
1: Oh, fun.
0: And a nice little blue box.
1: Well, I thought I might go for the 49ers because they're actually going to be here in time. So my understanding is the 49ers are flying in this week, sometime at the tail end of this week.
0: Good.
1: The LA Rams are flying in the day before.
0: The day before?
1: The day before. Wait, what happened?
0: The day that they're flying halfway around the world the day before.
1: The day before.
0: Okay.
1: And that seems risky. Yep. Even for me, I'm not going to drive at the day of at the crack of dawn. I'm going to go the day before. Because what happens if there's an accident or a pothole or something? You know what I mean?
0: Right on the freeway or whatever.
1: So the Rams might not make it.
0: Yeah. That'd be annoying.
1: I hope they're
0: good up for nothing. But I feel
1: even
0: like
1: the Jonas Brothers landing.
0: I feel like when AFL teams take their games regionally or whatever, like they play a few games in Darwin or whatever, I feel like they do like clinics and school clinics and the lead up. So the NFL aren't doing that. Well, the Rams
1: I don't think so. My understanding is the Rams will fly in
0: the day before.
1: On the 10th.
0: For the game on the 11th.
1: Yeah, to try and avoid jet lag.
0: It can work, though. So when I flew back from the only time I've ever been to America.
1: Yeah, God, I've heard this story so much. Yeah, your face fell into porridge or something.
0: That's not the story. I flew back. Yeah. I landed at Tullamarine Airport at 10:20. I played cricket at 1.
1: There you go.
0: And I made 30 and took twofer. So it can work,
1: I guess.
0: So maybe they're getting here too early, actually, the day before. I got here the morning off and still played all right. Anyway, one of us is going to enjoy the NFL and the other one will be spitting chips back here in the studio. Great stuff. More sport coming up in a moment with the Locker Room here on The Morning Crew with Gabby and Dan. Local news next.
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5: Good morning, Sam College with your local news updates. Asphalt has a shelf life of 15 years, then it needs to be resurfaced. With funding cut around 3 years ago for this process, this has seen a large number of potholes pop up on Victorian roads, including here in the Mallee. James Williams is the head of public policy at the RACV and says the resurfacing of our roads needs to return so potholes don't appear every time there's a rain event.
6: What's important here, it's great to see the potholes being patched, but we do also need to see that underlying maintenance, or I should say the rehabilitation, the resurfacing returned to Victoria's road network. So we're not in this position every time there's a heavy rain.
5: And residents and property owners in the Gunnawarra are being reminded to seek council advice before undertaking works involving native vegetation. Removing, destroying or lopping native trees, shrubs, grasses and other Indigenous vegetation may require a planning permit under the Gunnawarra Planning Scheme. Daniel Brewer has more.
7: Council CEO Jeff Rollinson said native vegetation was an important environmental asset, providing wildlife habitat and supporting healthy ecosystems. Unauthorised removal can result in compliance action and significant penalties. For advice, contact the Gunnawarra Shire Council either online or via the council offices. Daniel Brewer, Ace Radio.
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5: Large crowds were treated to two big days of netball action at the Allen Garden Reserve Courts over the weekend with the opening round of the Central Murray Netball Final Series. The qualifying finals on Saturday saw Warrenheen and the Mallee Eagles earn a week off as the Tigers defeated reigning Central Murray League premiers Kundrook Barron by 13 goals, while the Eagles defeated the reigning Golden Rivers premiers Murrabits by 10 goals. The River Raiders and the Blues will have a second chance this weekend in the semi-finals. Murrabits will play Kahuna this Saturday after the Kangas defeated Ultima by 7 goals in the first elimination final, and the River Raiders will need to get over Swan Hill on Sunday after the Swans withheld a comeback from Tuli Menang to win their A-grade netball game by 5 goals. That's your local news and sports.
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8: Your four-day forecast for the Mallee, a sunny day but a medium chance of showers this evening. Winds northerly up to 35 k's an hour, heading northwesterly in the early afternoon. Dropping down to 9 tonight. Tomorrow, cloudy with a possible shower, 19. Thursday, cloudy with a possible shower, 18. Friday, showers increasing and 21. Today, across the Mallee, we're expecting a top of 23.
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8: And right now, 6 degrees.
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0: Well, Gabby, looks like the end of a couple of eras. In terms of some sporting greats we've had over the past couple of decades, I suppose. So Lionel Messi has announced his retirement from international football this morning, of course. He's 39, he's played 207 matches, scored 125 goals for Argentina. He won the World Cup back in 2022, and as we know, unfortunately, missed out on winning another one just a few weeks back now. So certainly the end of an era, not just for Argentina, but for global football. What a player he has been. He's become a household name the world over. And one of the all-time greats. But all the good things must come to an end, I'm afraid. And that's the case in this instance. Going to keep playing sort of regular club football, but international done, I guess. It's that time where you sort of go, well, the next major tournament, will I still be there? You know, will I be there for...
3: Maybe reassessing things because his father just passed away as well.
0: Yeah, I guess. He's made a lot of money. He's had a great career. But yeah, all good things must come to an end, like Novak Djokovic's run. So Novak Djokovic...
3: Knocked out already.
0: Knocked out in the first round of the US Open. The wow. First time he has been knocked out in the first round of any Grand Slam since 2006. Yeah. 2006. I mean, again, all good things must come to an end. Mariana Nabone, world number 49, beat Novak in the first round. So,
3: okay.
0: Yeah.

0: Australian sense, I guess. We've had a win for James Duckworth overnight. Yay. Ricky Hijikata and Maya Joint are both on court at the US Open within the next hour and a half. So plenty of Australians in action. Now, Gabby, are you across the phenomenon that is Wharfie time?
1: No.
0: Okay, so Wharfie... There it is. So what happens at some Fremantle Dockers home games, if it's getting close and they need to spur their players on, they play a little bit of this.
1: This is the Grim Reaper's coming.
0: It's ACDC's Hell's Bells.
1: Yeah, there you go.
0: And it's Wharfie time on the big screen, and the crowd goes nuts and tries to lift the Dockers home. The AFL has given the Dockers permission to use Wharfie time if they so choose in the first final and second final. But if they were to make the grand final, the AFL cannot guarantee Wharfie time at the MCG.
1: Cannot guarantee it.
0: They don't do it very often. It's supposed to be a special thing. So the last time they used it was when they were making a big last quarter comeback against Hawthorn way back in round 9. They did use it over the weekend randomly in an AFLW game, but it didn't have the same feel at Coburg in front of a few thousand people rather than Optus Stadium with 50-odd thousand in the house. But keep an eye out for Wharfie time on Thursday night when the Dockers host the Hawks and maybe in a final further down the track, but just not on grand final day. Wharfie time! I like it. I'm on the Dockers bandwagon.
1: Oh, good.
0: I've never seen them win a flag before. Nobody has. They won one. So I'd like to see them finally break through and win one. That'd be nice. Everyone else in the finals, I've seen them win a flag before. That'll do. Anyway, good luck to the Dockers.
1: That'll
0: 6:48. 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
1: Yesterday you embarrassed me with a game.
0: It wasn't intended to embarrass you. It was just pointing out people's stage names and real names and just seeing how well you'd go.
1: So I want to embarrass you with a game, which I've dubbed BP or BS.
0: BP or BS?
1: Yes.
0: Well, my BP does run a little high, so we'll see how it goes after the news. Morning Crew with Gabby and Dan.
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15: 13 degrees in Melbourne, a sunny morning, late showers atop today, 22 at 7 o'clock. Good morning. I'm David Armstrong. Mentone locals have rallied to help a 75-year-old man who was bashed with a cricket bat after confronting a shoplifter. The Mentone man's in hospital after challenging a man and a woman who were taking items from a Salvo's store just after 6 last night. Local man Brandon was walking with a friend near the beach when they found the man on the ground screaming for help.
2: We thought he'd fallen, and all of a sudden he's like telling us, oh, I was attacked. And yeah, we see the man with the bat. Yeah, the man tried to kill me.
8: We see this man running off with a bag.
15: The alleged attacker held down by locals until police arrived. 30-year-old Mentone man has been charged with attempted robbery, assault and affray. A 37-year-old trekker, Michael Keats, has been named as the first Australian killed in Nepal's flood disaster. His partner, Emily, is planning a trip to India for a spiritual pilgrimage to honour him.
20: I'm just scrambling, trying to get passports updated and visa applications and looking at flights and whatnot, in and amongst trying to just navigate grief and messages from hundreds of people around the world and journalists and media and just, yeah, honestly, it's been the craziest time of my life.
15: 43 Australians remain unaccounted for as the rescue effort in some areas turns into a recovery mission. Crime scene's been set up at Frankston, where a convenience store was set alight early this morning. The shop on Wells Street was closed at the time. There were no injuries. New surveys found 8 out of 10 Victorians would wait too long to leave in a bushfire emergency. The annual CFA Fire Preparedness Survey has revealed those living in bushfire-prone areas and knowing that leaving early is their best option would still not evacuate before the risk was too high. 1 in 10 said they would stay and defend their property. State opposition's promising 25 new hybrid electric trains for the Melton and Wyndham Vale lines if elected. The $1.7 billion investment will more than double passenger capacity. Shadow Minister Matthew Guy says our fastest growing region deserves suburban trains and should not have to rely on V-Line.
21: The Melton and Wyndham Vale lines have been ignored by this Labor government for more than 10 years. False promises about electrification. We can't leave city commuters taking country trains into the city. Low numbers of trains per hour, low numbers of seats on those trains. We need suburban trains for suburban commuters and we're going to do it.
15: Lionel Richie has been rushed to hospital and is in intensive care after falling ill during a live show in the US, according to TMZ. The 77-year-old singer checked himself into hospital after failing to finish the concert in St. Louis. At one point, he asked his team to bring him a chair to perform his final song in the show so that he could sit down. In finance, Wall Street is down 374, our dollar 71.63 US.
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15: Sam Mitchell has praised Scott Pendlebury's decision to leave Collingwood for Gold Coast. The 38-year-old will sign a 2-year deal with the Suns before transitioning to an assistant coach. Mitchell, who played one season at West Coast, has told Fox Footy he learned a lot after leaving Hawthorn.
23: It's not just the way you can do and the way you don't do things. It's just what questions to ask, seeing how things are done from different organisations obviously gives you a much more rounded view of the game and makes you recognise what you have had.
15: James Duckworth through to the second round of the US Open after stunning Italy's Matteo Arnaldi. And Lionel Messi has announced his international retirement from soccer, finishing up with 125 goals and a World Cup title with Argentina. That's the latest news and sport.
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27: Good morning, Sam College with your local news update. As One Nation continues to gain momentum across the country and particularly in Victoria, Saturday night's Farmers Fightback event in Marnoo gave the party an extra push as farmers gathered in the tiny rural town to show their opposition to current issues, including the VNI West Transmission Project. Farmer Mark Reading is directly affected by the transmission lines and says even though he is typically a Nationals voter, he believes those affected have been played by the coalition.
28: They've decided now because of this night that they're going to scrap VNI West. Until then, they were digging their heels in. They said, well, if the contracts have been signed, we can't do much about it, but we haven't looked at a contract. And our land, we own our land, so aren't we major stakeholders? So I think we're being played a little bit.
27: And a man has died following a single vehicle crash in Kyalite on Friday night, with New South Wales police now investigating the circumstances surrounding the incident. Emma Roberts reports.
29: Emergency services were called to Kyalite Road, Kyalite, about 11:45pm on Friday, August 28th, following reports of a crash. Officers from the Berea Police District attended the scene alongside New South Wales Rural Fire Service and New South Wales Ambulance Paramedics, where they located an overturned utility. The man male driver died at the scene and has not yet been formally identified. A crime scene was established as police commenced an investigation into the circumstances surrounding the crash. A report will be prepared for the information of the coroner. Emma Roberts, Ace Radio.
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27: On Saturday, the North Central League netball finals got underway with the A-grade elimination final between Bort and Donald. It was the Magpies that earned a spot in the netball prelim finals in a fortnight's time after they defeated the Royal Blues by just 5 goals. Bort will play the loser of this weekend's semi-final between the undefeated Wedderburn and Birchip Watcham. And last Friday night, the Warraneen under-18 girls football side found out that they will play the Strath Storm in the 2026 CVFL Grand Final after the Storm defeated Eagle Hawk by 24 points. This Friday night, the Tigers will go for back-to-back premierships at Queen Elizabeth Oval in Bendigo. That's your local news and sport.
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0: Your 4-day forecast for the valley, a sunny day, but a medium chance of showers this evening. Winds northerly up to 35 k's an hour, setting northwesterly in the early afternoon. Dropping down to 9 tonight. Tomorrow, cloudy with a possible shower, 19. Thursday, cloudy with a possible shower, 18. Friday, showers increasing and 21. Today, across the Mallee, we're expecting a top of 23.
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0: And right now, it's 5 degrees.
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0: Past 7, Tuesday morning crew with Gabby and Dan. Winter is now officially in the rearview mirror. Welcome to spring, onwards and upwards from here. I think we should forget everything we've done in the lead up to today. So there's no revenge required here on the morning crew with Gabby and Dan.
3: You always make me look silly. Like, I have a game. You're going to be my guinea pig. So, Dan, today I have a game. You're going to be the guinea pig. It is called BP or BS.
0: Blood pressure or the servo?
3: No, body part.
0: Okay.
3: Or BS.
0: Okay,
3: all right. Is it a real name of a body part, or am I just making it up?
0: Oh, we'll get to it after Lady Gaga and Doechii. This is Runway, morning crew with Gabby and Dan at 9 past.

0: Gabby. This is the Morning Crew with Gabby and Dan. Gabby, you want to play a game with me this morning, which is interesting because I played a game with you yesterday. Real name, stage name. Didn't really work out that well for you or me, really, to be honest. But I feel like people learnt some new names, I guess.
1: Well, you might learn something new with this. It is called BP or BS. Is it a body part or is it a BS?
0: Okay, well, we'll play some game show music because, Gabby, we need it. All right, so this is a game show for me today. So normally I'm quizzing Gabby. Today it's going the other way. Gabby is doing the quizzing of me.
1: And I'll start it really simply.
0: Okay.
1: Dan, weenus. Is your weenus...
0: Oh, sorry, this is where I have to tell you if it's a body part or if you just made it up. A weenus.
1: A weenus. Is that BP or BS?
0: Well, I mean, I've never heard of a weenus before. It sounds wrong. I'm going to go with it's not a body part.
1: You've never heard of a weenus?
0: A weenus.
1: It's the excess skin on your elbow. Don't you remember ever being in a shower as a kid and doing this and you're like, my weenus is being... And the way the water runs off the elbow?
0: I've never heard of a weenus.
1: Yeah, it's a legitimate thing. It's right. The excess skin on your elbow.
0: Okay.
1: Okay,
0: excellent. Well, this is going to be... How many have I got to get through?
1: I'm not sure.
0: I'm not even getting weenus right. So yeah. Weenus is a body part.
1: Yeah.
0: Okay, sounds made up to me, but that's okay.
1: I don't know if a doctor knows that. Hey, doc, look at my weenus.
0: But then it's not a body part.
1: I'm certain it is.
0: All right, weenus. All right, no. Right. Sorry, I didn't know what a weenus was. That's okay.
1: Dan, is the dinglefold body part or BS? The little bit of fold of skin behind your ear.
0: The dingle fold.
1: The dingle fold.
0: Well, I've never heard of it, so I'm going to say made up. BS.
1: Well done.
0: Oh, thank you.
1: Well done. Okay. What about the necklet? The crease at the base of your neck.
0: Necklet.
1: Necklet.
0: I'm going to go with BS as well.
1: Well done.
0: Oh, here we go. Here we go. Off to a bad start with weenus, but come back with the dingle and the
1: necklet. The dingle fold and the necklet.
0: Okay.
1: What about the flagina? Used to describe the loose piece of skin or webbing between your index and your thumb. Flagina.
0: I can't. I mean, but if weenus is true, I can't have it. I've never heard anyone refer to, I've got a cut in my flagina. Sometimes you can cut the webbing in there.
1: Yeah.
0: No, I'm going to say made up. BS.
1: Nah, it's a body part.
0: Vagina.
1: Slang term. Think it's like your weenus.
0: So if I went to the doctor and said I've got a little bit of, I do have problems with my elbow, my tennis elbow. I say I've got issues with my weenus and a cut in my vagina. Would the doctor look at me like I'm an idiot? Or would he be like, I know those body parts.
1: Could. What about your glabella?
0: Sounds real to me.
1: Oh, well done.
0: Yes. I'm back.
1: That's the only one that you got right.
0: No, it's not. I'm 3 from 6 here.
1: No, it's the only one you got right.
0: No, it's not.
1: Yeah. I think there's real words.
0: So you're certain that weenus and flagina are real body parts?
1: I grew up with weenus. I'm not the only one that did that in a shower.
0: 1-300-799-31. Have you heard of the weenus before?
1: Being the skin there that you can pinch and like it never hurts. That skin.
0: The skin that the... Okay.
1: Yeah.
0: Okay, I don't really have much weenus.
1: Oh. Mine's quite big. My weenus.
0: Yeah, not mine, I'm afraid. I'm going to do some research, because officially, according to you, I got 3 from 6, I reckon.
1: Yeah, I didn't go with my last one. I thought it was a bit naughty, so...
0: Sorry. You went with weenus and flagina.
1: Yeah.
0: But I'm not going to do that last one because it's naughty.
1: Yeah.
0: Okay.
1: And we'll leave it there.
0: Well, all right. I'll tell me during the ad break because I'm fascinated to find out here on The Morning Crew with Gabby. Dan, I think I did okay.
1: You did.
0: Well done. You take care of your weenus. What?
1: It's not me. It's a swear.
0: Okay, I'm going to do my own research.
1: I think you missed a rite of passage as a kid.
0: Okay, we'll find out in just a moment here on The Morning Crew with Gabby and Dan.
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0: The countdown is on, Gabby, to the Patchy Wallach Music Fest, returning next month for three big days. 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
1: Yeah, it's all going to be there, including good old-fashioned country hospitality. The National Park, it's just up the road and that has free camping. 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

0: fella lefty in Boston at 7:26. Morning Crew with Gabby and Dan. I've just done a quick bit of Google search, and weenus and flagina, which were words that Gabby used before, which were to describe body parts. I guess the weenus is the elbow and the flagina is the webbing between your thumb and index finger. They're both technically slang terms,
1: yeah,
0: but not official medical terms, and you were quizzing me on body part or BS.
1: Like your funny bone.
0: Right, okay.
1: Yeah.
0: All right, okay. But I no one else seems to have heard of weenus.
1: Weenus was massive.
0: You're like, everyone knows what a weenus is. Well, nobody's jumping to your defence either online or on the phone.
1: It was massive in the 90s.
0: Never heard of it.
1: What?
0: Never heard
1: of
0: it.
1: Was it just a Sydney thing?
0: I don't know. Anyway, we'll push on just briefly. Tomorrow, special day in my household, my oldest two boys turn 15.
1: Oh, my gosh.
0: Which is crazy. I've been a father for 15 years as of tomorrow, which is nuts. But a bit of an incident. My wife went to wrap the presents on Sunday night.
1: Mm.
0: And she said, I reckon 80% of what I've just wrapped is for Ikey and not Ollie. Now, Ikey is our special needs boy. Ollie is, how do you describe, I suppose, mainstream school, typical developing child. And he, he's missing, I'm missing 8 packages.
1: 8?
0: Yeah. Now, all Ollie wants is clothes. He's really into his fashion. He really likes the brands. He spent so much money on a shirt over the weekend, my head exploded. It's a rare Jack Ginnivan shirt. I said, mate, you get 2 shirts for whatever at Kmart. Don't worry about paying $115 for a shirt.
1: One shirt?
0: Oh, no. Bloody
1: golly
0: hell. Anyway, my wife said, I'm missing quite a few packages of Ollie's. So when my wife wasn't home, I pulled Ollie aside last night and I said, hey, mate, your mum's missing 8 packages. I know you raid the letterbox before she gets home. I said, whatever you've taken, put it back so she can wrap it for your birthday. And he said, okay. But then he came back and he's like, Dad, I think I've found where those missing presents are. And I was like, oh, okay, where? He said, well, I was in mum's room looking for a phone charger and I noticed there seemed to be some clothes under her bed. And I was like, oh, okay. It's strange that she put them there, but okay. And I told my wife that. She's like, I've never put any clothes under my bed. So we got down on the hands and knees last night and reached under. And under the bed, sure enough, were quite a few clearly worn items of clothing.
1: Oh.
0: But my son had obviously beat my wife to the letterbox to get, unpackaged it, and has been wearing it. And you could tell they'd been worn because he didn't even have the decency to put the sleeves the right way back. So he's obviously taken it off.
1: And the sleeves
0: are inside out.
1: And I can smell the deodorant.
0: And it's been stuffed under the bed. My wife would never. There's only about that much room under the bed. Like,
1: why
0: it's a bed that goes all the way to the floor.
1: Bad liars.
0: Oh, what are you doing, man? What are you doing?
1: Kids are such bad liars.
0: He's been wearing these
1: funny
0: clothes probably around when my wife's been at work, knowing that I wouldn't know because I had no hand in purchasing any of the birthday presents. So I funded a lot of it but didn't look at it. So he's probably been wearing around the house and now finally he's gone, oh, no, it's my birthday. I better quickly stuff them under mum's bed so she thinks. And my wife's like, does he think I'm an idiot? Does he think that I would, you know, I know I wouldn't have stuffed them under my bed, especially with the sleeves inside out, clearly worn. But yeah, so they're now back in my wife's possession and will be wrapped ahead of the birthday.
1: You have no concerns when he starts going to parties and wants to hide it.
0: Yeah.
1: He's a terrible liar.
0: He's a terrible
1: Me,
0: liar.
1: On the other hand.
0: Yeah.
1: Very calculated.
0: One of my other sons was there laughing. What an idiot. I said, don't you talk, mate. You tried to get out of going to school by putting Weet-Bix in a bowl and claiming it was vomit. So don't you start.
1: Right.
0: Do not. You have no right to talk in this situation. What am I raising, Gabby? Anyway, the clothes look good. They've already been worn, apparently, but hopefully if he acts surprised tomorrow, we'll see how
1: this
0: it goes.
1: This is money well spent.
0: Yeah, he wants it.
1: Nothing worse than buying a present and it not being wanted or used or something.
0: He definitely wants them.
1: Yeah.
0: I mean, I remember when I was a kid, there was a CD that I really wanted for Christmas and I knew where my parents were stashing it.
1: Mm.
0: So I unwrapped the CD.
1: Listened
0: to the album, re-put it back in the CD case, then re-wrapped it for myself. But I'd actually listened to it quite a number of times before the day.
1: So you're just a bit bored.
0: Yeah, by the time Christmas came around, I had to pretend I was listening to it for the first time. In actual fact, I was getting over it by then.
1: Do you? I just had a memory of CDs. Remember when you accidentally scratched one?
0: Oh.
1: Ruined forever.
0: Yeah, I know. Yeah. Oh, these kids today, mate, they'll have no idea. It's funny how records have come back. Have CDs come back yet?
1: I don't think CDs have, but I do have a vinyl player.
0: Cassettes? No, nothing. Anyway, just be honest, hey, kids.
1: Yeah.
0: No, okay, never mind. Green Day, Boulevard of Broken Dreams. We would have had this on CD back in 2004. Enjoy it. Morning Crew with Gabby and Dan, 7:31.

0: Crew with Gabby and Dan, 7:35. We're pushing the envelope this morning. Gabby quizzed me on body parts before and used the terms weenus and flagina. Weenus is apparently the excess skin on your elbow. I've never heard of it. Flagina is the webbing between the thumb and the index finger. I've never heard of either of these terms. I still refuse to accept they're real, even though Google says they're slang it's terms. Slang. Rob's online. Rob, what's going on, mate?
1: Yeah, my teenage daughter did tell me about the weenus.
0: Okay. How old's your teenage daughter?
1: She was about 16 or 17 at the time.
0: Okay.
1: But, so...
0: When I said how old's your teenage daughter, obviously a teenager, I meant sort of what era was she a teenager in?
1: Yeah, so, she's 21 now, so...
0: Okay, recent.
2: It wasn't just a 90s thing. There you go, Dan.
0: Yeah. How much excess skin do you have on your weenus, Rob?
1: No, it's not too bad. But, so she thought the elbow tip was the weenus, but the physio told me that's the olecranon.
2: Oh, so the weenus is the excess skin, not the bone.
1: Yeah, so apparently, I didn't realise, but I thought that was a scientific term, so you've just straightened me out.
0: Yeah, it's a slang term.
2: I didn't think it was scientific.
0: Yeah, great.
2: No, like good. My noggin.
0: Yeah, there's a few other slang terms I can think of, but can't air at this time of the morning. I think we're getting away with weenus a little bit too much, to be honest. But, I mean, what about this guy? He got his weenus and his electronaut mix-up. What a doofus. What are these terms? Just say elbow.
2: No, funny bone.
0: Well, I'll tell you what, I've been Googling
2: and my
0: algorithm's going to be cooked, but I think I found your birthday present. I know it's just under 6 months away.
2: My birthday present?
0: If you go to Amazon, you can buy a shirt that says, I have a weenus and flagina for only $27.93 from Amazon. Coming in a range of sizes.
2: Right.
0: So act surprised when you get that in February. Born and Grew with Gabby and Dan, 7:37.
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4: Good morning, Sam College with your local news updates. Gunawarra Shire residents and landholders are being encouraged to seek council advice before removing, destroying or lopping native vegetation. Daniel Brewer has more.
5: A planning permit may be required under Victorian legislation and the Gunawarra planning scheme, with exemptions applying only in limited circumstances. Council CEO Jeff Rollinson said native vegetation was an important environmental asset, providing habitat and supporting healthy ecosystems. Works involving native trees, shrubs and grasses, including clearing fence lines, creating access tracks, earthworks or property maintenance, may require approval depending on the circumstances. Daniel Brewer, Ace Radio.
4: And a funding announcement from the state government to fix Victoria's terrible highways and roads may not actually do a lot to fix our crumbling network. With head of public policy at the RACV, James Williams, stating the money goes to a lot of other maintenance areas also.
6: We're talking 23,000 kilometres of roads. The ball was dropped a few years ago. They're going to have to catch up on that. And so that's probably a lot more time and effort and money than the patching of the potholes. The $1 billion announcement was very significant, but that what's important to note there is that that money goes to a wide range of things, including signage, lighting, mowing the grass, as well as the potholes. So not a lot of that money actually goes to the resurfacing of the roads.
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4: An exciting weekend of Central Murray netball saw large crowds treated to two big days of action at the Allen Garden Reserve netball courts. On Saturday, the crowd enjoyed two great games of qualifying finals, in which Warrenine and the Mallee Eagles won direct entry into the prelims as the Tigers defeated reigning Central Murray League premiers Kundrook Barron by 13 goals, while the Eagles defeated the reigning Golden Rivers premiers Murrumbis by 10 goals. The River Raiders and the Blues will have a second chance this weekend in the semi-finals. Murrumbis will play Kahuna this Saturday after the Kangas defeated Ultima by 7 goals in their first elimination final, and the River Raiders will take on Swan Hill on Sunday after the Swans withheld a comeback from Tuli Menang to win their A-grade netball game by 5 goals. That's your local news and sports.
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7: Your 4-day forecast for the Mallee: a sunny day but a medium chance of showers this evening. Winds northerly up to 35 k's an hour, setting northwesterly in the early afternoon. Dropping down to 9 tonight. Tomorrow, cloudy with a possible shower, 19. Thursday, cloudy with a possible shower, 18. Friday, showers increasing and 21. Today, across the Mallee, we're expecting a top of 23.
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7: And right now, 8 degrees.
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0: We're 10 minutes away from asking for your Mad Minute calls. $1,000 online there. But right now, Gabby's got all the trending news we need to know today.
3: Well, we're sending our well wishes to Lionel Richie, who's been hospitalised in St. Louis after appearing to struggle during his latest concert. So he's 77 and he reportedly asked for a chair while he was performing his final song, being All Night Long. He has checked himself into a hospital for tests and doctors are investigating maybe dehydration.
0: Right.
3: So hopefully that's all that it is. But it is his second healthcare earlier this year.

0: be time to give it away, Lionel, in the nicest possible way. What about Aussie rock legends Rose Tattoo? They've postponed their upcoming Australian tour after Angry Anderson, the front man, suffered cardiac arrest, currently in hospital receiving treatment. So that was his farewell tour as well. He's a bit older than Lionel, I think. I think he's 79, he's Angry. But, yeah, I don't know. I mean,
1: it'd be
0: obviously,
1: hard to give it up.
0: Obviously, it's hard to give it up. It's like a drug for them, isn't it?
1: Yeah.
0: They're performing on stage, that thrill of the crowd, the live atmosphere. But, I mean, for your health, if it's detrimental to your health, we saw Daryl Braithwaite retire from music early this year. Maybe, unfortunately, for Lionel and Angry Anderson, it might be time to consider. I mean, Rose had her on a farewell tour.
1: But, well, Richie's currently with Earth, Wind and Fire.
0: Right.
1: Yeah, so okay. we shall see.
0: We wish them both the very best.
1: Now, Miley Cyrus has apparently decided she doesn't need the Cyrus anymore.
0: Right.
1: So she's quietly dropped her surname from her website and social media and is now just going by Miley.
0: Okay.
1: And she's preparing to release her 10th studio album. So fans are wondering if this is like a new era for her. But, yeah, she hasn't explained the change. She hasn't confirmed that she's legally changed her name or if it's just an artistic rebrand. But the Cyrus family has been complicated for the last few years.
0: Right.
1: Her relationship with her dad, Billy Ray, at times has been estranged, I guess. So maybe she's distancing herself or maybe she's just so powerful she can be Miley now.
0: Well, I mean, it's like if Kylie dropped the Minogue and Robbie dropped the Williams. We still know who they would be. You know, Kylie and Robbie, we know them. Well, Miley's crept into that territory.
1: Dolly.
0: Dolly, of course.
1: Yes.
0: Of course.
1: So, interesting, but we shall see. 10th studio album already.
0: There you go. I remember as a kid. Man, I'm getting old. Anyway.
1: She's just being Miley.
0: Good luck to just Miley. It's like when the Kangaroos just became the Kangaroos and dropped North Melbourne for a while. They went back after a while. It's the Morning Crew with Gabby and Dan.
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3: 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Gabby and Dan.

0: say if you want to dance and ring if you want to win Mad Minute. 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
15: 14 degrees in Melbourne. A sunny morning. Late showers atop today. 22. It's 8 o'clock. Good morning. I'm David Armstrong. Foreign Minister says the Australian government does not yet have official confirmation of the death of an Australian trekker, Michael Keats, in Nepal. His partner has announced the news online this morning, his loved one saying the death is heartbreaking and overwhelming. As it stands, the official number of Australians unaccounted for stands at 43. Penny Wong says it's a terrible and challenging time for all those with loved ones in the area.
16: We respect the rights of the families to make the statements they have, and our thoughts go out to his family and to every Australian family who is hoping that the many who are missing can be located.
15: A 37-year-old man's been arrested after a stolen Hilux was clocked at speeds of up to 160 k's an hour across Melbourne overnight. The chase began in Malvern before the vehicle travelled through the eastern suburbs onto the eastern freeway, then into Melbourne's northwest. Police deployed stop sticks near Broadmeadows. It forced the Hilux to stop after it hit a pole. A driver was arrested after trying to hide in a nearby backyard, but he surrendered when he heard the police dog approaching. Analysis has revealed Ben Carroll's plan to cut $1 billion from the suburban rail loop will increase travel times and ultimately deter commuters from using the mega project. Underground station interchanges at Box Hill and Glen Waverley will go, as well as pedestrian overpasses in Burwood and Cheltenham and a multi-level car park. But planning experts warn the interchanges and the overpasses are key in moving people around and should be treated as a priority. Jewish students have been targeted after pro-Palestine supporters from an Islamic school hacked into their VCE online prep session. Students were muted during their VCE text and traditions exam session, but when microphones were activated for the question and answer section, students from an Islamic school began yelling, "Free Palestine." A convenience store in Frankston's been set on fire. Emergency services called to the blaze on Wells Street just before 4:30. The shop was closed at the time. There were no injuries. Well, not showering. Getting stinky is a new internet trend known as pheromone maxing. It's aimed at promoting the male's natural musk in a bid to attract women. But Dr. Tim Moss from Healthy Male Health says it's laughable.
17: There are chemicals that some animals' bodies give off that other animals of the same species or other species might smell, and it changes their behaviour. So somebody's thought that, well, perhaps humans have pheromones, and if we don't wash, our pheromones will increase and have a greater effect on those people around us.
15: In finance, Wall Street's down 374, the dollar 71.63 US.
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15: Will Day's counting down to his first final when Hawthorn faces Fremantle in Perth on Thursday. Injury has seen the 25-year-old miss finals for the past 2 years. Star mid says he's ready to go.
18: I've got the most confidence in my body I reckon I've had for my whole career. I think obviously the off-season we were managing the foot, did a really good job of that. Then when you go down with the shoulder, it actually gave us more time to really get the foot right, and check-up scans have been 100%.
15: Arsenal's moved second on the EPL table following a 1-0 win over Aston Villa. Pakistan has made wholesale changes to its Test cricket team after losing to England. They've dropped 7 players. That is the latest news and sport.
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20: Good morning, Sam College with your local news updates. New South Wales police have commenced an investigation following the death of a motorist in a single vehicle crash at Kyalite on Friday night. Emma Roberts reports.
21: Emergency services were called to Kyalite Road, Kyalite, about 11:45pm on Friday, August 28th, following reports of a crash. Officers from the Berea Police District attended the scene alongside New South Wales Rural Fire Service and New South Wales Ambulance Paramedics, where they located an overturned utility. The male driver died at the scene and has not yet been formally identified. A crime scene was established as police commenced an investigation into the circumstances surrounding the crash. A report will be prepared for the information of the coroner. Emma Roberts, Ace Radio.
20: And on Saturday night, over 1,000 farmers gathered in Manu for the Farmers Fight Back events. Also in attendance were One Nation's Barnaby Joyce, Pauline Hanson and Warren Pickering. Among the attendees was farmer Mark Reading, whose land will have 1.5 kilometres of VNI West transmission lines run through it if the project goes ahead. Mr Reading says the choice to host the project was never his.
22: We're affected. My wife and I have 1.5 kilometres of VNI West. We've been asked to host it, which I really hate that word. We've got no choice. We've been told we will have it, and that's it. So we're just not interested. And we'll stop them at the gate, as others have gone before us. We'll do the same.
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20: The North Central League netball finals got underway on Saturday with a thrilling A-grade elimination final between Bort and Donald. It was the Magpies that earned a spot in the netball prelim final in a fortnight's time after they defeated the Royal Blues by 5 goals. Bort will play the loser of this weekend's semi-final between Wedderburn and Birchip Watcham, with the winner of that game progressing directly to the grand final on the 19th of September. And the Warrenine under-18 girls football side will play the Strath Storm in the 2026 CVFL Grand Final after the Storm defeated Eagle Hawk on the weekend. The Tigers and the Storm finished the season as 1-2 on the ladder and will compete this Friday night at Queen Elizabeth Oval in Bendigo for the 2026 Premiership. That's your local news and sport.
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1: Your four-day forecast for the Valley, a sunny day but a medium chance of showers this evening. Winds northerly up to 35 k's an hour, heading northwesterly in the early afternoon. Dropping down to 9 tonight. Tomorrow, cloudy with a possible shower, 19. Thursday, cloudy with a possible shower, 18. Friday, showers increasing and 21. Today, across the Mallee, we're expecting a top of 23.
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1: And right now, 8 degrees.
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3: Well, here we go, Gab. We're playing with Al this morning, and just looking back over our records, it appears he got 9 from 10 last time he had a go. Morning, Al.
4: Morning, guys.
3: Feeling confident about today's performance?
4: Sure. Why not?
5: Al, that didn't sound confident at all.
3: Oh, I'm sorry.
4: I'm still kicking myself over the last one, mate. I knew the answer and just couldn't spit it out.
5: You got a better memory than me.
3: Yeah, well, all I know is it was 9 from 10. It's about a month ago. So, Al, let's change your fortunes today, mate. 10 questions, 60 seconds, $1,000 online. Hopefully you get the chance to spit them all out today. Here we go. Kicking things off with a bonus question answer. We gave this answer away just before 3 yesterday afternoon.
5: Good luck, Al. Bonus. McDonald's once made which vegetable flavour like bubblegum?
4: Broccoli.
5: Which animal is synonymous with howling at the moon?
4: Wolf.
5: Which Taylor Swift song says, because the haters gonna play, play, play?
4: Take it off.
5: The saying, slip, slop, slap, refers to what product?
4: Sunscreen.
5: Flushing Meadows. This is the location of which sporting event?
4: Golf.
5: In the Austin Powers movies, who played both Austin Powers and Dr. Evil?
4: Pass.
5: What was the name of the winged horse in Greek legend?
4: Pegasus.
5: How many prime ministers did Australia have in 2013?
4: 3.
5: A boomer is a male of what animal?
4: Oh. Kangaroo.
5: What country is home to the car company Citroën?
4: Oh, Citroën. Switzerland?
5: Austin Powers. Who played Austin Powers and Dr. Evil?
4: Can't think of his name.
5: No!
3: It's all right. I got a couple others wrong anyway, but Mike Myers played Austin Powers, Dr. Evil, Fat Bastard and Gold Member, actually, in the Austin Powers series. Now, Flushing Meadows is location. Which sporting event? You said golf. That is not right. It's tennis. It's where the US Open is being played at the moment. And France is the home of car company
5: Citroën. You did really well.
3: 7 from 10 in the end, Al. We can't get you $1,000, mate, but I don't know. Good luck. Have a good day. Hopefully it picks up from here.
4: Yeah, beautiful sunshine today. We're going to build some walls.
3: Good stuff, mate.
5: Good
3: enjoy. Enjoy building those walls and enjoy the sunshine while we briefly have it today. All right. There we go. No luck for Al today on Mad Minute.
5: 2013 was ridiculous. He knew that answer so quickly. It was Gillard, Rudd, and then Tony Abbott.
3: Yeah. Anyway, we will play Mad Minute again this time tomorrow. If you'd like a one-step head start, catch that bonus question answer just before Carrie and Tommy this afternoon. Morning, crew.

0: minutes at 17 past 8. This is The Morning Crew with Gabby and Dan, and Gabby has left me reeling.
1: And your leave's just been submitted and approved. Accepted.
0: Gabby's got next Friday off, right? Because she's going to the NFL, the MCG. And
1: yes, I am.
0: Because I was keeping an eye on the tickets, and I know there's some resale ones out there, and I was like, oh, if I get paid a bit of extra pay that week, I might go. And in the end, I'm like, oh, I can't afford it. I can afford me to go, but I'll have to take a couple of kids with me. And it's...
1: Well, your wife said you can go on your own.
0: She said, I can go on my own. More than welcome. That's your Father's Day and Christmas present. You can go on your own. I'm like, I don't want to go to the MCG on my own. So in the end, I didn't. I resisted the temptation. I haven't got tickets. But Gabby, you've just gone out and bought some.
1: Yes, for a reason. My husband's birthday.
0: Yeah, that's true, that's true. And I mean, to be honest, I don't follow the NFL either. But I am sort of like, I guess, you know, it's an event, it's an occasion.
1: I think I'm more interested in it because, one, it's a Friday.
0: Yeah, true, yeah.
1: Two, it's an event.
0: Yeah.
1: Like, when will this happen again? It's interesting that the Jonas Brothers are going to be doing a halftime show.
0: That is cool.
1: And it's a full-blown, like, three-day festival in Melbourne.
0: Yeah.
1: All different DJs are there. There's tailgate party. Like, it's a hoo-ha. So we're off.
0: Don't stress. I'll hold the fort here, mate. It's fine.
1: I haven't decided, am I going to go team red or team blue?
0: Okay, there we go.
1: But I was telling you earlier that maybe one, I think red will suit me better, so 49ers.
0: Yes.
1: But also, they're due to land tail end of this week.
0: That's pretty cool. They're going to land in Melbourne a week ahead of the game, have the build-up here in Victoria, which I like.
1: The Rams.
0: Yes.
1: Apparently are flying in on the Thursday to then play on the Friday.
0: That is the most ridiculous thing I've heard. That's so risky. I feel
1: that's
0: like it's
1: what
0: risky.
1: I think. So even for my husband and I, it was like, well, do we wake up really early on the Friday and drive in? Well, like, no.
0: You got the Morning Crew to listen to on the way in.
1: Yeah. But, like, what if there's a car accident? What if there's a pothole? What if there's peak hour? So we're even going, well, maybe we'll go on the Thursday.
0: Are you getting to Melbourne before the 49ers are?
1: I think I might be.
0: Just about. Right.
1: No, the Rams.
0: Oh, the Rams. Yeah, you know, you're right.
1: The Rams.
0: Excuse myself. Yeah, the 49ers here back into this week.
1: Yes, the Rams are landing. The day before.
0: That's crazy. 1-300-799-931. What did you miss due to a flight delay or cancellation? Yeah, 1-300-799-931, because I think this is extremely risky by the LA Rams.
1: Absolutely.
0: To leave it. They're trying to avoid jet lag. But I don't think that's how it's going to work. I feel like the 49ers getting here for a week acclimatizing, that seems like the more logical thing to do. But there must be some sort of science behind
1: it, I guess.
0: Not
1: to let all your fans down who have paid so much money.
0: What about like meet and greets and stuff? Are they not making any appearances while they're here?
1: I don't know. Just the game?
0: Yeah.
1: There was a very unfortunate story the other day of a woman driving to her friend's funeral.
0: Yes, I did see this.
1: She hit a pothole and she missed the funeral.
0: Isn't that just devastating?
1: I
0: hit a pothole this morning on my way to work and I panicked.
1: And you went, you really do that. I don't know. Tuesday.
0: Well, I was panicked because I wasn't that far from home and I live 60 k's from work. So I was like, what do I do? Like, what? I haven't changed a tire on this car because I only got this car back in, I think, February. So I haven't changed a tire on it. So I'm like, oh, God, this could go pear-shaped.
1: What did you miss? What happened? For example, my eldest brother missed an international flight.
0: Yeah, true.
1: So he grew up, like me, in Sydney where there's the curfew. So the planes can't fly from 10 p.m. to 6 a.m.
0: Right.
1: So when he had a 3 o'clock flight in Queensland, he thought it was 3 p.m.
0: Yeah, that's
1: crazy. But in fact, it was 3 a.m. and he was 12 hours late.
0: He missed his flight by 12 hours.
1: He did.
0: 1-300-799-931. What did you miss as a result of a flight cancellation, a flight delay? Or maybe you missed the flight. Maybe the car broke down on the way to the airport.
1: Did you get the calendar day wrong?
0: Am I right in saying you missed a flight once we got close due to it? Yeah, no.
1: You've just remembered.
0: I've just remembered.
1: I missed a flight.
0: You've missed a couple, actually.
1: Excuse you?
0: Well, one time we went to the wrong airport, the wrong island, or the wrong...
1: Yeah, that's one. That was Malaysia. That's the other one of...
0: I thought... Wasn't there one in Melbourne that was traffic?
1: Oh, yeah, I've missed two. No, you're right. So, one was coming home from Malaysia the other year. My husband and I were just at the wrong island.
0: Yeah, missed
1: the wrong
0: airport.
1: We were there at the right time. And we had to buy all new flights.
0: Yeah,
1: so we stayed there for one extra day then.
0: Yeah.
1: All new flights. And it was the most miserable, like, cocktail, dinner, whatever. He okay. was just ropeable.
0: Yeah, I can imagine.
1: And I was like, have some booze. He was like, no, don't want it. And then, and another time I missed my own birthday flight to go back home to Sydney.
0: Yeah.
1: So I got a selfie from my brother eating my cake.
0: 1-300-799-931. Will the Rams miss Friday?
1: But
0: they might
1: do. What happened to the Rams?
0: Could do. Maybe they go to the wrong airport in LA.
1: Well, LAX is massive.
0: Yeah, true. True, it's get lost in there easy.
1: You can get lost easy. I had a 7-hour delay flying out of LAX and yeah, I nearly missed Christmas.
0: You are unreliable when it comes to flight travel.
1: Don't blame me.
0: I think it's because you fly so much that you're always going to have issues.
1: Yeah.
0: Yeah, anyway, 1-300-799-931. What did you miss as a result of a cancellation, a delay, a mechanical issue? Let us know. Morning crew with Gabby and Dan.
1: Issues.
0: Oh, 22 past 8.
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0: Well, a very good morning and a big good luck to Tully Buck farmer Scott Glavin, who is about to embark on a 1,650K swim, starting in Bree Warrina today. He's going to swim the Darling River, covering about 16Ks a day, finishing at Wentworth just before Christmas.
1: Wowee. So taking a support crew along with him, this is all to raise awareness and funds for people affected by MMD, PSP and Parkinson's. If you'd like to find more about Scott's journey, head online, fightthecurrent.com.au.
0: Good luck, Scott. What strokes are you going to do? 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

0: 8 Morning Crew with Gabby and Dan. Gabby is going to the NFL next week. And I'm not stoked about it because I was thinking of going and then I can't go. I can't really afford it. And then I also thought, well, maybe I'll go watch the Storm in Vegas next year. That's also too expensive out of my price range. But my brother dropped a bombshell on me saying he's going to go.
1: Oh, good golly.
0: So I'm going to have to stay home. And it's not fair. I don't like it. Gabby's off to the NFL next week. But maybe, just maybe, the 49ers might be playing themselves because the LA Rams are going to cut it fine with their arrival time here in Australia.
1: Yeah, the 49ers arrive this week. The Rams are coming the day before the game.
0: Yeah.
1: So Jalen Watson from the Rams said he actually loves this. He likes flying in, flying out, doesn't want too many distractions, doesn't care about sightseeing Australia. He said, if I want to do that, I'll have a holiday. But yeah, this is business. This is beating the rivals. And for the Rams, they're using, you know, the 15-hour plane ride as an opportunity to get their bodies in sync and not have jet lag. It's interesting. We'll see what pays off.
0: There'll be some sports science behind it, I'm sure. They would have looked into it quite closely. But I feel like they're missing a trick because it is a Rams home game, I think. So they're bringing it here. They're the home team. I feel like by not getting their players, you know, out and about at Federation Square or sort of building the excitement for it. Yeah, I feel like they might be missing a trick there in promoting the game and promoting the sport.
1: Because even the 49ers Gold Rush cheerleaders, they're going to be at Federation Square, I think this Sunday, doing a big cheerleading thing.
0: Yeah.
1: And hopefully breaking a world record. You know, like, so they're getting amongst it. If this is a Rams home game, it's feeling much more like a 49ers with all the different activations that they've got.
0: But they're just, I'm just worried if they're going to delay or a cancellation, they're stuffed. 1-300-799-31. Give us a call this morning. Have you suffered a cancellation or a delay? What did you miss as a result of it? Our Morning Crew with Gabby and Dan. Gabby once missed her own birthday.
1: I did.
0: Yeah.
1: It was a pretty depressing birthday, actually.
0: Oh, sorry. Yeah. I shouldn't have brought it up again.
1: Oh, no, I just missed my flight. I had to cancel celebrations with my friends. My brother's eating my cake. And I was just kind of stranded in Melbourne going, how do I turn this into glass half full?
0: It's hard sometimes. Give us a call. Robert's there. Robert, what did you miss due to a cancellation or a delay, mate?
2: I went shopping one day in university for a watch to make sure that I was not going to be late for an interview, and I missed the interview because it was on while I was buying the watch.
0: So you were totally unaware of the time?
2: I thought the interview was the next day.
1: Oh, right.
0: You just got the dates all mixed up.
2: Oh, absolutely.
0: Did you turn up the next day anyway?
2: As soon as I found out what day it was, I ran over to talk to the people and beg them to do the interview, and they said, nope, too late. Yeah, sorry. Right.
1: Robert, did you return the watch since it didn't do its job?
2: Kept it, but I probably lost it.
0: Thank you, Robert. We might still be looking for a job, so if you need somebody, let us know. Just get the days right.
1: Daniel.
0: We'll see if we can get Robert a job. Now, Gabby, you are going to the NFL next Friday, MCG, and I want to help you out. I want to help you understand what you're watching.
1: No quizzes.
0: So coming up next,
1: quizzes.
0: We're going to quiz Gabby.
1: I already know I don't know anything.
0: NFL rules.
1: It's not for me.
0: No, it's my husband's
1: birthday present.
0: It's to help you know if you're cheering or booing and what you're doing at the different stages.
1: Fine.
0: It's coming up next on The Morning Crew with Gabby and Dan.
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12: Good morning, Sam College with your local news updates. The state government has announced that 500,000 potholes are expected to be repaired by late January next year, backed by more than $350 million in additional funding alongside the previous road maintenance commitments of $1 billion. As potholes continue to emerge regularly, RACV Head of Public Policy James Williams explains the underlying issues contributing to the problem.
13: The potholes are the symptom of the problem. The problem, the underlying issue, is that Ashcold has a life expectancy of about 15 years. We know that, so the government used to get around to about 7% of the road network each year and rehabilitate or resurface the road. That funding was stopped about 3 or 4 years ago, and since then, we've seen the emergence of the potholes, particularly after a rain event.
12: And the Gunawarra Shire Council is urging residents and landholders to check planning requirements before removing native vegetation. Under Victorian planning legislation, a permit may be needed to remove, destroy or lop native vegetation, with limited exemptions available in some circumstances. Daniel Brewer has more.
14: Council CEO Jeff Rollinson said native vegetation was an important environmental asset, providing wildlife habitat and supporting healthy ecosystems. Unauthorised removal can result in compliance action and significant penalties. For advice, contact the Gunawarra Shire Council either online or via the council offices. Daniel Brewer, Ace Radio.
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12: The Central Murray Netball Final Series got off to a great start on the weekend as large crowds enjoyed two big days of action at the Allen Garden Reserve Netball Courts. It all started with the qualifying finals on Saturday, which saw Warrenine and the Mallee Eagles earn a week off as the Tigers defeated reigning Central Murray League premiers Kundrook Barham by 13 goals, and the Eagles defeated the reigning Golden Rivers premiers Murrabits by 10 goals. The two reigning premiers will have a second chance this weekend in the semi-finals. Murrabit will play Kahuna this Saturday after the Kangas defeated Ultima by 7 goals in the first elimination final, and the River Raiders will need to get over Swan Hill on Sunday after the Swans withheld a comeback from Tuli Menang to win their A-grade netball game by 5 goals. That's your local news and sports.
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0: Your 4-day forecast for the Mallee, a sunny day but a medium chance of showers this evening. Winds northerly up to 35 k's an hour, heading northwesterly in the early afternoon. Dropping down to 9 tonight. Tomorrow, cloudy with a possible shower, 19. Thursday, cloudy with a possible shower, 18. Friday, showers increasing and 21. Today, across the Mallee, we're expecting a top of 23.
11: 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See them today, LMCT 235.
0: And right now, 10 degrees.
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0: Kelly Rowland, 8:45, morning crew with Gabby and Dan. Gabby, on Friday, September 11, is taking the day off work to go to the NFL at the MCG. Gabby, I don't have your pegs, big American football fan.
1: Anything, any excuse for a party.
0: Okay, all right.
1: So
0: Gabby's going for the tailgating. I guess her husband might be going for the football action, or maybe the Jonas Brothers at halftime. It's going to be a massive event on Friday next week when the MCG goes NFL. Fascinating, the AFL going to have to work around it. There will be an elimination or semi-final that's going to have to be on the Saturday night, I guess. So the AFL are going to have to work around it. The NFL, they're going to take over Friday morning, 10:35 a.m. is the official start time. Gabby's getting there the day before in excitement, I imagine.
1: Well, I just don't want to hit a pothole.
0: That's also a big drawback. Hey, Gabby, let's quiz your knowledge on the NFL. So the NFL, it's in town. Now, you reckon you are more of a red kind of wearer? So the San Francisco 49ers will be your team in Friday's game.
1: I want to highlight, I'm not going for the sport. I'm going for the spectacle. I know nothing really about NFL.
0: Okay, well, I'll ask you a question about
1: and
0: your
1: so
0: team.
1: So this is going to be embarrassing.
0: No,
1: it's not my team. It's just the red team.
0: Where does the name 49ers come from? If I'm a San Francisco 49er, why are they called the 49ers?
1: I've looked this up before because I've looked up the Phillies as well. I think it was the year they were established, maybe.
0: Oh, you're not far off. I'm going to give you the wrong ding though. Because 49 was the year when there was a gold rush in California. A lot of people came from outside of California to the San Francisco region in search of gold. So 1849, the San Francisco 49ers.
1: I figured it was something significant.
0: They're playing the LA Rams.
1: I didn't want to say Alcatraz or something.
0: The LA Rams. They've actually been based in three cities in their history. Up until 2015, where were the LA Rams based? They were LA, then they moved away, and then they've come back.
1: Was it Oakland? No.
0: No, they were the Raiders.
1: No, they were the Raiders.
0: Yeah, close.
1: Vegas? Were they going to go to Vegas?
0: Got a mention on... This city's had a mention on this show this morning already, randomly. I don't know why. I can't remember why.
1: Excuse me?
0: It has done.
1: We mentioned American City.
0: St. Louis.

0: 12 minutes. The ball is only in play on average for about 18 of those minutes.
1: Yeah.
0: There's a bit going on. That's because there's so many timeouts. But the question I pose to you is, how many timeouts per half does each team get?
1: I don't know the answer to that. I know that it's meant to be quarters.
0: And 15 minute quarters?
1: And they're meant to be 15 minutes.
0: Yeah, but how many timeouts per half? Oh, no.
1: Three each. Oh, you guys take so long.
0: Where does it call?
1: There's lots of wee breaks, drink breaks, snack breaks.
0: Commercial breaks is what they are. What is it called when a player on the offensive team gets sacked or tackled in their own end zone? In the NRL, which you grew up sort of around, it would be a goal line dropout. What is it in the NFL?
1: I don't know. An end zone tackle.
0: It's called a safety, and it's worth 2 points.
1: I'm there for my husband.
0: Touchdown worth 6. The conversion adds the extra point. True or false, can you go for a 2-point conversion?
1: Sure.
0: You got one. You can try and score another touchdown, adds another 2 points in one play. There you go.
1: Thanks.
0: You did okay. You're going to learn a whole lot more at the MCG.
1: Yeah. I hope the person I'm sitting next to is good company.
0: It's going to be a long stint at the G. It is your husband, though, so you should be fine.
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0: and Midnight Sun on this, the first day of spring for 2026. 4 to 9, Morning Crew with Gabby and Dan.
1: And just a reminder, it is swooping season, so I saw a bike rider get swooped not once, but twice by the same bird yesterday, so I did a sharp 90-degree turn.
0: It's a no from me. 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
14: 15 degrees in Melbourne, a sunny morning, late showers, a top of 22 degrees. It's 9 o'clock, good morning. I'm David Armstrong. Federal government says it holds grave concerns for the 43 missing Australians following the Nepal floods, as the family of one pilgrim believes he is dead. Nelson Scott reports from Kathmandu.
15: Michael Keats was hiking near the Nepal-Tibet border when catastrophic flash flooding began. His partner, Emily Boyd, has confirmed his death on social media.
16: Just thinking about all of the future, all of the things that we wanted to do together.
15: While the federal government hasn't received official confirmation of his passing, it says the family has a right to make statements and has offered its condolences. Foreign Minister Penny Wong says she holds grave concerns for the 43 Australians still missing.
17: It is difficult to get information. We will continue to work to do that.
15: The families of the missing Australians are still travelling to Nepal, hoping for answers, as more Australian aid is on its way. Nelson Scott, Kathmandu.
14: A 37-year-old man's been arrested after a stolen Hilux was clocked at speeds of up to 160 k's an hour across Melbourne overnight. Madeline Burke has more.
18: The chase began in Malvern before the vehicle travelled through the eastern suburbs onto the Eastern Highway and into Melbourne's northwest. Police deployed stop sticks near Broadmeadows, forcing the Hilux to stop after it hit a pole. A driver was arrested after allegedly trying to hide in a nearby backyard, but surrendering when he heard a police dog approaching. Officers found drug paraphernalia inside the Toyota, which was stolen in Barwon Heads in June. Madeline Burke, Melbourne.
14: Experts claim proposed cost savings to the suburban rail loop will cut critical infrastructure, which will increase travel times and deter commuters from using it. Underground station interchanges at Box Hill and Glen Waverley will go, as well as pedestrian overpasses in Burwood and Cheltenham, and a multi-level car park. But planning experts warn they are all key in moving people around and should be treated as a priority and not dismissed by the Premier as bells and whistles. Well, day one of spring and a top of 22 degrees today, and with more people out and about, Ambulance Victoria is warning people to update their action plan. Andrew Burns at AV says Melbourne has some particular issues with asthma.
19: As far as statistics, Melbourne's often known as the asthma capital of the world. We certainly have a high allergy or allergen count with the winds that blow across Melbourne in our beautiful city.
14: There have been more than 2,600 reports of concerning incidents of a sexual nature between students in Victorian state schools in the past 3 years. Experts warning of a crisis in gender-based harmful behaviour. Finance the dollar, 71.63 US.
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14: Carlton forward Ben Ainsworth admits not much has been changed since the appointment of Josh Fraser as coach. The former Sun says the foundations for the Blues' run to finals was built back at the start of the season.
20: To be honest, I think a lot was built off the start of the year. Like, we obviously were 1-8, but a lot of the things that we're still doing now were instilled earlier in the year, and I think a lot's been simplified in terms of our game style and the way we want to play, and the boys are energised by our fans as well. Obviously, week in, week out, they stand up for us.
14: Max Holmes could make a shock return for Geelong in Friday's elimination final against Carlton. The midfielder has been recovering from a syndesmosis injury and an ankle fracture. James Duckworth through to the second round of the US Open after stunning Italy's Matteo Arnaldi, the Australian beating the 30th seed in a fourth set tiebreak. That's the latest news and sport.
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21: Sam College with your local news headlines. Running since the 1940s, Legacy Week has provided an opportunity for Australians to show their support for widows, widowers and children of veterans who have served the country. 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In Swan Hill, tables are set up in front of Coles, Woolworths, Bunnings and outside the old Sports Power store in Campbell Street. Furthermore, they also have tables set up in the main streets of Balranald, Mullamine and Sealake. And in local sport, this Friday night, the Warrenine under-18 girls football side will play the Strathstorm as the Tigers attempt to win back-to-back Central Victoria Football League premierships. The Tigers have so far enjoyed an undefeated season, finishing the home and away rounds on top of the table while the Storm finished in second place. That's your local news headlines. We'll be right back.
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26: Your four-day forecast for the Mallee. Today, light winds will become northerly up to 35 kilometres an hour during the morning, ahead of a sunny day with a medium chance of showers this evening. Tomorrow, we'll see a cloudy day with a chance of showers reaching 19. Thursday, partly cloudy with a chance of showers 18. And Friday, showers increasing 21. Today, around the Mallee, we're heading for a top of 23 degrees.
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26: Currently, it's 12 degrees.
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29: I know it's weird to say this, but I've been thinking about it lately. Reminiscing about us in Vegas. Drinking like we're famous. Man, those days were crazy.

0: At the Swan Hill Town Hall, Tuesday, November 10, it's Guy Sebastian on the Mellies Mix FM. And if you want to be there at the Town Hall when Guy Sebastian's on stage, you better move quickly. Swanhill.com.au. It's almost completely sold out. Hello, good morning. Happy September. Pinch punch for the first day of the month. Let's find out what we're in for today with Our Day by the Stars before we get into an all-hit work day with me, Sarah, on the Mellies Mix FM.
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Goo Goo Dolls on the Melodies Mix FM as we slide into our summer gear. Yeah, how nice was the weather over the weekend and yesterday and today? Prepare yourself, it's going to be even better. A top of 23 and sunny, which in the sun means quite a bit warmer than that. Hello. Don't forget the sunscreen and the hat today because lots of unexpected sunburns, I think, occurred over the weekend, especially at footy and netball. And enjoy it today while it lasts because tomorrow and further towards the end of the week, there might be a few more showers and cold weather days back on the agenda. But enjoy today. Yes, boo.

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0: every week. It's a new rumour that Sabrina Carpenter will be touring. I'll just wait and see. Playing for an all-hit workday on the Mallees at Mix FM. You are, well, that's Sarah. And I've got another artist on the way who's also been a busy woman, raising funds for a great cause over the weekend. 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

0: 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Before that, it was Olivia Rodrigo, where over the weekend she held her inaugural Daisy Chains Fields Festival with an all-female lineup and managed to raise $10 million. 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And then it was doubled by Melinda French Gates. So over the weekend, raising $20 million for incredible causes. Go, Olivia. 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
13: I know. I've lost two footies and a garden chair in there.
12: And the dog?
13: 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It's time to take back your yard with Swan Hill Small Engines. 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
16: At LJ Hooker Swan Hill, they believe real estate isn't just about houses. It's about people. That's the difference. The difference between being in the neighbourhood and being part of it. Between delivering a service and building a partnership. Between settling for good and celebrating great results. Selling, renting or investing, it's their heritage and their people that make the difference. LJ Hooker Swan Hill. The difference.
17: Where's the party? Barham News Agency, of course. 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Balloons.
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20: Sam College with your local news headlines. A man has died following a single vehicle crash in Kyalite on Friday night, with New South Wales Police investigating the circumstances surrounding the incident. Emergency services were called to Kyalite Road, Kyalite, at about 11:45pm on the 28th of August following reports of a crash. Officers from the Barrier Police District attended the scene alongside New South Wales Rural Fire Service and the New South Wales Ambulance Paramedics, where they located an overturned utility. The male driver died at the scene and has not yet been formally identified. Anyone with information or dashcam footage is encouraged to contact New South Wales Police. And in local sport, on the weekend, Warren Eane and the Mallee Eagles moved into the Central Murray Netball Prelims following their qualifying final wins, leaving Kundrook Barham to face Swan Hill and Murrumbit to play Kahuna this weekend in the netball semi-finals. That's your local news headlines.
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20: Your four-day forecast for the Mallee. Today, light winds will become northerly up to 35 kilometres an hour during the morning, ahead of a sunny day with a medium chance of showers this evening. Tomorrow, we'll see a cloudy day with a chance of showers reaching 19. Thursday, partly cloudy with a chance of showers 18. And Friday, showers increasing 21. Today, around the Mallee, we're heading for a top of 23 degrees.
17: 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See them today. LMCT 235.
20: Currently, it's 16 degrees.
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